0: 27, Sunshine Friday with a high of 26, and Saturday, sunny skies, a high of 26 degrees. Know the weather shaping your day. Check the weather page on the Discover Westman app.
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6: And this message makes me remember some days in my past when, as a young pastor in Indiana, we used to foster what we called Friendship Sundays. We encouraged our people to invite their friends, and we made a big deal out of it. Sometimes we had a contest with it. And you know what I preached on? I preached on friendship, and my texts were almost always from the book of Proverbs, because Proverbs has a lot to say about friends. And we're going to talk about that today on this edition of Turning Point. Before we get to the lesson, however, let me tell you that our special resource for the month of August is a beautiful brand new book called God's Heart for Israel. I can't imagine having written something and find a more appropriate time for it to be received. In this day and age when anti-Semitism seems to be on the rise, it's important for us as followers of Christ and students of the Word of God to know what God's position is on this issue, and He makes it very clear. I've combined a lot of these passages and condensed them and brought them into chapter format. And this book, which is about 100-plus pages, will help you understand what our response should be to the nation of Israel in this day when so much pressure is being placed upon them. I hope you'll read it, because there is a Christian position on this, and we need to know what it is. This book is yours for the asking when you send your gift to Turning Point during the month of August. As you know, this is a vacation month, and so we need you all to stay with us during this time and help us stay strong as we share the Word of God to people around the world. Here is part one of Power Up Your Personal Relationships, Personal Friendships from the Book of Proverbs.
7: You know, there are many Christians that you meet from time to time who say, I don't really need friends, I have the Lord. I've heard that. And when you get to know them, you know why they don't have any friends. But how many of you know that God does His best work through other people, and that He does His best loving through people, that God put us on this earth and then He put us together on this earth so that we could express love and friendship one to another? And life is so difficult that we all need friends, don't we? And you show me a person who says he doesn't need a friend or she doesn't need a friend, and I'll show you a person who is proud and arrogant and soon headed for a fall. Because all of us have tremendous needs in our lives for friendship. And even now as I say that, some of you are thinking of the friends that you have in your life who are so special to you. Clara Null, who was a young single woman in Oklahoma City, described what she called one of the worst days in her life. She said the washing machine broke down, the telephone kept ringing, her head ached,

The mail carrier brought a bill she didn't have any money to pay. Almost to the breaking point, she lifted her one-year-old into his high chair, leaned her head against the tray, and began to cry. Without a word, her son took his pacifier out of his mouth and stuck it into hers. How many of you have been there and done that? It's at a time like that that you need somebody who can be a friend. Now, friendship is a much misunderstood term. Someone said a friend is one in front of whom you can be your own true self. Someone else has said a friend is one who will make us do what we can when we are saying that we can't. There are so many definitions of friendships. Ralph Waldo Emerson said, I do with my friends as I do with my books. I would have them where I could find them, but I seldom use them. Friends are not to be used. They're to be there when we need them. And someone else has written that friendship is the only thing in the world concerning the usefulness of which all mankind is agreed. When I talk about friends, what do I mean? There are, frankly, four different levels of friends that you need to know about. First of all, there are contact friends. People you meet in your daily life, people that you pass, the acquaintances, the people that you know, the people that you say hello to. You might say of them, they're my friends, but they're basically just contact friends, people that you meet from time to time, but you don't know them and they don't really know you. And then there are casual friends, people who have common interests with you, people who like the same things you like, people who you can talk about certain subjects with and know that you're in agreement. Maybe they're Democrats and you're a Democrat. Maybe they're Republicans and you're Republicans. I guarantee you're having lots of conversation with your friends these days. And then there are people you might call close friends, those with whom you share common goals. Maybe it's your partner in business, your neighbor at home, someone you sit with at church, someone you feel close to. But the kind of friendship that I want to talk about from the book of Proverbs is not any of the three that I have mentioned, but rather I want to talk about committed friends. A person who cares enough about you to confront you when you're wrong. One who stays with you in the thick and the thin. If you have one friend like that, you are blessed indeed. And you ought to count it all joy that God has given you one somebody like that. If you have two, you are the richest of all people. Because friends like that are a rare commodity in today's busy, impersonal world. And you need to choose your friends carefully. Because if you want a friend who's going to be committed to you, you want to make sure you get the right one. That's why the book of Proverbs says in Proverbs 12:26, the righteous should choose his friends carefully, for the way of the wicked leads them astray. The NIV translates that word this way, a righteous man is cautious in friendship, but the way of the wicked leads him astray. The Living Bible says it this way, the good man asks advice from friends. The wicked plunges ahead and falls. Cannot always choose your vocation or your surroundings in the world, but you can choose your friends. You have the right to do that, and you have the responsibility to do that. The philosopher Antisthenes used to wonder that men would examine carefully an earthen vessel which they were about to buy for just a few cents to see whether there were any cracks or flaws in the vessel. And yet those same men, he said, would exercise absolutely no thought or care in the choice of their friends. We oftentimes allow friendship to happen to us instead of taking the initiative to find friends who can be faithful. In the book of Proverbs, the word friend, companion, neighbor are sometimes a translation of the same Old Testament word. And in the 27th chapter of the book of Proverbs, by implication or by statements that connect with other proverbs, we can discover five different kinds of friendships. The first kind of friend that you're going to meet in the book of Proverbs chapter 27 is a foolish friend.

You know, it's possible to have foolish friends. And Proverbs chapter 27 and verse 3 says this, "A stone is heavy and sand is weighty, but a fool's wrath is heavier than both of them." Now remember, the book of Proverbs is a very visual book. So when you read these Proverbs, try to think in your mind the picture that they're painting. Verse 22 says, "Though you grind a fool in mortar with a pestle along with crushed grain, yet his foolishness will still not depart from him." What that's saying in so many words in today's vernacular, you can beat him to a pulp and he'll still be foolish. Back in Proverbs chapter 1 and verse 7, it says, "The fear of the Lord is the beginning of knowledge, but fools despise wisdom and instruction." The Bible says you can end up, if you're not careful, with friendships that you have forged with foolish people. Proverbs 1:32 says, "For the turning away of the simple will slay them, and the complacency of fools will destroy them." And Proverbs 22:3 says, "A prudent man foresees evil and hides himself, but the simple or the fool passes on and is punished." According to Proverbs, a man is a fool who is naive and without convictions and gullible. We're not talking here about a person who is without intellect. A fool in the book of Proverbs is a rebellious person, a person who neglects the counsel that's given to him by those who care for him. The rebellious fool believes every word, but the prudent or the wise man considers his steps. Fools lack discipline and have little discernment. Fools are naive. A fool is somebody who just believes anything. And you don't want to have friendships with the foolish, because you will end up just like them. Proverbs 13:20 is the key verse in this point. Listen carefully. "He who walks with wise men will be wise, but the companion or the friend of fools will be destroyed." I cannot emphasize this enough, that the choice you make of your friendships will be so much the determination of your life. That if you choose bad friends, they will have bad influence on you. The peer pressures that young people face when they're drawn in to the kinds of things that friendships can do to them if they're wrong. We could write a book about those stories. They're sad indeed. Business alliances are the same when we grow into adulthood. If we're not careful, we end up forging alliances with people who do not share the same goals that we have and will take us in the wrong direction. Now, the Bible is not saying that we should have no friends who are outside of the faith. That is isolationism. And for so long, fundamentalists and separatists have said, if you're a Christian, you should only have Christian friends. My goodness, how are we going to win the world if we don't have friendships with those in the world? I'm not talking here about casual friendships or contact friendships. I'm talking here about committed friendships. You don't want to forge a committed friendship with somebody who doesn't embrace your values and your God. Because if you are not careful, that committed friendship will cause you to move from your commitment to the greatest friend you ever had in your life, the Lord Jesus Himself. I think this is what James was trying to get across in his epistle in the fourth chapter when he said, "Do you not know that friendship with the world is enmity with God? Whoever therefore wants to be a friend of the world makes himself an enemy of God." It's a good reminder that it is possible to have foolish friendships that can lead you astray. A preacher of another generation logged this story in one of his books. He said, "I frequently go down to the penitentiary to visit a man who was serving a life term." This is how it happened. He had not been long in this country. He was from another country. One evening, he went out with a group of men who had invited him to accompany them. The first thing he knew, they were robbing a store. In the shooting which ensued, the woman was fatally wounded. Sometime afterward, the young man, who did not even know that a murder had been committed and who actually had nothing to do with it, was picked up and interrogated by the police, whom he told frankly that he had been out that night with a group of men. He was tried.

tried and sentenced to life in prison for murder, and legally so, as he was in the company of those who had committed the crime. It was just one night of thoughtless, careless friendship, and it ruined his life. I don't want to make this bigger than it is, but I do want to tell you that your choice of friends is critical according to the Word of God. Somebody said, well, I want to forge a relationship with them and I will influence them my way. It almost always is a two-way influence. Sometimes I hear unknowing young people, Christian young people, I'm sad to say, tell me that they're planning to forge the most intimate of friendships, a marriage with somebody who's not a believer, with the excuse that they'll win them after the marriage. And I can tell you, if you want to study the statistics on that one, you will not do it. Because most people are on their best behavior before marriage, and then after marriage comes, they settle into their old patterns. Foolish friends. Let me talk for a moment about faithful friends. For here in this same passage of Scripture, in the 6th verse of the 27th chapter, we read, "Faithful are the wounds of a friend, but the kisses of an enemy are deceitful." Now, let's take the last part of that verse and understand what it says so that we can understand the first part of it. The last part of the verse says, "The kisses of an enemy are deceitful." And if you have your Bibles open to the 27th chapter, if you'll go back into Proverbs chapter 26, beginning at the 23rd verse, you will find a little commentary on that section of chapter 27, verse 6. In verse 23, it says this. Listen to this. "Fervent lips with a wicked heart are like earthenware covered with silver dross. He who hates disguises it with his lips and lays open deceit within himself. When he speaks kindly, do not believe him, for there are seven abominations in his heart." Now, I want you to get the picture that the writer of Proverbs paints with his little word picture. He says that fervent lips with a wicked heart are like an earthen jar covered with silver. A silver-covered earthen jar. In other words, what you see on the outside is what's not on the inside. These people are fervent in their friendship words, in their flattering tongue, but in their heart there is deceit. In fact, it says in this chapter, there are seven abominations in their heart. You can't always tell a friend by their friendliness, can you? Do you know that some people are born strokers? By that I mean, they can't help it. They just have to stroke you every time they see you. You're the most wonderful person in the world. That's the most wonderful message I've ever heard. You're the greatest preacher who ever lived. And I'm thinking, where have these people been? I mean, it's wonderful to be complimented, and we always appreciate reinforcement in the areas where we serve and what we do. But when a person is overwhelmed in that regard, when he continues with that over and over again, sometimes you have to stop and ask, what's that person up to? What's really going on in their heart? You know, when a person is your true friend, just a word will do. But if they have another agenda, sometimes it is in the multiplication of words that you become suspicious. And the writer of Proverbs says we have every right to do that, because there is a kind of friend who is faithless, who will say one thing with his lips, who will humor your fancies and flatter your pride, but down in their heart they have another agenda. Faithful friends do not try to force their personal opinions on the lives of others. They try to help in a biblical way, and you can always spot it if you watch for it. Romans 15:2 gives us a little definition of a faithful friend. Let each of us please his neighbor for his good, leading to edification, building up. Ephesians 4:2 says it this way, with all lowliness and gentleness, with long-suffering, bearing up one another in love. And Proverbs 9:8 adds this warning, do not correct a scoffer lest he hate you. Rebuke a wise man and he will love you. It's interesting that a faithful friend is a friend who doesn't always tell you what you want to hear. How many of you have a spouse like that? You bristle.
and then you go away.

0: pitfalls of repeating phrases and sentences and doing things that you wish you wouldn't do, and you don't think about it. But after a while, when the emotion of the meeting is over and you have a chance to sit down, you're reminded by the one who loves you, you did it again. You did it again. And that's so helpful. It's wonderful to have a friend you trust to help you through those times, to rebuke you when you need to be rebuked in a kind way. If you have a friend like that, you are rich indeed. You have a faithful friend, according to the book of Proverbs. General Grant had a lawyer by the name of John A. Rawlins. He was closer to General Grant than any other man during the war. It was to Rawlins that Grant gave his pledge that he would abstain from intoxicating liquors, which he'd had a problem with. And when he broke that pledge, Rawlins went to him and with great earnestness pleaded with him, for the sake of himself and for the sake of the great and holy cause of the nation, to refrain from strong drink. Faithful were the wounds of that friend. And today, if you go to Washington, in the front of the Capitol at Washington, there stands the magnificent monument of General Grant, sitting on his horse in characteristic pose and flanked on either side by stirring battle scenes. But at the other end of Pennsylvania Avenue, a little to the south of the avenue, is Rawlins Park. And there stands a very ordinary, commonplace statue of Rawlins. And whenever you stand before the great monument of Grant there in front of the Capitol, think of the other monument and remember the faithful friend who kept Grant on his horse is down at the other end, unnoticed and unheralded. But he was the kind of friend who could say what needed to be said at the right time. One of the things that's happening in Christendom these days, and I believe it's a good thing, is the development of accountability groups. You know, it's so easy to just sail along in your life, not asking any questions and not answering any questions. Something happens to you when you have somebody that asks you the hard questions. You need somebody to ask you those questions, don't you? Somebody to ask you, to look you in the eye and say, are you walking with God? Are you living outwardly what you profess to live? Is it genuine in your heart? That's a faithful friend. My friend, if you don't have one, you need to choose one and get yourself in a situation where you're asking each other some hard questions. Then I want to give you a third kind of friend, and these are the kind we all want. These are fortifying friends. These are friends who come up alongside of you and just encourage you. And you need to have some of those folks too. Chapter 27, verse 9 says it this way. Listen to the imagery of this proverb. Ointment and perfume delight the heart, and the sweetness of a man's friend gives delight by hearty counsel. That's a wonderful proverb. Friendly suggestions are as pleasant as perfume, says the proverb writer. Genuine advice shows that a person really cares. Somebody who comes alongside of you with the right spirit and the right attitude and puts their arm around you and says, I want you to know, and they encourage you and they strengthen you and they help you. And you feel such ease with them, even though you're talking about difficult things. How many of you know it's not usually the message that's the issue, it's the delivery system that comes into play. Sometimes people can come and say things to you and their delivery system's all wrong, the package is all messed up. And what they're saying is true, but the way they say it is so harsh and sometimes sarcastic that you can't get your arms around the message because you can't get past the delivery system. And the writer of Proverbs says that when you bring hearty counsel, it should have the aroma of perfume to it. In other words, it should be a sweet and tender way of helping your friend get the message that's at the core and not all the wrappings around the outside. That's something you have to work at and develop even in a marriage, isn't it? Learning how to give the message and not let the messenger mess it all up.
1: 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Well, we'll have more of this tomorrow here on Turning Point when we

0: turn again to this subject of friendship. You know, I've been reminded recently of the wonderful, wonderful experience of having good friends. When I have been unable to do some of the things I normally have done in the past on my own, it's been my friends who've helped me. They've driven me around until I got my license back. They've taken me places that I needed to go but couldn't get there without them. We've had many meals together and lots of time in a car, and my friends are special. In fact, I don't know what I would have done this year without friendship. I hope you have some good friends. They're a blessing from God. Don't forget to get your copy of God's Heart for Israel, why it should have a place in your heart too. This book is our resource for the month, and it's yours for the asking for a gift of any size. 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
2: I am so thankful that the Holy Spirit, who is the author of the Word of God, when those words were written, that He did not take these people into the laundromat and washed them with Clorox and then ironed them and starched them and covered them up with cellophane and then placed them on a pedestal and so that we can look at them and say, oh, I wish I could do that. No. And I believe there's a reason for that, because He wants you and me to look at their failure, to look at their fears and identify with them. And so that we can say, if they did it, I can do it.
1: Thank you for making Leading the Way audio part of your day. You know, throughout the entire Bible, we watch God use people that have a variety of backgrounds, people with a wide array of skill sets or lack of skill sets, and they do great and mighty things, impacting lives and directions of individuals and of nations and ultimately generations of believers. Today, Dr. Youssef begins a series of messages called They Were Just Like Us. He'll help you get to know people mentioned in the Bible's Faith Hall of Fame, that's found in the pages of Hebrews, and also how they were and are just like you and me. So be encouraged as Dr. Youssef begins this episode of Leading the Way.
2: One of my favorite verses in the New Testament is James chapter 5, verses 17 and 18. James, the brother of Jesus, looks back into the Old Testament and he sees what had happened by such men. And then he says, verse 17, Elijah was a man like us. He prayed fervently, and for 3.5 years there was no rain. And then he prayed again, and the heavens gave the rain, and the earth gave forth its fruit. He was just like us. He ran away from Jezebel. He was afraid. He was terrified. He was just like us. I am so thankful that the Holy Spirit, who is the author of the Word of God, when those words were written, that He did not take these people into the laundromat and washed them with Clorox and then ironed them and starched them and covered them up with cellophane and then placed them on a pedestal and so that we can look at them and say, oh, I wish I could do that. No. I am thankful to the Holy Spirit of God that this was not the case. I am thankful. And I believe there's a reason for that. There's a reason for that, because He wants you and me to look at their failure, to look at their faults, to look at their fears, to look at their frailties and identify with them. And so that we can say, if they survived, so can I. If they succeeded, so can I. If they did it, I can do it. The Holy Spirit of God wanted us to learn how these men and women, from the depth of their despair, from the depth of their weaknesses, from the depth of their struggles, they offered themselves to God in obedience and said, we do whatever you asked us to do. God wants us to know that you can exercise their faith, that you can live by their faith, that you can accomplish things that you never thought possible, just like they did. Now, I don't have to tell you that the word faith today, I mean, it's used for all kinds of things, of believing anybody and anything, and even the word faith-based, it's sort of used as an excuse for any belief in anybody and anything. And it's used in order to not use the word Christian or Christianity, or it's a faith-based. And the words faith-based just become catch-all. And I believe the Holy Spirit knew that, don't you? And that is why the Holy Spirit, who knew that people are going to make a mess out of that magnificent, beautiful word, in Hebrews chapter 11, He makes sure that we understand what kind of faith he's talking about. He wanted to make sure that we understand God's definition of faith. He wanted to make sure that we understand the biblical definition of faith. Because faith in Hebrews chapter 11 is very different from this catch-all faith-based stuff. So, the Holy Spirit, before he even goes to give us the examples of these men and women by faith, the first thing he does, which is the first thing I'm going to do today, and the only thing I'm going to do today, he gives us a definition of what faith is all about. He made sure that we understand biblical faith. What is that nature of faith that these men practiced? What is the nature of faith that you and I are supposed to practice and exercise? Verse 1, it is the assurance of things hoped for and conviction of things seen. You see, the first time he said assurance of things hoped for, somebody may say, well, I hope so. You know, how we use the word kind of very well, I hope it will. I'm not sure, but I hope you're right. I hope. No, that's not what he's talking about here. But just to emphasize it, just to make sure this hope is the certainty, is assurance. There's no doubt about it. He said it is the conviction of things not seen. Hear me right on this one. It is a fact. There is no human being born of a woman has seen God with their own physical eyes. It is a fact that there are very few people in the scripture like Moses who have heard the voice of God with their physical ear. There are no human being on the face of the earth have been able to touch with their physical hand God the Father or God the Holy Spirit, only God the Son. So, what distinguishes between those who believe and put their faith in him and those who don't? Very simply, faith. You say, well, faith is a gift of God. Absolutely. You're absolutely right. You see, faith, listen to me, it is not giving an assent to certain creeds and doctrine. Faith is not saying, well, I believe certain things about God, or I believe that God exists. No. Faith is the absolute confidence that the one who promised will keep his promise. Not may, but will. Faith is the absolute confidence that is willing to put everything on the line, including the most precious thing we have, and that is life itself. Faith is the absolute confidence that says, no matter how dark it may look, no matter how bleak it may appear, no matter how long it may take, no matter how contrary to the visible reality it may seem, I have confidence in the one who promised because he is able to keep his promise. So here's the important question now. Let me ask you this. Where does this confidence come from? Where does it come from? It comes from the person who promised. Let me illustrate this. Suppose there's a person known to me, who is known to me to be, doesn't have much of a financial abilities. Not only that, that person is always in a financial mess. Not only that, that person is not known to be a man or woman of wisdom or prudence.

Not only that, this person really does never keep his or her word. If that person picks up the phone and calls me and he says, Michael, I want you for this year to go out and buy all the airtime that you need to proclaim the gospel around the world. Well, how am I going to react to that? I'm telling you exactly how I would react. I wouldn't move a muscle. I would move from my chair. I would never pick up the phone. I would do nothing. But suppose a person that is known to me to be a man or woman of financial means, and this person is known to me to be a person who's trustworthy, a person who keeps their word, a person who would never go back in their promises, a person who is absolutely trustworthy. And if that person picks up the phone and he says the same thing to me, guess what I'm going to do? I'm going to get out on that phone working 24 hours, 7, buying all the airtime around the globe that I can get my hand on. I'll be ready to saturate the airwave with the gospel of Jesus Christ. What's the difference? Is the person? Is the character of the person? What's the difference? Is the individual who made the promise? You see, there's got to be a trust in the person who makes the promise. Anybody can make any promise. That's the difference. It's my confidence in that person's word, knowing before seeing a single dime, before seeing a red cent, I would move by faith because of the trustworthiness of that person. And that's what Hebrews 11:1 says. Faith is the confidence in God. Faith is the trusting in God. Faith is the assurance that He will deliver on all His promises. Faith, always able to praise God for the things that you have not seen with your own eyes. Faith is able to thank God for things before they take place. Faith gives you the confidence to act before it becomes a reality. Faith means that you go about and do things as if it already happened, though nobody else is able to see it. You see, many people profess their belief, but I want to ask some questions. How does your belief change your lifestyle? How does your belief impact your business dealings? How does your belief transform your relationships? How does your belief turn your home into a haven? How does your belief impact your coworkers, impact your fellow students, impact your neighbors? How does it work? Faith, first and foremost, is the ability to take hold of God's promises before they happen. Faith is the eye that sees what nobody else can see. It's the ear that can hear the unheard. Faith is the mind that can conceive the inconceivable. Faith is the heart that longs for the unexpected. Faith is like two people looking at the same object. One can see it all with clarity, and the other one can't see a thing. You say, what's the difference? Oh, one has a mighty, powerful pair of binoculars, and the other one doesn't. And that's what faith is all about. That's what the difference that faith makes in your life, my life. Let me tell you something. I stake my life on what I'm going to tell you. I stake my life on it. The reason why God's people do not give to the work of God sacrificially is because of fear. And fear is the antithesis of faith. Fear is the opposite of faith. And so what God's children have been doing is that they've been living in fear instead of faith. But the day is coming when you got to get serious about faith. Verse 2, for by faith the men of old gained approval. Not by work, but by faith. When I say they were just like us, I mean it, and you will see it as we get going in the series of messages. They shared all of our weaknesses, and even worse, they were like us in every way, but I want to tell you something else. While they were all like us, they knew one thing that most Christians in this 21st century refuse to accept, and that is they knew what honors God and what does not. That's what they did. They knew that. They understood that. They accepted that. They practiced that. The difference between any two believers,

It's not how many more sermons one can preach than the other. It's not how one can sing better than the other. It is not how many meetings a person can go to. It's not how many boards one can serve on. It is not how many activities one is involved in, Christian or otherwise. No, the difference is this. It is how much more one takes God at His word and the other one doesn't. How one says, I see it because I believe it, and the other one says, I will believe it when I see it. That's the difference. Beloved, listen to me. If there is a distinguishing mark between believers and unbelievers, it is not activities, it is not what they claim. If there is an overriding distinction, it would be daily living out by faith. I know we are sent out to a world that is so totally focused on the visible. I know that. I know that we are sent into a world that is totally focused on what is seen. I know that we are sent into a world that is so totally focused on the importance of only what could be accomplished in this life. We are sent to a world that is totally focused on pleasing self. We are sent into a world that is totally focused on one's comfort and one's convenience. But we must stand as men and women of faith, on biblical faith, not the catch-all phrase of faith, or faith-based. Beloved, whether you know it or not, this is the kind of faith that people are desperately wanting to see lived out. They want to know what it looks like, how it's lived out. But here's the problem for all of us, including your pastor. Here's the problem. We are not able to show them how, because we are more impacted by their thinking than we are able to impact their thinking. We are more impacted by their lifestyle than we are able to impact their lifestyles. We are more impacted by their worldview than we are able to impact theirs. But beloved, if the essence, if the substance, if the heart and soul of faith is obedience, then obedience or lack of it is the only thing that will stand between pleasing God and pleasing self. Obedience is the only thing that will come between living an impactful life or not. Obedience is the only thing that will come between being able to make a difference in the world or not. You see, God said, even in the Old Testament, that obedience is better than sacrifice. Do you know why? Because a person can make a sacrifice without obedience. Oh, but you cannot be obedient without making a sacrifice. The reason these men and women made the list, it was because their obedience led them to sacrifice. But if it's a book written right now, that the list has been made, there were other names throughout 2,000 years of Christian history, men and women who were literally dipped in tar and let out as candles for Rome for the sake of Christ. Men and women of faith who gave it all and sacrificed their lives by faith. Countless others could go on that list. As I conclude, I'm going to tell you this. I can never preach on faith without thinking of one of my great heroes. I thank God as a young Christian, somebody introduced me to the biographies of great men and women of God. And I would devour these books and I would read them. And one of my great heroes is George Mueller, a man who had an orphanage in Bristol, England. And there, all of his needs for those boys was supplied through faith alone. Never sent out an appeal letter, never asked anybody for money. He went to the Lord, and the Lord answered his prayers. Time and time and time again.

0: again, not once so that it can be just incidental. Time and time and time again. One morning, there was no food in the house. When I mean that, there's no food in the storage room, there's no food in the kitchen, there's no food on the table, there was no food anywhere to be seen. But he gathered the boys, as he always did every morning for breakfast, and he began to pray. Lord, thank you for this food that we're about to receive. Now, I hate to tell you about this, but it's the truth. I remember when I read that many years ago, I said, man, if I was one of those boys, I would open one eye and look at the empty plate. And I said, now, what food are you talking about? But you know that he had never had not finished his prayer. A knock came on the door. A local baker comes in and says, Mr. Mueller, God woke me up at 3 o'clock this morning. And he told me to bake an extra batch for your boys. Can you use some fresh bread? He said, yes, we can. And so the bread just coming in, hot, fresh bread for those boys to eat. And they haven't even started biting into the bread. And a knock came on the door, Mr. Mueller, a milkman. And he said, my cart broke down right in front of your orphanage. And I've got to take it to get it fixed. But the milk is going to go sour. Can you use some milk? He said, yeah, I think we can. And those boys had breakfast that morning. Because of faith, of confidence in the one who promised to keep his promise. Beloved, listen to me. The day is coming when only those who have learned to live by faith and walk by faith are going to make it. Are going to make it. And so it is my plea with you today that you say, Lord God, I want to walk by faith and not fear. By faith and not fear. How many of you think that God is honored by this type of faith? Okay, most of you. But I want to tell you something else. That God honors this kind of faith. It honors God, but it's the faith that God honors. Now, beloved, I know from my own personal life what it is like to trust the promise of God and to believe that it is here before it came. I know what it's like in the last 40 years and to see the God of glory always, always keep his word. Always. So the question that I hope will haunt you, haunt me, is are we willing to be like them? They were just like us. But are we willing to be just like them? Father, in the name of Jesus, the mighty, powerful God, the one of whom says the Apostle Paul in Ephesians 1 that the very power of his resurrection is working in his children today. The very power of ascension is working in us today. Father, remind us afresh that it is faith that honors you and that you are the God who honors faith. In Jesus' name, amen.
1: 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Hey, did you know that the ministry of Dr. Michael Youssef and Leading the Way reaches far beyond this community, right into homes and lives across 6 continents all around the world?
2: I was attracted to Christianity on my own for a long time. When it came to my Islamic faith, I felt that I was walking in the wrong direction. When I was in middle school, I had a friend who brought me a Bible. I lent it from her so I could keep reading it. Even though I didn't understand the whole gospel, I pressed on, reading it over and over again. This went on for years until I discovered the Kingdom Sat channel. They have a wonderful field team who kept calling me to check on my spiritual life. They introduced me to a church and I decided

0: decided to leave Islam behind. Upon learning this, my husband took to the street. He shouted and said, "She has become a Christian. It is lawful to spill her blood. Whoever wants to kill her, let them do so." I went to the street and shouted, "Yes, I have become a Christian. Whoever wants to kill me, let them come. I am ready." 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
1: Psalm 100 and verses 1 and 2 read, "Shout joyfully to the Lord, all the earth. Serve the Lord with gladness. Come before Him with joyful singing." Tim Sturby begins our program today, and he sings, "Come, come, ye saints."

The Bible has the answer. You have provided the questions, and we search the scriptures in order to find the answers. Question number one, why does the world despise the Jews? There are two responses that I want to give to this. The first is a general, and the second is a specific response. Generally, why does the world despise the Jews? And the answer comes out of Genesis chapter 12 and verses 1 to 3. Some of the most integral verses to an understanding of all the rest of the scriptures. Here, God calls Abram, as his name was at that time. Later it would be changed to Abraham. God calls Abram and makes specific promises to him about how that he is going to bless him. The world, this fallen, corrupt, sinful world, hates that which God loves, and that which God hates, this world loves. God loves the Jews, and here we have it right from the very outset of the scriptures in God's call to Abram and the blessing that God pours upon Abram, upon his son Isaac, upon his grandson Jacob, and upon Jacob's 12 sons, and on it goes. Hear this in the general sense, that this world is opposed to God, and especially opposed to God's ancient covenant people. But then we move on very quickly to the specific reason for why this world hates the Jews. And that comes to us, for instance, out of the first verse of the New Testament, Matthew chapter 1 and verse 1, we read, "The record of the genealogy of Jesus, the Messiah, the son of David, the son of Abraham." And then we have the genealogy as Matthew gives to us. Abraham was the father of Isaac, and he works his way all the way down through David, and he comes to Jesus himself, and here we have it declared, who is called the Messiah. Abraham's greatest descendant, and in the promise of Genesis chapter 12 and verse 3, through you, Abram, all the world will be blessed. There is no greater blessing that has ever come or could ever come into this world than Jesus himself, the Son of God, taking upon flesh and blood, being incarnate and dwelling among us, dying upon Calvary's cross to be our Savior. So it was through the Jews that the Redeemer, our Savior, came into this world. Now, there is nothing that the devil despises more than the thought of redemption. The devil came to Adam and Eve, and they fell into sin, and along with them, all of us in turn. We are born in sin. We are shapen in iniquity. And so each and every one of us need redemption. We need a Redeemer. And the devil, having won the battle that day, he despises most specifically the thought that anyone could be redeemed, that they could be bought back to God. And so the devil despises, and this world, in turn, being under the power of the devil, the world despises the Jews because they are the instrument through which God the Father has used to bring Messiah into this world, and that we might have hope, that we might have a Redeemer. This also ties in very closely with Revelation chapter 12. A great sign appeared in heaven, a woman clothed with the sun and the moon under her feet, and on her head a crown of 12 stars. And she was with child, and she cried out, being in labor and in pain to give birth. And here we have a description of Israel. And then as you continue through the chapter, you have the dragon, that is the devil, who seeks to destroy the child, even as we read at the outset
of Matthew's gospel through the instrumentality, through the wickedness of Herod the Great. And at the end of Revelation chapter 12, we have it written, "The serpent, the devil, the dragon, poured water out like a river out of his mouth after the woman, after Israel, so that he might cause her to be swept away with the flood."

But the earth helped the woman, and the earth opened its mouth and drank up the river which the dragon poured out of his mouth. So the dragon was enraged. This world has been enraged with the Jews, centuries upon end. The dragon was enraged with the woman and went off to make war with the rest of her children who kept the commandments of God and hold to the testimony of Jesus. I trust that is helpful. Pray for the Jews. Pray for the nation of Israel. And God be with them in all of their struggles. Question number two. How are the Faith to Live By musicians related? Now, obviously, this is not a Bible question, but I will take this. And we are frequently asked this question about how that the musicians are related. First of all, let me underscore that there are, in fact, very few who are Barber family members. Sometimes we receive mail that gives that impression, but that is not so. Of course, we are all a part of the great family of God, and we rejoice being brothers and sisters in the family of God, but in the natural sense of this world, we are not physically related. Here, let me run down a number of things. Rick and Matt Bowring, they are father and son. Terry and Tim Sturby, they are brothers, Terry being the older of those two. Heidi Taves and Betty Ann Mittemuller, they are cousins, and Dorothy Kennedy, who sings with them, she is their aunt. Lois Taves is not a relation of Heidi Taves. Ruth Lang is my youngest daughter, and in about 3 months' time, I'm very thrilled that she is going to turn me into a grandpa. Then we also have Jan Wiebe and our very talented pianists, Kathy Dirksen, Leona Ozarek, Rachel Hinton Dick, Donna Storsley. They are not related to anyone else in the team. We are thrilled, thrilled with each and every one of them being a part of the musical presentation of Faith to Live By. Thank you for praying for them, and I know that you enjoy their ministry very, very much. Thank you for the questions that you send to us. If you have a question, our mailing address is Faith to Live By, Box 426, Winnipeg, Manitoba, R3C2H6. The Mail Quartet comes now singing When I Survey the Wondrous Cross, and that is followed by the Mail Quartet also singing Now I Belong to Jesus.

I'm Jim Barber, and I am so pleased to tell you of Praise to the Lord, a brand new recording of 13 gospel songs by the Faith to Live By musicians. Included in this set of 13 songs are well-known favorites, such as A New Name in Glory, His Eye is on the Sparrow, Oh, Worship the King, Take the Name of Jesus with You, Wonderful Grace of Jesus, and of course the title song, Praise to the Lord the Almighty, as well as 7 other songs of rich blessing. 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

Luke chapter 8, beginning with verse 22. Now, on one of those days, Jesus and his disciples got into a boat, and he said to them, "Let us go over to the other side of the lake." So they launched out. But as they were sailing along, he fell asleep, and a fierce gale of wind descended on the lake, and they began to be swamped and to be in danger. They came to Jesus and woke him up, saying, "Master, Master, we are perishing." And he got up and rebuked the wind and the surging waves, and they stopped, and it became calm. And he said to them, "Where is your faith?" They were fearful and amazed, saying to one another, "Who then is this, that he commands even the winds and the water, and they obey him?" A marvelous story of Jesus effecting a miracle, and a miracle such as amazes these men who have already witnessed Jesus doing mighty works on other occasions. We are not told many things in this short snippet of Jesus' life. A day, a certain day, we're not told what day it was. But Jesus, he comes to his disciples and he says, "Look, here's a boat." We're not told whose boat it is, but he says, "Let us go over to the other side of the lake." And so they do. They launch out. The Sea of Galilee, Lake Gennesaret, goes by at least two different names. This is a body of water which is below sea level in the rift that runs up and down the land of Israel. And here, the winds can very quickly stir up and sweep down and stir up those waters. It is famous for being suddenly a turbulent place. Now, at least four of the disciples of Jesus, James and John, Peter and Andrew, maybe there were others as well who were familiar with how to man a boat. At least four, though, they were well acquainted. We don't know that whose boat this was, and perhaps it was not as sturdy as Peter and Andrew, James and John would have liked it to be. But nevertheless, they all climb in, 12 of them plus Jesus, and across they go. Jesus has in mind a destination, and he has in mind a need that is on that other side. But at this point, the disciples themselves, they are in the dark about what is before them in two senses, both in terms of the voyage and in terms of what takes place on the other side. As they were sailing along, we read,

Jesus in his weariness. Here we are reminded of the humanity of Christ. He became weary just as we do. And Jesus, he takes a rest. He takes a break. He leaves the others, whether they were rowing or whether they were hoisting a sail. Jesus, he leaves the navigation to the others to take care of. He goes and he falls asleep. However, a fierce gale, not simply a gale such as is typical there, a fierce gale of wind descended on the lake, and they began to be swamped and to be in danger. These who were acquainted with fighting the storms of the Sea of Galilee, they are at their wits' end, unsure of whether they will make it safely to land once again. And so they come to Jesus and they appeal to him. They wake him and they say, "Master, Master, we are perishing," is the word that they use. And Jesus got up, he rebukes. Oh, he was there on creation morning when all of this world, out of the chaos and out of the emptiness, it came to be both formed and filled. Here, Jesus, nature knows his voice, and nature responded here. The waves and the wind, they respond to that voice of authority. They stop their raging and they become calm. And Jesus, he has a question for them. Where is your trust? Where is your confidence? Where is your faith? Where is the assurance that you ought to have? I am with you. Jesus, at the conclusion of his life, just before he was about to lift off and ascend into heaven, having gone already to Calvary and to the tomb, being raised on Easter morning, Jesus, he says, "All authority in heaven and on earth has been given unto me." Here was the King. Here was the Master. And they had just said it themselves, "Master, Master, we are perishing. We urgently need something to happen here." Jesus says, "Where then is your faith?" They were fearful. They had seen other miracles taking place. They had seen other marvelous teaching, but this was something that went beyond their expectation. And they say to one another, "Who then?" Good question that they ask. And we need the right answer. "Who then is this that he commands even the winds and the water, and they obey him?" I would want you to know that this is Jesus, the Son of God, who has come to work marvelously, not simply in the storms of this world, but in the hearts of men and women, in the stony, hard hearts, and to bring us redemption. Oh, it's marvelous that the storm was stilled, but it's better that the storm be stilled in your life. It's better that the sin question be dealt with and that forgiveness comes to your heart. Will you look to him today, the one who calms the storm? And will you surrender to him and say, "Lord, I give you my life and I give you my all."

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3: Partly cloudy skies tonight with a small chance of showers and the risk of a thunderstorm. Fog patches developing overnight as well. A gusty northwest wind becoming light late in the evening.

0: and a low of 8. Tuesday, clearing in the morning with a high of 25. Clear skies becoming partly cloudy overnight on Tuesday with a low of 8. Wednesday, mix of sun and cloud and a high of 29. Thursday, sunny, a high of 27. Sunshine Friday with a high of 26. And Saturday, sunny skies, a high of 26 degrees. Know the weather shaping your day. Check the weather page on the Discover Westman app.
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0: the power of His Word, CJRB now brings you Back to the Bible with John Neufeld.
1: Hi, this is Ben Lowell, and this is Back to the Bible Canada with Dr. John Neufeld. Well, today we continue our series, Amazing Promises to Dysfunctional People, with a message entitled Surviving Years of Sorrow. So let's turn in our Bibles to Genesis chapter 29, verse 28, to chapter 30, verse 24, as we join Dr. Neufeld now.
2: Most of us go through life overemphasizing the sins of others and underestimating the effects of our own sins on others. You know, someone hurts us, we remember. We hurt others, we forget. Now, to be clear, I'm not underplaying the real hurts that many of us do bear. You know, some of us have been treated horribly. Domestic violence, rape, murder of family members, wars that separate families, these are horrific things. But there are other things that also make deep and lasting wounds in our lives. There are times when we're slandered and others are made to believe a lie about us, and that wounds deeply. You know, sometimes people are falsely accused and fired from their jobs, and economic harm ensues, and we remember what was done to us. You know, sometimes the elderly are swindled out of their retirement savings, and great hardship ensues, a hardship from which they can't recover. Other times someone cheats and gains a coveted placement at a university ahead of someone who's rightfully earned it, and lives are changed, and futures are damaged, and people are left feeling the pain of human evil against others. All this happens every single day. I mean, this is an evil world. And in consequences, some people are left in deep bitterness. Others plot revenge, and still others are eaten up on the inside with anger.

biblical, in the field of biblical counseling. Listen to what he says. He says, suffering really is meant to wean you from sin and strengthen your faith. If you're godless, then suffering magnifies sin. Will you become bitter, despairing, addictive, fearful, frenzied, avoidant, sentimental, godless in how you go about life? Will you pretend it's business as usual? Will you come to terms with death on your terms? But if you're God's, then suffering in Christ's hands will change you, always slowly, sometimes quickly. That's a mouthful. But let me bring these thoughts into our study of Genesis and the life of Jacob. Until Jacob encountered his father-in-law, this wicked man named Laban, Jacob had never understood how wicked he had been towards his father, his brother, his own family. But now he's faced with the awful reality of someone treating him the way he treated others. His life suddenly wrenched out of his own hands, so to speak. Suddenly turns out badly. And then Jacob is launched into a world of disappointment and inner turmoil, others abusing him. He feels pain. Now, I know you might say, good on him. He deserves it because finally what goes around comes around. The deceiver gets deceived. Let him feel what he did to others. Well, that requires some degree of self-awareness, and I don't think that Jacob is yet in the place where he sees it. Instead, what he does see is that, 7 years go by in which Jacob will know the pain of a deeply divided family, and then another 6 years will go by trying to make stuff work while he's constantly being deceived and manipulated by a father-in-law determined to take advantage of him. And in the process, Jacob is going to be worn down. You know, for our purposes, as we go through this story, we're going to have to stop at numerous occasions and think about our own lives. Many of us who are listening right now might think of those moments in your own life that are unforeseen, unplanned events that introduced either pain or disappointment or a loss of status. What should you do if that's what has come to be in your life? And today we're going to look at what happened to Jacob, but by the time we're done, we're going to have reasons to have hope and not despair. So hang in there. We pick up our account of Jacob today, where we've just come to the place where Jacob has woken up on his dark honeymoon bed, and he found that his father-in-law has put the wrong woman into his bed. He's married to Leah, not to Rachel, and he's been deceived. And so he finds his father-in-law, and he's angry. "You've deceived me," he says. So let's carry on, Genesis 29, 26 to 30. Laban said, "It is not so done in our country to give the younger before the firstborn. Complete the week of this one, and we will give the other also in return for serving me another 7 years." Jacob did so and completed her week. Then Laban gave him his daughter Rachel to be his wife. Laban gave his female servant Bilhah to his daughter Rachel to be her servant. So Jacob went in to Rachel also, and he loved Rachel more than Leah, and served Laban for another 7 years. Now for the first time, Jacob sees Laban for what he truly is. He's not a man given to apologies. When he does wrong, when he deceives and lies, he acts in such a way to secure his own advantage, and he justifies himself. I mean, clearly, this is a man who's quite capable of doing harm to others, both to Jacob and to his two daughters, without even a modicum of conscience. But of course, there's an irony here that we must not miss. I mean, behind all of this is a mirror. Laban looks and acts so much in the same way as Jacob had done just 7 years earlier. He's a deceiver, he's a liar, and he gets what he wants regardless of whom he hurts. Until this moment, Jacob had never understood how it felt to be deceived and to be harmed by someone else. And let me say these words. It is the will of God that you, as his child, find sin to be repulsive. Until we're disciplined by God, we find sin to be enticing, seductive, and alluring, and always calling. But God brings us to the place where sin feels overwhelmingly sinful. It looks ugly beyond what we've seen before. Jacob is about to enter into years of sorrow. Please notice also that Jacob is also not innocent in the deception of Laban. Having received Rachel as his wife 1 week after Leah, Jacob makes no bones about it. He loves Rachel, and Leah is unloved, but not just unloved. She's despised. One can only imagine the hurt, the sorrow, and the ugly things that are said straight to Leah. "You're a part of this deception. I didn't want to marry you." And then from Rachel, her sister,

how could you have agreed to such a horrible thing? You've ruined both of our lives. We'll never forgive you. And often that's what people who are deeply hurt and disappointed and deceived, that's what they do. They strike out. Their expression of anger comes without regard. Now, we might make the case that, you know, Leah's a victim.

0: him as well. As a woman in her father's house, she's got no power to resist him. Should she have said no, she would have remained unmarried, and she was completely dependent on her father to find a husband. And besides, in a culture where marriages are arranged, she is more dependent than most of us in different cultures can imagine. Surely Jacob and Rachel knew this. But they're wounded and hurt and betrayed and deceived, and they can't strike out at Laban, for Laban has power over them. And so Leah becomes the brunt of their anger. And so from the very outset of her married life, Leah knows she's despised. Hatred is flowing in the house. Well, let's carry on. Verses 31 to 35. When the Lord saw that Leah was hated, he opened her womb, but Rachel was barren. And Leah conceived and bore a son, and she called his name Reuben, for she said, because the Lord has looked upon my affliction, for now my husband will love me. She conceived again and bore a son and said, because the Lord has heard that I am hated, he has given me this son also. And she called his name Simeon. Again she conceived and bore a son and said, now this time my husband will be attached to me, because I have borne him three sons. Therefore his name was called Levi. And she conceived again and bore a son and said, this time I will praise the Lord. Therefore she called his name Judah. Then she ceased bearing. Now, clearly the atmosphere in this family is alive with tension. And as time passes, the tension only grows. You know, and tragically, that tension isn't going to be lessened. Rather than simply fading into the background, God himself so arranges it that Leah, not Rachel, is given prominence. Rachel is barren, but Leah produces four sons. And any insightful Bible reader should immediately notice these four. The third of the four boys born is Levi, and this will be the priestly line in Israel. Moses, who gives us this account, who writes this down, he is of the priestly line, and so is his brother Aaron. All the priests that come later in Israel are of this line. That means, of course, that Leah is the mother of all the priests in Israel. And we also notice that the fourth son is Judah. And he, of course, becomes the father of the Messiah. He is the ancestor of Jesus. And so from our perspective, we should notice that our Savior came ultimately from the womb of Leah, the unloved woman. And that gives us so much to reflect on.
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0: Jacob is getting the family he really didn't want, but he is getting the family that God knew he desperately needed. And Leah, the hated wife, is giving birth to the Abrahamic blessing and from whom the salvation of the world is going to come. Jacob not only could not have foreseen that, but if he had, he wouldn't have believed it. How does God perform his work in this, from his perspective, this most disappointing fashion? Oh, we need to hear that. All of us need to confess that our ideas of what's ideal may not be either what's best for us, or serve the wider purposes of God, or cause us to revel in God's glory. Could it be that in the middle of our most disappointing and painful years, that right there, God will do his greatest work? Yeah, we must see that God performs his most wonderful

work, sometimes through a blinding veil of our own tears. Does that surprise you? How could it? The greatest work ever done was our Savior hanging on a cruel cross. Don't complain to God, my dear brother or sister, that He assigns to you a heavy cross to bear. Embrace His plans and give Him praise. In the end, it will be well with you. Have hope. Don't despair. Now, as we read through our text, we see God favoring Leah, but Jacob favors Rachel. Like his father Isaac, Jacob does not yet have the eye to see or appreciate what God is doing. But there's a pathos behind all of this. As Leah bears the first child, Reuben, she says, "Now my husband will love me," but of course he doesn't. And then Simeon is born, and she says, "Because the Lord has seen that I'm hated." And then, with the birth of Levi, she says, "This time my husband will be attached to me." But that's a false hope. It never happens. Although, I must say in the end, it will be Leah who is buried next to Jacob. There are so many things yet to occur. Now, when we come to Genesis 30, we begin on a sobering note. The tension in Jacob's unwanted family is reaching a breaking point. And so Genesis 30 verses 1 to 2 says, "When Rachel saw that she bore Jacob no children, she envied her sister. She said to Jacob, 'Give me children or I shall die.' Jacob's anger was kindled against Rachel, and he said, 'Am I in the place of God who has withheld from you the fruit of the womb?'" Now clearly, Rachel's jealousy of her sister is because in her culture, a barren wife was held up to social disgrace. And interestingly enough, between Rachel and Leah, each one of them wants what the other one has. Leah wants to be loved the way Rachel is loved. And Rachel wants to have children the way Leah has children. And so each of the two women are making demands, not just on their husband, but they're making demands of God. And this angers Jacob. It seems everyone's angry, everyone's disappointed, everyone's hurt. You want dysfunction? This family's got to be the poster board family for dysfunction. Well, let's continue to read verses 3 to 13. "Then she," that is Rachel, "said, 'Here is my servant Bilhah. Go into her that she may give birth on my behalf, that even I may have children through her.' So she gave him her servant Bilhah as a wife, and Jacob went into her. And Bilhah conceived and bore Jacob a son. Then Rachel said, 'God has judged me and has also heard my voice, given me a son.' Therefore she called his name Dan. Rachel's servant Bilhah conceived again and bore Jacob a second son. Then Rachel said, 'With mighty wrestlings I have wrestled with my sister and have prevailed.' So she called his name Naphtali. Then Leah saw that she had ceased bearing children. She took her servant Zilpah and gave her to Jacob as a wife. Then Leah's servant Zilpah bore Jacob a son, and Leah said, 'Good fortune has come.' So she called his name Gad. Leah's servant Zilpah bore Jacob a second son, and Leah said, 'Happy am I, for women have called me happy.' So she called his name Asher." At this point in our story, the two maidservants of Rachel and Leah come into the story, and you'll remember that these two women were given to Rachel and Leah at their wedding. And we notice that in the contest between Rachel and Leah, these two women become wives. Now, the term concubine and the term wife are sometimes used, you know, somewhat interchangeably. But even though the two women, that is Bilhah and Zilpah, are called wives in this passage, their status is not equal to Rachel and Leah. They are, in effect, secondary wives or subordinate wives under the two women that they continue to serve. Now, let's not take our eyes from the main point. This matter began when Rachel demanded that Jacob give her a son, and Jacob responds and says, "Look, I'm not God. I can't heal your barrenness." Now, if Jacob had been a godly man at this point, he might have taken up his role as a godly leader. He could have encouraged both wives to submit to God's plan. He might have given leadership, but of course, Jacob isn't submitting to God's plan either. Everyone is estranged from God. Everyone's angry. Envy is prominent. Manipulation is commonplace. And so Rachel, when she sees God is not doing what she wants, promotes her servant Bilhah to be a secondary wife. And when the first son is born, she names him Dan, which means, "God has vindicated me." Now, our ESV text says, "God has judged me," but other translations say, "God has listened to me." "God has answered my prayer" is what it means.
God has judged me in the sense that he

0: found me innocent. He vindicated me by giving me a son through Bilhah. But of course, that's not true. Not satisfied the way things are, she takes matters into her own hands. She's not waiting for God. And when Bilhah gives birth to a second son, Naphtali, Leah then springs into action. Well, two can play that game, and so suddenly Zilpah is promoted also to be a secondary wife, and so now the family grows to 8 boys. But all of this is merely the setting for an even more tragic turn of events. Let's go on to verses 14 to 24. In the days of the wheat harvest, Reuben went and found mandrakes in the field and brought them to his mother Leah. Then Rachel said to Leah, "Please give me some of your son's mandrakes." But she said to her, "It is a small matter that you have taken away my husband. Would you have taken my son's mandrakes also?" Rachel said, "Then he may lie with you tonight in exchange for your son's mandrakes." When Jacob came from the field in the evening, Leah went out to meet him and said, "You must come in to me, for I have hired you with my son's mandrakes." So he lay with her that night. And God listened to Leah, and she conceived and bore Jacob a 5th son. Leah said, "God has given me my wages because I gave my servant to my husband." So she called his name Issachar. And Leah conceived again, and she bore Jacob a 6th son. Then Leah said, "God has endowed me with a good endowment. Now my husband will honor me because I have borne him 6 sons. So she called his name Zebulun. Afterward, she bore a daughter and called her name Dinah. And God remembered Rachel, and God listened to her and opened her womb. She conceived and bore a son and said, "God has taken away my reproach." And she called his name Joseph, saying, "May the Lord add to me another son." You know, by now in our account, we've got 11 of the 12 sons who will be the leaders of the 12 tribes of Israel. And this is a sordid nature of their story. On one occasion, as we've seen, Leah informs Jacob that she has hired him, that is, you know, as it were, for a one-night stand. In a sense, that one line, "I have hired you," seems to give a clear picture of what this family has become. His family's broken at the point of seemingly beyond repair. Jacob has now, rather than be a spiritual leader in the home and the inheritor of the Abrahamic blessing, well, he's been reduced to a man whose services are as a stud to be hired out. He's easily manipulated by the angry women in his life, and his family life is one of commercial exchange. You know, Bruce Waltke, in his insightful analysis of this turn of events, tells us that there are, in fact, 4 major commercial enterprises in Jacob's life. The first is when he purchased Esau's birthright, and back then he was flying high and he was the captain of his own ship. And then came the second exchange when he deceitfully got the Abrahamic blessing. He's still living large, but now he's got to sin against God by taking the sacred name in vain. And now comes the third exchange in which he buys not one wife but 2, not for 7 years of labor but for 14, and this time he's deceived and his life goes in places he had never dreamt. This is a commercial exchange gone bad. And then the 4th commercial exchange in which he's hired out as a sperm donor to the wife he doesn't love, from the captain of his own ship to a man who is seen no more than one who is easily manipulated. Oh, how the mighty have fallen, how the captain of the ship becomes the man who is humbled. Others are now piloting his ship. This is a story of emptiness, of self-inflicted pain. It's a story of sorrow and of a dream that's dashed into the dreariness of a family where no one trusts anyone. These are people whose lives are caught up in a one-upmanship. Everyone's dysfunctional. But of course, our story doesn't end there, does it? Can I repeat that? Our story doesn't end there. God's plan of redemption for the whole world arises out of this mess. What can you and I say but wow, does this not give us hope? Indeed, take hope. If God is in control, don't you know that neither you nor anyone else can mess things up so bad that God doesn't yet bring out of this mess something wonderful? Take hope.
1: John, let me ask you a quick question. Is there hope when we make so many difficult and bad decisions in our lives?
0: You know, I think there's wonderful hope. Now, we have to remember we're looking at a Jacob here who is yet an unconverted man, and he is acting out of self-interest only. he has not yet interest in the things of God.

0: or at least he only uses God to the extent that he is trying to get what he wants. So things will change and grace will come as it will to us, even when we've made the worst of all decisions.
1: Thanks so much, John. 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
2: When I was a kid, the only trips my parents could afford were guilt trips. But lately, I've encountered more guilt than ever because it seems I'm being asked for a tip every time I turn around. Now, before I launch into a bit of a rant, let me say I'm all for tipping for good service. My daughter worked hard as a waitress and was thrilled to get 10% back in the day. So, yes, we tip, and we tip well. But I was in the Calgary airport recently. My flight had been delayed again, so I bought a bottle of water that cost roughly the GDP of a small nation and a tiny $16 sandwich. The cashier scanned my items, turned the iPad, and there it was, the tip screen. The suggested amounts climbed all the way to 30% with an other option, as if 30% wasn't nearly ambitious enough. I stared at the screen. The cashier stared at me. My airfare had just increased. Housing costs are up. Groceries are up. Insurance is up. Gas is up. And my blood pressure was climbing too. So I asked myself, what am I tipping for? The beeping of two items? The plastic wrapping on a sandwich? Will I have to visit my bank for financing options? I don't mind a tip jar, but this felt miles beyond that. An H&R Block survey found that 94% of Canadians think tipping has gotten out of control. Say what? 94% of Canadians agree on something? Do 94% of us agree on politics? Immigration? Hockey teams? We can't even agree on whether Brussels sprouts are edible. And we're not alone. Surveys show most Americans also believe tipflation has gone too far. Not long ago, tipping was simple. You went to a restaurant, a server refilled your drinks, checked on your table, mediated when your medium rare steak wasn't, and dealt with screaming toddlers. Not our toddlers, of course. But you tipped to show appreciation for good service. It was called a gratuity, a word with a noble tradition coming from grace and gratitude. A gift freely given, not demanded. And that's a far cry from buying a muffin and feeling like you're negotiating for hostages. The other day, I used a self-checkout machine that asked for a tip. A tip? I picked out the groceries, pushed the cart, scanned the items, bagged them, and paid for them myself. Who exactly was I tipping? A machine? Does it need to feed its family? Too often, tipping doesn't feel like gratitude. It feels like guilt. As if someone is saying, so, you're poor and selfish? And the no tip button is always something, well, it's hidden like classified government documents. Workers aren't the problem. Businesses have discovered they can subsidize employees' wages with the tip game. But 70% of Canadians have left a store or cafe feeling guilty because they didn't tip enough. All of this has caused my wife and me to carefully consider where our money goes. We support Laugh Again because we've seen it bring encouragement and hope to so many. We sponsor children through compassion because we've seen firsthand

0: the money goes. And we love helping kids behind the counter, kids who are doing cool stuff, like working at summer camp. So let me end my rant with this. Tip well when you receive good service. Look for opportunities to encourage. Be gracious with your words. As followers of Jesus, we're to be known for generosity and gratitude. Proverbs 11:25 says, "A generous person will prosper. Whoever refreshes others will be refreshed." When God's grace fills our hearts, it leads to cheerful giving. And when it comes to tips, we're glad to do that out of gratitude, not guilt.
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A warm welcome to our program, Prophecy for Today, a study presenting Bible prophecy and its message for the day in which we are living. Tom Baker speaking. Our wonderful Father in heaven, we thank and praise Thee for the privilege of making the gospel known in areas of the world where God's truth is never proclaimed. Radio,

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In Jesus' name, amen.

Maranatha, friends, the Lord is coming. He may come today. Are you ready to meet him? Today's letter comes from Nova Scotia. Please keep up the good work. We need these messages more and more. Thank you for your encouragement. And God's truth is so needed in this chaotic day in which we are living. This is Prophecy for Today.

Hebrews 7:25. Wherefore, he is able also to save them to the uttermost, that come unto God by him, seeing he ever liveth, to maketh intercession for them. Did you know that we have a God who never rests? We have a Savior who not only saves, but keeps his saints safe and secure by ever living to intercede for them. Satan, the accuser of the brethren, has no power over the intercessory ministry of Christ. Our salvation is secure. 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Share prayer need. Each of us needs prayer. And our faithful missionary staff takes those needs to the throne of grace each workday morning. 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
1: Shall we pray? Heavenly Father, we're just so thankful today to be in the presence of God. We're thankful today for the Word of God. We're thankful today for our wonderful Savior who shed His blood for the remission of our sins. We're thankful today for the working and power of the Holy Spirit. We're thankful today for the hope which is ours in the midst of a hopeless world. And we're thankful today for each one listening into the program. What a blessing to gather around our radios and around the person of our wonderful Savior, the Lord Jesus. I pray for those who are not well, those who are aged, those mourning the loss of loved ones. I pray for those who are lonely. I pray for those who have special burdens. And oh, I pray today for homes and marriages. And I know, Father, it is not God's will that that marriage and home break up. I pray today for those who are not saved, the many who are religious but lost. Father, draw them to Thyself. I pray in Jesus' name, amen. John 14:3, I will come again and receive you unto Myself, that where I am, there ye may be also. The New Testament is concerned with the presentation of three great facts. First, that the Son of God has been to the earth, but has gone away. Second, the Holy Spirit has come down to this earth and is still here. Three, the Son of God is coming back again to this earth. These are the three great subjects unfolded in the New Testament scriptures. And we shall find in each one a double bearing. It has a bearing upon the world and a bearing upon the church, upon the world as a whole and upon each unconverted man, woman, and child in particular, upon the church as a whole, and upon each individual member in particular. First, the Son of God has been to this earth, but has gone away. Now here's a fact marvelous in its nature and far-reaching in its effects. This world has been visited by its Creator. Think of it. The very feet of the Lord of glory have trod this earth on which we now dwell. From heaven's throne there descended the only begotten of the Father, and for upwards of 30 years he tabernacled here among men. He appeared not with great pomp and outward splendor. His glory was veiled. His divine prerogatives were laid aside. He was in the form of God, took upon himself the form of a servant, a bond slave. He who thought it not robbery to be equal with God was made in the likeness of men. He who had received the worship of angels was born in a manger. What an infinite stoop! What amazing condescension, what matchless grace. Were it not that we had grown so familiar with the recital of these things, were it not that our cold hearts had lost their sense of wonderment, we would be overwhelmed with adoring gratitude. Were it not that we were so occupied with the things of this world and our own interests, we should prostrate ourselves before God in worship and cry, "Worthy is the Lamb that was slain to receive power and riches and wisdom and strength and honor and glory and blessing." Revelation 5:12. Yes, how was he received? What welcome did he meet with? What effect did the coming of the mighty God have upon the world? What effect would we suppose it to have had? Should we expect to learn that the birth of the God-man was hailed as the most wondrous and blessed event in all history? Should we expect to find the rulers of this world casting their scepters at his feet? Should we expect to find him an object of universal worship? Such expectations would but betray our ignorance of the depths of human depravity. Of sinners it was written, they did not like to retain God in their knowledge. Romans 1:28. Why? Because the carnal mind is enmity against God. Romans 8:7. Yes, there was no room for them in the inn. Luke 2:7. Think of it. No room for Jesus. And friends,

0: There's no room for Jesus today in many lives, in many homes. That's why there's so many divorces, so much sin, common law marriages, single mothers not married. No room for Jesus today in education. No room for Jesus today in science. No room for Jesus today in governments. No room for Jesus today on the streets, in the communities, and in the hearts of men and women. There was no room for them in the end. The Christ of God was not wanted. His holiness condemned the vile wickedness of sinners. He came to heal the brokenhearted, to preach deliverance to the captives, recovering of sight to the blind, to set at liberty them that are bruised. But the world hated him without a cause. Men said, "This is the heir. Come, let us kill him." Mark 12. No ordinary death would suffice and appease the hatred of their wicked hearts. He must die the death of a criminal. He must be crucified, a form of punishment reserved for slaves who were guilty of vilest crimes. By wicked hands he was crucified and slain, Acts 2:20. Where sin abounded, grace did much more abound, Romans 5:20. Marvelous are the ways of God. He maketh even the wrath of man to praise him, Psalm 66. Those wicked hands of men which nailed to the cross the Lord of glory were but fulfilling, unknown to themselves, the purposes of God. The Lord Jesus was delivered by the determinate counsel and foreknowledge of God. These words bring before us the divine side of that mysterious transaction. As he hung there on the cross, suffered at the hands of men, he was also smitten by the hand of God. He was there to bear our sins in his own body on the tree. On the cross, our blessed Savior, who knew no sin, was made sin for us. It was because he hung there as the sin-bearer that God said, "Awake, O sword, against my shepherd, and against the man that is my fellow, saith the Lord of hosts, smite the shepherd, and the sheep shall be scattered." And so Christ died. He died for you, and he died for me, and he waits to save to the uttermost all who come to him by faith. Why not come today? He'll meet your sin need. He'll save that home and marriage. He'll help you in your business. Oh, today we need him. We're empty without him. We have no goal, no focus, no hope. We need Jesus. And I pray that you'll come and trust him, because he died for you on the cross and shed his blood for the remission of your sins, that whosoever shall call upon the name of the Lord shall be saved.
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3: Partly cloudy skies tonight with a small chance of showers and the risk of a thunderstorm. Fog patches developing overnight as well. A gusty northwest wind becoming light late in the evening and a low of 8. Tuesday, clearing in the morning with a high of 25. Clear skies becoming partly cloudy overnight on Tuesday with a low of 8. Wednesday, mix of sun and cloud and a high of 29. Thursday, sunny, a high of 27. Sunshine Friday with a high of 26. And Saturday, sunny skies, a high of 26 degrees. Know the weather shaping your day. Check the weather page on the Discover Westman app.
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1: Get the news you need when you need it by downloading the Discover Westman app. I'm Candace Dirksen, and here's what's making local news this hour. Studying different varieties of pasture and forage crops and collecting the data from those fields and how they affect cattle is just some of the studies that the Manitoba Beef and Forage Institute focuses on. General Manager Dr. Mary Jane Orr says their research farm is a good balance of commercial-scale farming, with the added labor and infrastructure support that data collection.
2: We can collaborate well with researchers to have that kind of snapshot of a commercial setting, but with staff willing to do things in a

0: like really to follow the protocol. And like today, you know, we were out on pasture doing a monthly weigh day. We're a commercial farm, but no commercial farm is going to be weighing their whole herd every month, you know, to maintain that growth curve of calves and cows over time. But that's something we do as a demo farm, and that generates the data that becomes really valuable to our researcher collaborators.
1: 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Giselle Beaupre adds more to that list.
2: The other big major slice of the weekend is that the municipality has allowed us to use the green space west of the Heritage Home, and we are able to offer people free, no footprint, no service camping. 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
1: The Killarney Lakeside Festival begins Friday night and ends Sunday afternoon, all at the Killarney Ag Grounds. And Aaliyah Taves says her experience of stillbirth inspired her to create a book that could help families talk about loss. During her research, Taves discovered that more than 3,000 infants are stillborn in Canada each year,

0: that many people had experienced similar loss. Her book, called Still Your Heart Will Grow, has received an honorable mention in two categories at the 2026 Purple Dragonfly Book Awards.
1: When we're able to talk about things more openly, it takes some of the scary out of it for kids. Sometimes with death and grief, we avoid talking about it to protect them, but often trying to have that simple, straightforward conversation helps kids grapple with it and wrap their mind around it better.
0: Taves says she hopes to continue writing. 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
0: Partly cloudy skies tonight with a small chance of showers and the risk of a thunderstorm. Fog patches developing overnight as well. A gusty northwest wind becoming light late in the evening and a low of 8. Tuesday, clearing in the morning with a high of 25. Clear skies becoming partly cloudy overnight on Tuesday with a low of 8. Wednesday, mix of sun and cloud and a high of 29. Thursday, sunny, a high of 27. Sunshine Friday with a high of 26. And Saturday, sunny skies, a high of 26 degrees. Know the weather shaping your day. Check the weather page on the Discover Westman app.
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0: Unleashing God's Truth, One Verse at a Time. Here is John MacArthur with Grace to You.
1: He's like a lamb that is led to slaughter, and like a sheep that is silent before its shearers, so he didn't open his mouth. He's like a silent sheep when it's being slaughtered or sheared. He says nothing. He accepted the unrighteous judgment of man in order to accept the righteous judgment of God, to make unrighteous sinners the recipients of that very same righteousness.
2: Welcome to Grace to You with the Bible teaching of John MacArthur. I'm your host, Phil Johnson. You're probably familiar with the story of Jesus' betrayal, arrest, and crucifixion in the New Testament. But there's a perspective you get from the Old Testament, specifically the book of Isaiah, that you may never have considered. But it's one that can deepen your understanding of what the Lord accomplished on behalf of sinners like you and me. See that today on Grace to You as John MacArthur considers the crucifixion of Christ, actually a prophetic description of the events at Calvary, written hundreds of years before the Lord went to the cross. The title of John's study, The Gospel According to God. And with the lesson now, here's John.
1: It's Isaiah 53 and verses 7 to 9. These three verses are specific looks at events in the life of Christ. Verse 7 looks at his trial, verse 8 looks at his death, and verse 9 looks at his burial. Again, amazing in their detail. And what we see here is the silent, slaughtered servant. The idea that he is voluntarily giving up his life, that he is willingly, obediently submitting in silence to the purpose of God, and it is God's will and God's pleasure, as verse 10 says, to crush him, to put him to grief, to render him as a guilt offering. That is the will of God. He knows that. It's not my will, but thine be done, and he submits fully to it.

that submission, there is a demonstration from his behavior. He is silent in his trial. He is obviously silent in his death and in his burial. There are no protests leading up to that. He is silent in verses 7, 8, and 9. In fact, just to remind you, he's silent in the entire chapter. The Messiah never speaks in this chapter, never. He is the silent sufferer through this entire chapter. And in particular, in verses 7 to 9, because this is where it really gets ugly. Verse 7 is about his trial. He was oppressed. He was oppressed. That term has to do with all of the forms of injustice that came against him. It is repeated again in verse 8 by oppression and judgment. And there, oppression is linked to judgment. And judgment, of course, is a judicial term that speaks specifically of the trial event. So this is the oppression that came against him at his trial in particular. His arrest, a horrible experience, the following abuse subsequent to that, false witnesses, liars, and all of the other things that came with it. There was no crime committed. There was no evidence presented. There were declarations repeatedly of his innocence. He was physically abused, spit on, hit with fists in the face, beaten in the head with sticks, crown of thorns crushed into his head. You know all of that. All of that that came his way was part of the trial and the verdict that the trial reached. Just a word about the verb afflicted. He was afflicted. Literally, it's a passive in the Hebrew. He allowed himself to be afflicted. He allowed himself to be afflicted. He was under illegal, unconscionable, unrighteous jurisdiction. And he allowed himself to be afflicted. This may well be where Paul draws, he humbled himself, because this verb can actually go to that extent in its meaning. He allowed himself to be afflicted. Hunted in the night, arrested in the garden, tried illegally at night, falsely accused, tormented, tortured, harassed, abused, and then a verdict is rendered that he must die and die by crucifixion. He doesn't say anything. He didn't open his mouth. He's like a lamb that is led to slaughter and like a sheep that is silent before its shearers, so he didn't open his mouth. He's like a silent sheep when it's being slaughtered or sheared. He says nothing. That is to say, nothing in defense of himself. Nothing whatsoever. There is no defense given by him. He accepted the unrighteous judgment of man in order to accept the righteous judgment of God, to make unrighteous sinners the recipients of that very same righteousness. So in verse 7, you have a picture of his trial. He is being led off to be slaughtered, and he is silent as he goes. Verse 8 then takes us to his death. By oppression, that going back to verse 7 and the whole trial, and judgment, he was taken away. Legal terms, the oppression is what came to him in the injustice. The judgment is the verdict, and the expression, and was taken away, is simply the fact that he is turned over to be executed, turned over to the sentence. This is all talking about processes, legal processes. Oppression is arrest, confinement. Judgment is the judicial.

This is all talking about processes, legal processes. Oppression is arrest, confinement, judgment is the judicial proceeding, and the final verdict. Taken away means exactly what it says, from the court, from the trial, to be executed. Pilate orders his execution, and he orders him to be executed the way slaves were executed. He is the slave of Yahweh. He is executed in a slavish fashion, and his death is described in these words. He was cut off out of the land of the living, verse 8. He was cut off out of the land of the living. Being cut off out of the land of the living, Jewish expression, it appears a number of places in the Old Testament. Daniel 9:26, talking about Messiah, says Messiah will be cut off. Daniel also predicted his death. So he will be executed. That's what that expression means. He will be murdered. It's a dramatic way to say it. Cut off out of the land of the living. Executed. Like a lamb led to slaughter, which the same expression, by the way, is used in Jeremiah 11:19 to refer to himself. Jeremiah saw himself as a lamb being led to slaughter. So common expressions. Cut out of the land of the living. In spite of all that he was, in spite of all that he did, all that he said, the most horrendous injustice in human history is done to him, and he is executed. The telling statement in this verse is found in the second line. As for his generation, who considered that he was cut off out of the land of the living? Who considered it? Who considered that he was violently executed? Who stepped up and protested? That's what it means. Who saw it for what it was? Where was the high priest in protest? Where were the Sadducees or Pharisees or somebody who was a fastidious adherent to the Jewish order and tradition and law? Where were the rabbis? Where were the scribes? Where was anybody? Here we find in the prophecy 700 years before it ever happened, the pronouncement that no one will defend him. No one will defend him. Where were his disciples? Well, they were living out Zechariah 13:7, strike the shepherd and the sheep will be what? Scattered. They were long gone. They had fled. Matthew says that they fled, and Mark says the same thing, that the shepherd was struck and the sheep were scattered. Who was there to speak in his behalf? A custom prevailed, by the way. This is most fascinating. Among the Jews, in the case of a trial that could lead to execution, it was required that there be a period of time once the verdict was given for people to step up and speak to the innocence of the one who had been set for execution. There was basically a 40-day period. That's what we find in their literature. 40 days were to pass between the declaration of death and the execution itself, a period of time in which someone could speak in favor of the accused and plead his innocence, which makes an awful lot of sense. They didn't do that. They got the trial over with in the middle of the night, so there was nobody there to interrupt them. And then that very day, as the dawn broke, they sent him in the process that brought him to death by that very afternoon. Where were the 40 days? Where were the 40 days? Early in Christian history, that began to be asked. Why did the Jews violate that? There appears in answer to that a statement by the Sanhedrin. The Sanhedrin put together a statement. It is now in the Jewish Talmud, folio 43 in the Jewish Talmud from the Sanhedrin. It says this, there is a tradition, this is the Sanhedrin's words, there is a tradition. On the eve of the Sabbath and the Passover, they hung Jesus. And the herald went forth before him for 40 days, crying, Jesus goes to be executed because he has practiced sorcery and seduced Israel and estranged them from God. Let anyone who can bring forward any justifying plea for him come and give information concerning it. But no justifying plea was found for him, and so he was hung on the eve of the Sabbath and the Passover. That's in the Talmud of the Jews, a lie that they sentenced Jesus and waited 40 days before they executed him for somebody to show up, and nobody showed up.

That's in the Jewish Talmud, authored by the Sanhedrin to cover their tracks. So when Isaiah 53 begins, who believed our message and who responded to the revelation of the arm of the Lord? We didn't. And how extreme was their rejection? That extreme. That even after they had done all that, and even after he had risen from the dead, and even after the church had been born and begun to grow, they concocted a lie to put in the Talmud to say that they gave 40 days and nobody showed up. They despised everything about Jesus, and it runs very deep. And let me tell you something, folks. It has not been helped through human history by the way the Jews have been treated by so-called Christians, false forms of Christianity. It doesn't help to perpetuate this even today. Our attitude toward Jewish people has to be one of unrestrained love and compassion and evangelistic zeal. They despised everything about him. The Sanhedrin declares this about itself. They sit to justify and not to condemn, to save life and not to destroy it. That's their own sort of code. Consequently, this kind of treatment of Jesus violated everything about them. That's how much they hated him. And what they're saying in that Talmudic passage that I read was, how dare anyone step up and try to defend this vile seducer? No one cared, and that's exactly what Isaiah says will happen. As for his generation, the people alive at his time, who considered it? Who thought about it? Who reckoned with what was happening, that he was being executed? And who knew that he was being cut off for the transgression of my people, the Jews? That's my people is a technical term for the Jews, used in chapter 40, used in chapter 51, used in chapter 52, used here again by Isaiah to refer to Israel. Who even had an idea that he was receiving a stroke of judgment from God, not for his own transgression, but for the transgression of my people? No one even thought of it, and they still don't. They still don't. It was even Caiaphas, you remember in John chapter 11, who was so worried of what the Romans were going to do to take away his power that he said, we better kill Jesus or the Romans are going to kill us, and it's better that he should die than the nation. And he made a prophecy that he would die for the nation. And he did die for the nation, for the Jews, and for all, from all nations who would put their trust in him. In chapter 55 and verse 5 of Isaiah, you will call a nation you do not know, and a nation which knows you not will run to you, because the Lord your God, even the Holy One of Israel, for he has glorified you. This is the promise of Gentile salvation. And then the promise is extended to everyone. Seek the Lord while he may be found. Call on him while he's near. Let the wicked forsake his way, the unrighteous man his thoughts. And so it goes. There's an invitation to come from any nation, a people who know not God, a no nation. Like Jesus said, sheep of another fold. The Jews know the man Jesus was struck dead. They know he was struck dead. They believe he was struck dead by God, but for his own blasphemies. Such a blasphemer that he wasn't worthy for anyone to step up to his defense. Truth is, he was struck by God for the transgressions of his people, including Jews and Gentiles, and one day, the nation of Israel. That brings us to verse 9. And the burial, his grave, was assigned with wicked men. Stop right there for a moment. This is an astonishing set of details here. His grave was assigned with wicked men. Why was his grave assigned with wicked men? Well, because he died with criminals, right? It had one on each side of him. And if you died an ignominious death because of a wretched life, according to Jeremiah 25:33, you were to be treated in a degraded way and not have a proper burial. That was very much a part of their culture. The ultimate disdain was to leave a body to disintegrate or be roadkill or to throw it in a fire without a proper burial, according to Jeremiah 25:33. You have an illustration of it. Jesus was crucified between two criminals, Luke 23:33, Matthew 27:38. And here would be the normal disposition. They would die on the cross of asphyxiation, and they would leave him there. Leave him there dead and rotting
leave them there for the birds to pluck out their faces, and they would leave them there like roadkill for animals that could climb up the cross to chew their flesh. They would leave them there for the purpose of warning everybody who was watching of what happens to people who violate the Roman power and the Roman law. That's what was planned for him. Eventually, they would have taken the rotted corpses down and thrown them in a dump. The Jerusalem city dump was in the Valley of Hinnom. You can go there today. It's not the dump anymore, but the Valley of Hinnom on the southeast side of Jerusalem was the city dump, and it was a fire that never went out, a constant fire there. It is a very interesting place. Historically, it was the place where apostate Jews and followers of Baal and other Canaanite gods burned their children to the god Moloch. You find that back in 2 Chronicles

horrible place where they threw what was left of the corpses. The rabbis describe it as a perpetual fire to consume the filth and the cadavers that are thrown there. So he was executed with criminals. He would end up like criminals. But God wasn't going to let that happen. Psalm 16 says that he would not allow his Holy One to see corruption. God would never let that happen. So verse 9 says there's an amazing turn. His grave was assigned with wicked men, yet he was with a rich man in his death. How did that happen? He was with a rich man in his death because all along there was a man by the name of Joseph from a place called Arimathea. This man, Joseph, had become a disciple of Jesus Christ quietly, and he was very rich. Matthew 27:57, in the evening there came a rich man from Arimathea named Joseph, who himself had also become a disciple of Jesus. This man went to Pilate, asked for the body of Jesus. Pilate ordered it to be given to him. Joseph took the body, wrapped it in a clean linen cloth, and laid it in his own new tomb, which he had hewn out in the rock. And he rolled a large stone against the entrance of the tomb and went away. He should have been roadkill. He should have been in the dump. And he ends up in a brand new tomb owned by a rich man. Just exactly what the Holy Spirit reveals to Isaiah was going to happen. Why? Why? Why was that important? Tells us the end of verse 9. This is most interesting. Because he had done no violence, nor was there any deceit in his mouth. That's just a way of saying he was holy on the inside and the outside. Because out of the abundance of the heart, the mouth speaks. There was nothing in his mouth of a sinful thing, sinful nature. There was no behavior of a sinful nature. And because of his holiness, because his Hebrew says he was holy, harmless, undefiled, separate from sinners, because he was the sinless, spotless lamb without blemish, the Father never allowed him to end up in the dump. So, well, what, why that? It is a small testimony to his, listen, sinless perfection by his Father and the first small step of his exaltation. The first small step. Even before his resurrection, the Father is saying, I will not allow any further humiliation. There can be no more humiliation. It's as low as he can go to give himself to death, even the death of the cross, and that's where the humiliation ends. And this is the first small step up. God honors Jesus in his burial because there was no sin inside, no sin outside, and in a few hours on the third day, he comes out of the grave and eventually in his ascension all the way up. A sweet testimony of the fact that the humiliation was over. You know, Paul was one of these unbelieving Jews. Paul had such hatred for Jesus Christ that he killed Christians, right? Breathing threatenings and slaughter against the church, it tells us in Acts 8. He went everywhere he could with letters from the authorities who wanted all the Christians that they could find thrown in jail or executed. And Paul was the executioner. He was the man. He went everywhere doing that until he ended up on the Damascus Road with orders to persecute Christians there. And you remember what happened. The Lord stopped him, made him blind, and introduced himself. And that was the transformation of the Apostle Paul. And Paul makes a testimony that is really a sort of a microcosm. It's a preview of the kind of testimony that the Jews are going to make in the future. And it's also your testimony and mine. Paul says this to the Corinthians, 2 Corinthians 5:16. We have known Christ according to the flesh. We have known Christ according to the flesh. I knew about Jesus. I knew him as a man. I had the typical standard, rabid, zealous, passionate, anti-Jesus Christ attitude of the Jews. That's what he's referring to. I knew him according to the flesh. Yet now we know him in this way no longer. He didn't see Christ the way he had always seen him. From the Damascus Road on, his view was totally altered, wasn't it? And so was yours and mine. And anyone who comes

0: comes to Christ. He saw Jesus on the Damascus Road and never saw Jesus the same way again. And you and I may not have been on the road to Damascus or anywhere near Damascus, but you've had a Damascus experience if you're a believer. Because you now see Jesus completely differently than you saw him before you knew him. And so will the Jews. For Paul, I think Romans 1 was written with Isaiah 53 in mind. This is how he begins Romans. Paul, a slave of Christ Jesus, called as an apostle, set apart for the gospel of God, which he promised beforehand through his prophet in the Holy Scripture. Paul knew Isaiah 53 because it comes out in his writings. The gospel he preached was the gospel embedded in this chapter. So there is the silent, slaughtered lamb, cut off out of the land of the living for the transgressions of my people to whom the stroke was due. We're not Israel, but the church is incorporated in the new covenant, and we're part of his people, are we not?
1: You're listening to Grace to You, the Bible teaching ministry of John MacArthur. Today we continued John's compelling look at the gospel according to God. Now, in his series, John is delving into the historical context of Isaiah 53 to help make that passage clear. But you may wonder, how did John know the history behind such an old text? Well, the simple answer is he read about it. In fact, John was a voracious reader. He read all types of books, not just theological ones. I asked John some years ago in studio why he devoted so much energy to reading beyond the pages of Scripture and why he encouraged believers to do the same. Here's what he said.
2: It's so interesting that you asked me about reading, and you might expect a really profound answer. This is my answer. I am very bored by my own ignorance. I don't want to live with myself and recycle the same information. I can't imagine life like that. I can't get enough of exposure to new understandings, new insights. And I would admit that my reading, 90% of my reading is in the category of the scripture and theology and Christian biography or Christian history or things like that, because that most fascinates me.
1: But I happen to know that when you read extracurricular stuff, you like me in this sense. You don't read fiction. You like nonfiction.
2: I like nonfiction. I like history. I've read a lot of books about the World War II because this gives me a sense of the world and the issues that are bigger than the little world that I live in. But yeah, I think my first answer was probably what I would go back to. My own ignorance leaves me weary if I don't get beyond it. So reading makes my mind flourish. It gives me new opportunities to understand things. It excites me. It energizes me so that I can understand the world and the history of the world and what God has done and what he's doing and how he deals with all the issues of history. And it's just very enriching to me.
1: You like biographies, too. I know you think you've read more biographies than anybody else I know.
2: Particularly, I like biographies of Christians because I want to, they make me feel really small and inadequate and insignificant when you read these stories about some of the dedicated people that the Lord has used in profound ways. But I like biography also because I'm fascinated by how history and events in the world can be brought back down to certain individuals. I think people underestimate the power of a life, and the power of a life in the world for evil is massive. The power of a life in the world for good is massive, but the power of a Christian life for the cause of the kingdom exceeds all others. And you see that in biographies.
1: That is certainly a helpful example for all of us to follow. And friend, to get you started on your reading journey, let me remind you about the MacArthur Study Bible. This library in one volume will take you deep into the context behind the passage you're reading, helping you understand it like never before. Order the MacArthur Study Bible when you get in touch today. Our address is Grace to You, P.O. Box 100, St. Martin, Laval, Quebec, H.

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3: Partly cloudy skies tonight with a small chance of showers and the risk of a thunderstorm. Fog patches developing overnight as well. A gusty northwest wind becoming light late in the evening and a low of 8. Tuesday, clearing in the morning with a high of 25. Clear skies becoming partly cloudy overnight on Tuesday with a low of 8. Wednesday, mix of sun and cloud and a high of 29. Thursday, sunny, a high of 27. Sunshine Friday with a high of 26. And Saturday, sunny skies, a high of 26 degrees. Know the weather shaping your day. Check the weather page on the Discover Westman app.
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1: The band is made up of Kyle Nault on lead vocals and rhythm guitar, Dylan Nault, Kyle's younger brother, on bass and vocals, Levi Winters on lead guitar and vocals, and Steve Lukey on the drums.
0: The group is coming off a stellar Dauphin's Country Fest performance earlier this summer and is looking ahead to an album release concert in October for its new album, Echo of the Engines.
1: It's the second full-length album from Kate's Outlaw, and joining us tonight to talk about it, our brothers Kyle and Dylan.
0: We're excited to showcase the 2025 Manitoba Country Music Awards Emerging Artist of the Year tonight, and of course play lots of new music from Echo of the Engines. Kate's Outlaw is on Made in Manitoba for the first time, and we get started after this.
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0: Well, it's great to have a couple of members of Kate's Outlaw joining us for Made in Manitoba this weekend. And we have Dylan and Kyle joining us. So before we really get even started, we should find out who we're chatting with today. So Kyle, how about we start with you? Just tell us a little bit about yourself.
1: Yeah, my name is Kyle Nault from Laurier, Manitoba originally. Been living in Dauphin for the past, I don't know how many years now, actually. But since high school, I moved to Dauphin and now live on a little acreage north of town. And wife and three kids and a band that keeps us a little bit busy writing songs and performing and trying to make records and all that fun stuff.
0: How about you, Dylan? Tell us about yourself.
2: Yeah, so I'm actually Kyle's younger brother. So kind of the same story. Grew up in Laurier and moved to Dauphin around high school. Went to high school in Dauphin. And same thing, got three kids, wife, three kids. Live on an acreage outside of Dauphin. And
0: You're not kidding, Dylan. It is the same thing.
2: Yeah.
0: Well, how about we stick with you, Dylan? Just tell us a little bit about how you came to music, whether that was singing or playing an instrument. Was that like a family thing or something that you picked up later on in high school?
2: Like, our family's very musical. None of them, like, our parents didn't play an instrument, but my mom was a singer. Our older sister sang and kind of got us. We were always interested in music. And then actually Kyle picked up the guitar first, and right around the same time, shortly after he picked up the guitar, I picked up the guitar kind of for the same reasons and kind of just, I don't know, fell in love with it, I guess. And it's always been a part of our lives. Kyle was in a band before, and then, he had a kid, so he had to quit playing in a band. And, eventually he wanted to start up a band, and I had never been in a band, but he asked me if I wanted to play bass in the band, and I had never played a bass before.
0: So Kyle, there are a couple of other members in Kate's Outlaw beyond yourself and your brother Dylan. Tell us about those fellas.
1: Levi Winters, born and raised in Dauphin, still he lives on an acreage north of Dauphin with three kids.
0: Of course he does.
1: Yeah, not far from me.

0: We're only a few miles apart, but yeah, him and I, he's 2 years younger than me, but in high school, him and I started a band, or I joined a band with him and other guys, and we played for 5, 6, 7 years. I don't know, it kind of petered out near the end. Yeah, and I became a father pretty young, so that had to end. But yeah, Levi and I have basically been playing in a band together for the better part of 20 years, I guess. We had a few years off in there, so we go way back musically, and he's just a phenomenal guitar player and kind of the musical anchor of our band, because he's got a little bit of classical training when the rest of us are just kind of we're just mucking it up out there trying to hang on. Then we got Steve Lukey from Grandview, Manitoba, so that's about 30 miles west of Dauphin. He's a farmer, grew up on a farm out there, has a couple kids of his own. Only two though. He's not
1: He's
0: as ambitious as the rest of us.
1: the oddball in the group, right?
0: He was kind of the catalyst to start Kate's Outlaw. He almost joined our previous band from high school ages, or just after high school, and it never came to fruition. So for years, him and I kind of maintained a friendship around the thought of playing together one day. And so one day he said, "I'm coming to Dauphin, I'm bringing my drums, and let's jam." So the four of us got together, and the rest is history.
1: Tell us a little bit about the name of the group. Again, for our audience, it's the first time that Kate's Outlaw has joined us for Made in Manitoba. So what's behind the name?
0: Get that question every time. Steve and I, when we were, I don't even know if we must have jammed a few times at this point, but Steve and I were around a fire and just for fun throwing names out together and having a few beers and thinking of what we could come up with, and it just slipped off my tongue. My wife happens to be named Katie, and I podcast a few years ago when I said the name wasn't about her, because she was pretty embarrassed that her name was even associated with the band. So I says, "No, it's not." And then I got in big trouble for saying it wasn't at all. So I think it's kind of like loosely based around the fact that that's
1: It may or may not be related to your wife's name.
0: may or may not be, yes. Unconfirmed. We spelt it differently to disassociate it with her.
1: Dylan, what's it like playing with your brother in a band that has a couple of albums now? You're award winning. We're going to talk about that in a second, but what's it like?
2: It's pretty special. Not a lot of people get to do that. Not a lot of people get to be in a band and to do it with four guys and your older brother that you enjoy being around. It's a lot of fun.
1: Yeah, Kate's Outlaw, it's been around now for a few years, but like you said, Kyle, most of you guys have been jamming or playing in some form or another for a lot longer than that. But here we go. Last year, 2025, Manitoba Country Music Award Emerging Artist of the Year. So, what did that mean for you, Kyle, at the time when you received that?
0: We are certainly honored to get that. Didn't realize how hard it was to actually to win that when you're up against, a lot of, I wouldn't say up against, but up with, nominated with some other great bands, and a lot of people can be nominated year after year for that and never win it. So I think it means more to being in a band, because the music industry is so focused on artists these days. I find like individual performers, and not to take anything away from them, but they're surrounded by professional musicians a lot of the times, and not saying they have to carry a lot of the weight on their own to be successful. But for us to be just a group of Joe Blows from the Parkland region and be able to win that, seems it was pretty special.
1: Echo of the Engines is Kate's Outlaw, your second full-length album. Coming into recording it, did you have a different approach than your first album, Long Rider Religion, or did you kind of come into the studio feeling the same way? How did you go at this?
0: Our approach was the same. Yeah, we used the same studio, same engineer. We came in fairly ready with a group of songs. I think both records we kind of added songs throughout the process. The execution was different. It was a lot harder and took a lot longer. We were fussier. We knew what we wanted a little bit more, and we produced both records, so maybe we could have got better results having it produced by a professional. But we're always in a time crunch, and we're stubborn, and we don't mind the work. So we did that part ourselves, and yeah, it seemed

0: much more of a grind to get this one to the finish line, I would say.
1: For you, Dylan, what was this second time around being a part of and recording Echo of the Engines?
2: It was nice because we knew what to expect. Like when we made Long Rider Religion, that was our first time. That was my first time. Well, we had been to a studio before, so we kind of knew what we were getting into for Long Rider Religion. But at least this time around, we were comfortable. We had been to the studio before. We knew what we were doing. So I think it was more fun for me this time around. But yeah, like Kyle said, it was kind of the same process. But this time was more fun.
1: Well, that's good. More fun is good, typically.
2: Yes.
0: Yeah. We always have fun in the studio.
2: Too much fun on the first night, and then we got to slow down a little bit.
1: Yeah. So tell us about maybe some of the inspirations or themes that are on the album. Well, how about we start with you, Kyle? We'll get Dylan to chime in as well.
0: Okay. Yeah, the theme and the inspiration is it's very Manitoba, which I think we're super proud of. There's a lot of local areas referenced, like towns we grew up in, people that we've met along the way. There's songs about real people and real experiences and really trying to make a record that's authentic for Manitobans and people that grew up rurally in the parkland. I hope that shines through as good as we feel like it does. We definitely stay away from the Nashville cliches and try to write something that's the truth. And I think that's the basic thing, is we just tried to tell the truth in our songwriting the best we could and write something about home that people that we know and that we see every day could appreciate too.
1: How about you, Dylan? Just chime in there a little bit about those themes and inspirations.
2: For me, at least the songs that I was a part of writing or wrote, it's a lot of people I know. Well, my next door neighbor, one of the songs about my next door neighbor, a guy that I hang out with lots. So it's definitely about people we know, and it stayed close to home. And that's the only way I can really get inspired, is to write about things kind of that I know and am familiar with.
3: One, two, three, four, one, two.

0: That was the song Other Side of Glory from Kate's Outlaw during the country music group's Made in Manitoba debut.
1: Dylan pointed to that song as one of his favorites from the group's new album Echo of the Engines, and he will tell us about the story behind it when we return.
0: Also, Kyle will open up about the song That Train, which has a deeply personal connection to his family. We'll also play it for you when Made in Manitoba continues.
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0: So what is it like, Dylan, you know, writing a song that, you know, eventually is going to be recorded and performed about your next door neighbor or any of the folks that you wrote about? Like, because they're going to hear it more than likely at some point, right?
1: Yeah, you know, it's kind of weird. Like, when I write a song, it's basically just whatever comes out. You know, it's whatever words come out of my mouth and whatever I'm feeling as I'm strumming some chords or whatever. And it's a little bit, I don't know if you want to say embarrassing or intimidating or whatever the right word is, but it's a little bit, you know, they're going to hear it and everybody else is going to hear it and certain people are going to recognize who it's about. So it's a little bit, you're putting yourself out there, but I think everybody, for the most part, you know, they enjoy it and they like it. And it's not everybody gets a song written about them. So
0: that's true.
1: If they don't like it, well, too bad for them.
0: Too bad for them. Yeah. Kyle, tell us about the title of the album, Echo of the Engines.
2: Echo of the Engines was it's a lyric picked out of the song That Train. The line kind of, I feel like, summed up the theme of the record, in that it's about the prairies and it's about small town life and everybody that's ever lived in a small town where the train rolls through at night knows what that sounds like when that train horn is blaring through the night and waking everybody up. And I kind of talk about that in one song. So yeah, we just felt it was fitting for the theme and for the time. And
0: now, Dylan, I realize that every song on the album is going to be a special one to you because you were involved in either writing or playing on it and that kind of thing. But if you were to pick a song that, you know, one that you really connected with or one that you wrote that you really enjoyed, what would that be?
1: The two most personal songs that I wrote would be Lester, about my neighbor. And so that one's kind of special. And then Other Side of Glory, I guess, would be a little special as well. It's kind of not really a Kate's Outlaw style song, but it's what came out that day when I wrote it. And lucky enough, the guys liked it enough to record it. But it's a special one just because it's about personal, you know, people we know and, you know, people that we've lost or close to us that we've lost. So it's a little bit special. I guess those two would be Lester and Other Side of Glory.
0: How about you, Kyle? Is there a particular song or two that, you know, you're particularly proud of or connected to?
2: Again, it's hard because they're all special in a certain way, but if I had to pick the one for sure, would be That Train. That song, I don't ever really talk about it live because it's a little bit of a downer story, but in the spirit of being honest, I guess, first of all, it's set in the setting is Laurier, Manitoba, where we grew up. And again, we're just about a mile outside of town, so it's easy to walk in. And our grandparents lived there, and our auntie and uncle, and our whole family was kind of based there. And my mom and her siblings grew up there. They had a cousin who was like a sibling to them. He took his life during the COVID pandemic, or slightly after that. And that song is kind of a, it came to me one day. I don't even know how. Actually, my son Kellen was strumming these four or five chords on guitar, and I heard it, what he was doing, and I kind of borrowed it from him, I guess, and started strumming that chord progression, and this song came out. And it's basically a love letter from our cousin Daryl, who we lost. It's a love letter from him to my mom and her siblings. So if that makes any sense, it's I guess I was just kind of a conduit for him, speaking to them and just trying to get a glimpse of what it's like in Laurier. I never really put into words that often, I guess, the real meaning of the song. So that one's really special to me anyways. And Dealer of the Pain, which is a lead track, that one's a little more metaphorical. That one's a little bit, not quite as deep, but it's certainly dark. It's basically a metaphor for hard times, and everyone's experienced them.
0: Well, we'll wrap up with this second full-length album, Echo of the Engines. What are you hoping folks are going to take away from this experience? We'll start with you, Kyle, and Dylan, I'll give you the chance to.
2: I hope people give it a chance and listen to the storytelling that's underneath what we feel is good music. I hope they can see some of themselves in the record, because like we say, it's about home, and it's about us and people like us.
0: Dylan, how about you?
1: I hope people appreciate the music and maybe the lyrics and the stories, because it is all honest stories, and it's always a good feeling when people like your music, and we're lucky enough that there are people out there that enjoy our music, so it's always cool to hear feedback and hear from different people that maybe this, you know, pretty much every song is somebody's favorite song that we have. So that's kind of cool, is that they all get a little bit of love. I hope just people appreciate the music and enjoy it.
0: And quickly, Kyle, safe to say we may have more Kate's Outlaw music in the future. Again, I realize we're just at the start of this new album, but are you guys feeling confident there could be more to come?
2: Yeah, I guess if you'd asked me that about 6 weeks ago leading up to the release, or I don't know how long it's been out, but 2 months ago if you asked me leading up to the release and all the pressure and the stress of getting it to the finish line, I think I started feeling a little jaded at that point. So I might have said, this is the last one. I think I uttered those words at home a few times, but once the release finally happens and our release show we just had in Dauphin and all the support we get, it's like, well, I guess we might as well try another stab at it and see if we can't fail. I don't think anyone out there would have imagined me and Dylan being musicians or songwriters. Even in our teens, they would have never expected anything like this from us. So we like to keep surprising people. Whoa!

0: Wrapping up the Made in Manitoba debut of Dauphin area country music group Kate's Outlaw, that was the song That Train for the band's second full-length album, Echo of the Engines.
1: Thank you to brothers Kyle and Dylan Nault for joining us for the conversation.
0: And you can join Kate's Outlaw for their Winnipeg album release concert October 23rd at Times Change. 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
0: I'm Chris Sumner, and he's Zach Drieger. Until next week at the same time, good night.

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1: I'm Candace Dirksen. The Killarney Turtle Mountain Arts Council is hosting its annual Lakeside Festival on Saturday with a host of talent to take the stage throughout the three-day event. Arts Council Administrator Giselle Beaupre explains.
2: The main gist of it all is live music on the Westoba stage, and we have pretty much every music genre that you can imagine. Some jazz, some bluegrass, some folk, some rock, covers. We have original music, all kinds of things. And overall, we have, like, with your weekend pass, you get at least 12 shows.
1: The Killarney Lakeside Festival begins Friday evening at 6:30 and continues through Sunday afternoon, all at the outdoor

0: stage beside the Heritage Home for the Arts. Local author Aaliyah Taves has published her first book after struggling to find a children's story that addressed late-term loss. She said the book, called Still Your Heart Will Grow, was written in memory of her stillborn son, Alex, to help her daughter understand that her brother remains part of their family. The book has already received an honorable mention at the 2026 Purple Dragonfly Book Awards.
1: My son Alex was stillborn at 39 weeks. It wasn't something we were anticipating. And then 1 year later, I gave birth to my daughter. And I started to look for books that would help me talk to her about my son Alex, because he's a part of our life. We remember his birthday and we want her to know about her brother. And I struggled to find something that included a later term loss, which kind of, led me to write this book.
0: Taves will hold a free book launch September 19th at 500 Stephen Street in Morden. And a mandate of Manitoba Beef and Forage Initiatives is to advance Manitoba's beef and forage industries through science-based research, demonstration projects, and knowledge transfer to their stakeholders. General Manager Dr. Mary Jane Orr says ultimately their primary stakeholder is the 5,000 to 6,000 beef producers in the province.
2: And so everything that we're doing has to kind of tie back to a value to industry and individual producers that have questions and need, interested in having more information to support their decision making. We are always learning and we're facing the same challenges that other cow-calf producers are facing. We really exist to be transparent about what we're doing and be a space to ask questions, you know, maybe do things a little bit differently so we can have a treatment and a control.
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0: Partly cloudy skies tonight with a small chance of showers and the risk of a thunderstorm. Fog patches developing overnight as well. A gusty northwest wind becoming light late in the evening and a low of 8. Tuesday, clearing in the morning with a high of 25. Clear skies becoming partly cloudy overnight on Tuesday with a low of 8. Wednesday, mix of sun and cloud and a high of 29. Thursday, sunny, a high of 27. Sunshine Friday with a high of 26. And Saturday, sunny skies, a high of 26 degrees. Know the weather shaping your day. Check the weather page on the Discover Westman app.
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Welcome, friends, to the Quiet Time. We'll be reading from the Holy Scriptures without comment. We'll be singing some of the old songs of the faith. We'll have a little time of prayer, and I'm sure you'll find this to be new quietness to your heart in the midst of a very busy life. This is Albert H. Salter speaking. Our hymn singer is Joseph Barclay with Lorne Whitney, the pipe organ. We have for our first hymn today, one of the old ones, the music by Mendelssohn, In Heavenly Love Abiding.

Thank you, Joe. Thank you, Lauren. I'm sure we all appreciate this encouragement to trust in our Savior, especially in times like these. Here's another old hymn, which we found in our hymnal, written by Bishop Edward H. Bickersteth back in 1860. It has a real message. I'd like to read the words for you. O God, the Rock of Ages, who evermore hast been, what time the tempest rages, our dwelling place serene, before thy first creation, O Lord, the same as now, to endless generations, the everlasting thou. Our years are like the shadows on sunny hills that lie, or grasses in the meadows that blossom but to die, asleep, a dream, a story, by strangers quickly told, an unremaining glory of things that soon are old. O thou who dost not slumber, whose light grows never pale, teach us aright to number our years before they fail. On us thy mercy lighten, on us thy goodness rest, and let thy spirit brighten the hearts thyself hast blessed. O God, the Rock of Ages. Lauren Whitney plays this old hymn for us now on the pipe organ.

you, Lauren. What a privilege it is to know that the God who evermore has been, what time the tempest rages, our dwelling place serene. Right now, we can and should put our trust in the God who is the Rock of Ages. Let us now open, friends, the pages of the Holy Scriptures to read from the book of 1 John, which is in the New Testament, the second chapter, beginning with the first verse, the first verse of the second chapter, 1 John. May God bless the reading now of His Word as we look to Him. My little children, these things write I unto you, that ye sin not. And if any man sin, we have an advocate with the Father, Jesus Christ, the righteous. And He is the propitiation for our sins, and not for ours only, but also for the sins of the whole world. And hereby we do know that we know Him, if we keep His commandments. He that saith, I know Him, and keepeth not His commandments, is a liar.

the truth is not in him. But whoso keepeth his word, in him verily is the love of God perfected. Hereby we know that we are in him. He that saith he abideth in him ought himself also so to walk even as he walked. Brethren, I write no new commandment unto you, but an old commandment which ye had from the beginning. The old commandment is the word which ye have heard from the beginning. Again, a new commandment I write unto you, which thing is true in him and in you. Because the darkness is past, and the true light now shineth. He that saith he is in the light, and hateth his brother, is in darkness even unto now. He that loveth his brother abideth in the light, and there is none occasion of stumbling in him. But he that hateth his brother is in darkness, and walketh in darkness, and knoweth not whither he goeth, because that darkness hath blinded his eyes. I write unto you, little children, because your sins are forgiven you for his name's sake. I write unto you, fathers, because ye have known him that is from the beginning. I write unto you, young men, because ye have overcome the wicked one. I write unto you, little children, because ye have known the Father. I have written unto you, fathers, because ye have known him that is from the beginning. I have written unto you, young men, because ye are strong, and the word of God abideth in you, and ye have overcome the wicked one. Love not the world, neither the things that are in the world. If any man love the world, the love of the Father is not in him. For all that is in the world, the lust of the flesh, and the lust of the eyes, and the pride of life, is not of the Father, but is of the world. And the world passeth away, and the lust thereof, but he that doeth the will of God abideth forever. May God bless the reading of this portion of his word to our hearts. My, we should go on and read the entire chapter of 1 John here in the third chapter. I'm sure it will be a blessing, but let's take time out now for just a word of prayer. Our Father in heaven, we do thank thee today for the admonition which we have been reading in thy word. He that saith he abideth in him ought himself also so to walk even as he walked. We thank thee, dear Father, for our living Savior. We thank thee, dear Father, for the strength which thou dost give us that we might live according to thy will and according to thy plan. Help us, we pray, dear Father, to come to thee for this help and for this strength. For we pray in Jesus' name with thanksgiving. Amen.

Joe. Thank you, Lauren. Friends, we do trust that as we have joined together here in these few moments of quietness, that it has been a quiet time for your life and for your heart. We should spend more time, I'm sure we all agree, in the reading of the Word of God. And when things would seem to oppress us and bring fear into our hearts as we turn to God's Word, I'm sure that we'll find new strength, new courage, new faith, and new trust. Let us remember the sixth verse that we read just a moment ago here in 1 John, the second chapter. Let's meditate upon this portion. He that saith he abideth in him ought himself also so to walk, even as he walked. He that saith he abideth in him ought himself also so to walk, even as he walked. May the Lord help us to do just that. This is Albert H. Salter speaking. Our hymn singer has been Joseph Barclay with Lauren Whitney, the pipe organ. We join together now to say goodbye, dear friends. May God richly bless you.

Tuesday, August 18th, and a welcome to the Early Morning Show. I'm Chris Sumner, and you're waking up to what is a fairly cool start to the day. It certainly was noticeable as I left the garage and got on my bike to pedal into work this morning. In fact, right now, current temperatures, single digits in many locations across southern Manitoba. But we are heading into a gorgeous day, and like I promised on yesterday's morning show, a stretch of sunny, warm, and dry weather. Let's take a look at the details. Fog patches dissipating this morning. Otherwise, lots of sunshine today. Highs of 23 degrees. Clear and cool tonight. Overnight low of 7. Sunshine to start Wednesday with increasing cloud throughout the morning, then a small chance of showers. Wind turning southerly in the afternoon. High 27 tomorrow. Sunny on Thursday, 27 degrees. Friday, sunshine. High 26. It's currently just 6 in Pilot Mound this morning. 8 in Brandon and Souris, Melitta, Boisvane, and Killarney 9. Wind from the west-northwest at 5, and the relative humidity is 90%. Sunshine, rain, or wind today? Find out with the forecast on the Discover Westman app. 6 a.m. is when we get things officially started on the morning show for this Tuesday, August 18th. One of our special guests will be Catherine Evenson, who has been part of the St. Thomas Anglican Church in Morden since 1958. The congregation and church, marking its 140th anniversary this year, making it one of the oldest active congregations in Manitoba. We'll hear from Catherine after 6:30 this morning. I ended up having what I would deem almost a perfect Monday with a big surprise over the noon hour. I'll share more shortly after 6. And Zach Drieger will drop by later this morning to talk about his river tubing adventure you may have heard him talk about during the Drive Home show yesterday. Lots to happen once we get to 6 a.m. And before that, music to come from Michelle Wright, Garth Brooks, Ashlyn Vince, and this is The Platters, Only You.

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1: Fog patches dissipating this morning. Otherwise, lots of sunshine today. Highs of 23 degrees. Clear and cool tonight. Overnight low of 7. Sunshine to start Wednesday with increasing cloud throughout the morning, then a small chance of showers. Wind turning southerly in the afternoon. High 27 tomorrow. Sunny on Thursday, 27 degrees. Friday, sunshine, high 26. It's currently just 6 in Pilot Mound this morning, 8 in Brandon and Souris, Melitta, Boise Vane, and Killarney, 9. Wind from the west-northwest at 5, and the relative humidity is 90%. Sunshine, rain, or wind today? Find out with the forecast on the Discover Westman app.

0: Glenn Campbell, Walking in the Sun, something we'll all be doing today. This is the morning show for Tuesday, August 18th. I'm Chris Sumner. Thank you for rising and shining with us. One of Manitoba's oldest, still active church congregations is celebrating its 140th anniversary this year, St. Thomas Anglican Church in Morden. A special event was held Sunday to recognize the occasion, and we spoke with Catherine Evenson, who's been a member since 1958. Listen for that conversation after 6:30. Lawn and Garden Journal host Carla Hersina had some advice to share during the Lawn and Garden Journal about pests to look out for at this point in the season. We'll hear about that after 8:30. And we'll open the show in 10 minutes with what ended up being a nearly perfect Monday for me. Right now, let's swing over to the newsroom. It's 6 o'clock.
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2: Welcome to Tuesday. I'm Alexander Peters, and the Boys of Ain School Playground Committee is seeing the finishing touches take place on their second phase, with hopes of the basketball and pickleball courts to be completed by the time students are back in school. Committee co-chair Heather Jansens shares more.
3: The Lions Club stepped forward and gave a very generous $9,000 donation to complete the fundraising for the pickleball courts and for the basketball courts. So really awesome of our local Lions Club. We've reached our fundraising goal for phase two, which, yes, is the basketball courts and then the pickleball courts as well. And now we're moving on to stage three, fundraising for that, which will be the primary playground.
2: The primary playground is expected to cost around the $250,000 mark, with roughly $100,000 already raised. And the Brandon Research and Development Center has had a full staff this summer with the

0: of students interested in the study of agricultural science. Associate Director Dr. Anna Badia says,
1: "So this is for me seeing our youth willing to work hard against the weather, all the elements through the summer, trying to absorb as much as possible. It's something that makes me very happy and more positive about our future, that we will leave it in good hands because they will have a deep understanding of what that means and how things should be preserved."
0: And charges will not be filed against a Manitoba First Nations police officer who fatally shot a dog on Swan Lake First Nation last year. The Independent Investigation Unit of Manitoba has been investigating the incident, which occurred the morning of June 11th when the officer attended a residence to make an arrest. No arrest was made, and upon leaving the home, the officer was bitten by a dog. The officer returned to the scene a short time later and fatally shot the animal. At the end of the IIU investigation, the file was sent to the Manitoba Prosecution Service for a Crown opinion. Following a review, the Crown determined, although the officer's conduct is concerning, the available evidence did not support criminal charges under the Criminal Code or charges under the Animal Care Act. Aaliyah Tave said her experience of stillbirth inspired her to create a book that could help families talk about loss. During her research, Tave discovered that more than 3,000 infants are stillborn in Canada each year and found that many people had experienced similar loss. Her book, Still Your Heart Will Grow, has received an honorable mention in two categories at the 2026 Purple Dragonfly Book Awards.
2: When we're able to talk about things more openly, it takes some of the scary out of it for kids. Sometimes with death and grief, we avoid talking about it to protect them, but often trying to have that simple, straightforward conversation helps kids grapple with it.
0: She will hold a free book launch September 19th at 2 p.m. at 500 Stephen Street in Morden. 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
1: Looking like a sunny day today. Fog clearing in the morning, working our way up to a high of 23 degrees. Tonight, clear, low of 7. Wednesday, cloudy, 30% chance of showers, high of 27. Humidex, 30. Thursday, sunny, high of 27. Currently in Pilot Mound, it is 6 degrees, 8 degrees in Brandon and Souris, and in Melitta, Boisevain and Killarney, it is 9 degrees. Winds are coming in from the west and northwest at 5 kilometers per hour, with a relative humidity of 90%. See what's coming your way and check the live radar and your 7-day forecast on Discover Westman.
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pictures to get a better look at one. When I heard a voice behind me say, now, ain't she something, son?

It's Tuesday, August 18th, and that was Chuck Wicks was Stealing Cinderella as we get started with another day together. Sunrise, give or take, still somewhere between 15 and 20 minutes away, peaking above the horizon at 6:26 this morning, sunset tonight, 8:41 p.m., by the way. I'm Chris Sumner, and welcome to the morning show. We're expecting sunshine today right across southern Manitoba, highs around 24 degrees. And what a gorgeous Monday it was, right? It ended up being a pretty sweet day for

0: Just as I was about to leave the studio, I received a surprise text from my brother saying he was in town with my sister-in-law and niece and nephew, and the twins would love to say hi to Uncle Chris. Well, I suggested, how about we go for lunch, which we did, and had a great catch-up with Uncle Chris, getting all the latest on the summer fun my niece and nephew are having. Now, after that, I had a quick nap at home, and then it was off to the golf course with 9 holes with a friend of mine and his young son. It was such a beautiful late afternoon. My golf game was pretty on point, except for a couple of swings that cost me some strokes, and my friend's son had one of his best rounds ever, which was pretty cool to see. And also scary, because it won't be long before he's beating his dad and me. Well, I got home yesterday, big smile on my face, and feeling very thankful for having an opportunity to spend a day like that. Well, if you're planning on spending your day outside this week, you will like what I have to share in the forecast in 10 minutes. Music on the way from Lee Nash, Ron Sexsmith, and Serena Ryder after this.
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Gotta See You Smile. That was Lee Nash there. Good morning. It is Tuesday. I'm Eva Hyde. If you're looking for a little bit of a festival feel this coming weekend, Carberry is going to be the place to be. The Prairie Harvest Festival is happening this Saturday, and it sounds like they've got a really nice day planned. There's going to be a Main Street Market, food trucks, and a kids zone, which is great for families, the Bubble Man, some live music, and even an arm wrestling competition. So a little something there for everyone. You can walk around the market, grab something to eat, let the kids just run and have some fun, and take in that small town festival feel. I think those are some of the best summer days. You don't really have to have a big plan for this. You just show up, see what's going on, and enjoy the day from there. So again, that is coming up this Saturday.

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1: Fog patches dissipating this morning. Otherwise, lots of sunshine today. Highs of 23 degrees. Clear and cool tonight. Overnight low of 7. Sunshine to start Wednesday with increasing cloud throughout the morning, then a small chance of showers. Wind turning southerly in the afternoon. High 27 tomorrow. Sunny on Thursday, 27 degrees. Friday, sunshine. High 26. It's currently just 6 in Pilot Mound this morning. 8 in Brandon and Souris, Melitta, Boise Vane, and Killarney 9. Wind from the west-northwest at 5, and the relative humidity is 90%. Sunshine, rain, or wind today? Find out with the forecast on the Discover Westman app.
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2: Sustainability continues to be a major topic of discussion between Canadian barley growers and international customers. Cody Glenn is chair of SAS Barley and vice chair of the Canadian Malting Barley Technical Center.
3: Everybody wants to know if you're sustainable as a barley producer, which we all are. I mean, we've been sustainable for, I always say we've been sustainable for 100 years, because if you're not sustainable, you wouldn't be farming anymore. But that would be the top question. The second one would be the variety that you're growing and why. Because you're not always growing the variety that domestic or international users want, but you're growing it because it works well on your farm.
2: Glenn says buyers also want to know what varieties farmers are growing and why, while producers often adopt new varieties to improve yield and disease resistance. Convincing end users to switch can take time. For Golden West, I'm Glendale Allen Vossler.
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4: Paige VanDale was part of the Westman Storm that was able to pick up a medal at Provincials. She says that it was an incredibly close-knit group. She's worked very hard at her physical and mental skills, and she recaps what Provincials were like for the Storm.
5: Yeah, so the Westman Storm, we won bronze. We had a pretty good weekend. We did lose 2 games, but both games we lost, we did take them into extra innings, and it was just a really good weekend. We had a really good team, and all the girls got along really well.
4: VanDale says she gives a lot of credit to her family, who have supported her throughout her softball career, as well as her coaches, who have really helped teach her the physical and mental aspects of the game. She hopes to continue playing the sport throughout her life and is weighing different options for the next step as she is leaning towards going to school for business while also playing ball. You can read more on the story by going to discoverwestman.com. I'm Dave Anthony.
0: Who won last night? Who's playing tonight? Who's in action tomorrow? 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

0: It's Tuesday, August 18th. Thank you for being here on The Morning Show. I'm Chris Sumner. St. Thomas Anglican Church in Morden marking its 140th anniversary this year, making it one of the oldest and still active congregations in Manitoba, with the opportunity to speak with one of the longest members in the congregation, Catherine Evenson, and we'll share that conversation in 10 minutes. Right now, it's 6:30.
1: This is CJRB News.
2: Good morning. I'm Alexander Peters. Hope you're doing well. The Brandon Research and Development Center brings young researchers into the field through their student education programs through the summer months. The student programs is offered through Agriculture and Agri-Food Canada and provides post-secondary students with paid, hands-on experience in agricultural research. Associate Director Dr. Anna Badia shares more.
3: We are a little bit more employees during the summer because we have our summer students. For us, it's very important to train the new generation, and we are very grateful for our students for all the work they are doing. I think it's an excellent opportunity for them to have experience and to contribute to such important research that we are conducting here.
2: As the finishing touches continue on the new basketball and pickleball courts at the Boys of Ains School grounds, the playground committee is continuing to raise money for their third and final phase, the primary playground. Committee co-chair Heather Jansen shares what that plan looks like.
4: So all of the equipment will be removed from the primary playground space, and then we're looking at cutting it sort of in half, as it is a very, very large space. And the north half of the primary playground, the primary teachers are looking at creating kind of a loose pieces, natural playground space there. So sort of like an outdoor kitchen and some large rocks and different things for the kids to play with and be creative there.
2: The second half of the primary playground will include a new play structure with ground covering to accommodate wheelchair accessibility. And charges will not be filed against a Manitoba First Nations police officer who fatally shot a dog on Swan Lake First Nation last year. With more, here's Chris Sumner.
0: The Independent Investigation Unit of Manitoba has been investigating the incident, which occurred the morning of

0: June 11th when the officer attended a residence to make an arrest. No arrest was made, and upon leaving the home, the officer was bitten by a dog. The officer returned to the scene a short time later and fatally shot the animal. At the end of the IIU investigation, the file was sent to the Manitoba Prosecution Service for a Crown opinion. Following a review, the Crown determined, although the officer's conduct was concerning, the available evidence did not support criminal charges under the Criminal Code or charges under the Animal Care Act. The investigation is now complete. I'm Chris Sumner.
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1: Looking like a sunny day today. Fog clearing in the morning, working our way up to a high of 23 degrees. Tonight, clear, low of 7. Wednesday, cloudy, 30% chance of showers, high of 27. Humidex, 30. Thursday, sunny, high of 27. Currently in Pilot Mound, it is 6 degrees, 8 degrees in Brandon and Souris. And in Melitta, Boise, Vane, and Killarney, it is 9 degrees. Winds are coming in from the west and northwest at 5 kilometers per hour with a relative humidity of 90%. See what's coming your way and check the live radar and your 7-day forecast on Discover Westman.

0: Martina McBride, Safe in the Arms of Love, Adam Gregory with Big Star, as well as music from Michael Johnson, Give Her Wings on this Tuesday morning show. It's August 18th. The sun is up for another day, and we are expecting a mainly sunny one across southern Manitoba. Highs around 24 degrees. Well, St. Thomas Anglican Church in Morden marking its 140th anniversary this year. Now, in Manitoba, for a congregation to be active that long, quite a rarity. Catherine Evenson has been part of the congregation since 1958, giving her a connection to both the church's recent history and the stories passed down from earlier generations.
1: This church was originally in Nelsonville. And in 1884, they started discussions about moving the town from Nelsonville to Morden because of the railway.
2: Okay.
1: Didn't go to Nelsonville.
2: Right.
1: It was the same with Mountain City and Stephenville. And so they started talking about what were they going to do about the church. And they decided to move it here. So they moved it across country in 1886.
2: Wow. Yeah.
1: So you can imagine that there wasn't much machinery. Like, it's not the oldest church building in Morden. There's one on Stephen Street that's a year older.
2: Okay.
1: It was a Presbyterian
2: church. It's 1 year older?
1: 1 year
2: yeah.
1: older. But it has not been a church for many years.
2: Right.
1: This has always been a church, and it has always functioned over the years. So it was originally sort of a mission church because it was out in the country, as those churches were, and a minister generally had to go from this church to maybe Roland to Miami.
2: Right, they would have to kind of travel around.
1: Travel, yes. Yeah. So traveling preachers, I guess they were.
0: Longtime congregation member Catherine Evenson reflecting on the 140th anniversary of Morden's St. Thomas Anglican Church, which held a special event Sunday to recognize the occasion, one of the oldest and still active congregations in all of Manitoba. A look at the forecast for this week, sunny and seasonal. That's next.
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0: Fog patches dissipating this morning. Otherwise, lots of sunshine today. Highs of 23 degrees. Clear and cool tonight. Overnight low of 7. Sunshine to start Wednesday with increasing cloud throughout the morning, then a small chance of showers. Wind turning southerly in the afternoon, high 27 tomorrow. Sunny on Thursday, 27 degrees. Friday, sunshine, high 26. It's currently just 6 in Pilot Mound this morning, 8 in Brandon and Souris, Melitta, Boisvane, and Killarney, 9. Wind from the west-northwest at 5, and the relative humidity is 90%. Sunshine, rain, or wind today? Find out with the forecast on the Discover Westman app.
4: Hello, I am Pastor Doug Unruh from the Low Farm Bergtaler Mennonite Church. A moment of meditation from the Upper Room Devotional Guide. The Bible reading today is from 1 Corinthians 14:33. God is not a God of disorder, but of peace. Thought for the day: God can give us peace in any situation.

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3: Everybody wants to know if you're sustainable as a barley producer, which we all are. I mean, we've been sustainable for, I always say we've been sustainable for 100 years, because if you're not sustainable, you wouldn't be farming anymore. But that would be the top question. The second one would be the variety that you're growing and why. Because you're not always growing the variety that domestic or international users want, but you're growing it because it works well on your farm.
2: Glenn says buyers also want to know what varieties farmers are growing and why, while producers often adopt new varieties to improve yield and disease resistance. Convincing end users to switch can take time. For Golden West, I'm Glendalee Allen-Vossler.

0: Tuesday, August 18th, and this is The Morning Show. I'm Chris Sumner. I had a good chat with my parents last night, and a good portion of the conversation ended up being about our garden produce right now, specifically just how many tomatoes we have coming in these days. I'll share what we talked about. Perhaps we can compare notes on how many tomatoes you have on your plants right now. We'll do that in 10 minutes. Let's go to the newsroom. It's 7 o'clock.
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2: Looking at a sunny day today. Fog clearing up this morning as we work our way up to a high of 23 degrees. I'm Alexander Peters. Hope you're doing well. Every summer, the Brandon Research and Development Center welcomes post-secondary students to work alongside their scientist and ag research teams. Students gain practical research experience and exposure to field, lab, and greenhouse operations, skills that can support future careers in agriculture, science, and environmental research. Associate Director Dr. Anna Badia shares more.
3: It's always a bittersweet in summer when we have to let them go. They are returning back to university, or some of them returning to high school. We started our program, our FSWEP program,

0: that we offer or co-op programs. They are all equally for high school students as well as for university students.
1: And a new fundraiser to raise money for the third part of the Boys of Ames School Playground is taking place with some grand prizes to be won thanks to Rocky Mountain Equipment's donation of 3 dirt bikes. Committee co-chair Heather Jansen says this fundraiser will help towards their $250,000 goal for this final phase. The primary playground will be divided into 2 parts, with the north half being a more natural playground, with the south half being a traditional playground area.
2: The south half of the playground will have engineered wood fiber surfacing and also some rubber surfacing, and then we'll be looking at putting in swings and a climbing and a specific piece of equipment. We're not exactly sure which one yet. There is a couple of options out there that a child in a wheelchair or requiring a mobility aid can stay in their wheelchair and be able to play on that piece of equipment and be engaged with their friends.
1: And Aaliyah Taves says writing Still Your Heart Will Grow was a way to continue parenting and remembering her son Alex, who was stillborn at 39 weeks. The children's book explores a fox to represent Alex and explores both the grief and love that can exist after infant loss. Taves said she hopes the book will help families feel less alone and encourage more open conversation about death and grief.
3: It was definitely like a lot of nerves for sure. Like, it wasn't necessarily easy, but I just really felt like, yeah, I had a vision for what I wanted to say and I had something to add to the space. Like, I knew after he died, I wanted to do something to remember him. And so, yeah, for me, this is a way that I continue to parent Alex and like continue to have him as a part of my life.
1: Taves will hold a free book launch September 19th at 2 p.m. at 500 Stephen Street in Morden. We're gathering all the news of the day and delivering it directly into your inbox. 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
1: Looking like a sunny day today. Fog clearing in the morning, working away up to a high of 23 degrees. Tonight, clear, low of 7. Wednesday, cloudy, 30% chance of showers, high of 27. Humidex, 30. Thursday, sunny, high of 27. Currently in Pilot Mound, it is 6 degrees, 8 degrees in Brandon and Souris, and in Melitta, Boys of Vane and Killarney, it is 9 degrees. Winds are coming in from the west and northwest at 5 kilometers per hour, with a relative humidity of 90%. See what's coming your way and check the live radar and your 7-day forecast on Discover Westman.
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0: Good. Catch up chat with my parents over the phone, our conversation, quickly turning to our respective gardens, specifically our tomatoes. My parents are still on the farm at Neepawa and still have a farm-sized garden on the yard, particularly with tomatoes, which my dad enjoys quite a bit. Now, he doesn't put in a field of them every year, but with only the two of them, it doesn't take too many plants to end up having, well, a lot of tomatoes, which they have right now. They were telling me last night between 4 to 6 beefsteak-sized tomatoes per day right now as the fruit is starting to ripen in earnest. Now, for me, my single cherry tomato plant is still going strong, which is a little surprising. It was looking pretty tired to start the month, but has come back pretty well. Frankly, save for a couple of salads, I've been just plucking those cherry tomatoes right from the plant when I'm outdoors doing yard work or sitting on the porch. Basically, my cherry tomato has become a glorified snack maker for me. It's just so easy to pick 3 or 4 every time you walk by it. Now, because I have a cherry tomato, I haven't had a toasted tomato sandwich yet this season, but with everyone's plants giving lots of fruit right now, I expect soon our break room here at the radio station will have bags galore of them to pick from. So if you have garden work planned for today, it will be a pleasant one to do so. The forecast is coming up.
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0: And with the weather looking sunny and dry this week, I expect it will be a wonderful day on Thursday at the Boisvane and Morton Farmers Market every Thursday, starting at 11 o'clock downtown at the Gazebo Park. 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Sunny today. Any lingering fog patches this morning burning off now that the sun is up. High 23 degrees, clear and cool overnight with a low of 7. Sunny start Wednesday, increasing cloud in the morning, then a small chance of a late day shower. High 27 degrees Wednesday. Sunny Thursday, 27. Friday, more sun. High 26. Around the region this hour, 5 this morning in Pilot Mound. It is 7 in Brandon and Souris. Melitta, Boisvane, and Killarney, 8 degrees. Wind from the west at 5, and the relative humidity is 93%. Know the weather shaping your day? Check the weather page right now at discoverwestman.com.

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5: Good morning, I'm Betty Sawatsky. The Boys of Vane School Playground Committee is working hard with their most recent fundraiser, thanks to a local business who made a substantial donation. The school playground project began in September 2023 when the School Parent Advisory Council created a playground subcommittee to start planning and fundraising for a new playground space at the school with a focus on wheelchair accessibility. The initiative grew from a discussion about adding swings for middle years students and eventually expanded into a three-phase

0: Bay's Playground Revitalization Project. The subcommittee is co-chaired by Boys of Ain PAC members Susan Jackson and Heather Jansons. These two women have championed this project since the very beginning.
1: All right, I have Heather Jansons here. Thank you so much for taking the time to chat with me. I am really excited to hear where things are at with your Boys of Ain School Playground project. I know you have a new fundraiser coming up, but first tell us, where are you at? What's happening?
2: Hopefully within the next couple of weeks, our pickleball basketball court will be being built. We did have hopes for it to be built sort of more towards the beginning of the season, but with rain delays and stuff. And so our project got pushed back a bit, but they're really, really hoping and really pushing for it to be done before the kids are back to school in September. So that will be really exciting to see that come together. The north fence has already been raised up to 10 feet. So that has been done and be done before the kids are back to school in September. So that will be really exciting to see that come together. The north fence has already been raised up to 10 feet. So that has been done. And then the crew will come in and resurface the court space. We have the new asphalt down there. So it should just all be a nice, smooth, seamless surface, which will be great for accessibility. So yeah, really looking forward to hopefully the court space will be built before school starts.
0: That was Heather Jansons, co-chair of the Boys of Ain School Playground Revitalization Project. In just a bit, Heather will be sharing on the third and final phase of this project, the primary playground area. For CJRB Radio, I'm Betty Sawatsky.

0: Welcome to the morning show on Tuesday, August 18th. I'm Chris Sumner, and now through the weekend at least, it's looking like mainly sunny and dry conditions, with temperatures not only seasonal for this time of year, but perhaps a few degrees above average. 25 is where we should be right now for our average daytime high, 11 degrees or so for an overnight low, and we were cooler than that pretty much right across southern Manitoba. I saw Pilot Mound got down to 6 earlier this morning. We'll catch you up on the forecast and the current conditions after the latest in local news. It's 7:30.
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2: Welcome to Tuesday. I'm Alexander Peters, and the Boys of Ains School Playground Committee is seeing the finishing touches take place on their second phase, with hopes of the basketball and pickleball courts to be completed by the time students are back in school. Committee co-chair Heather Jansens shares more.
3: The Lions Club stepped forward and gave a very generous $9,000 donation to complete the fundraising for the pickleball courts and for the basketball courts. So really awesome of our local Lions Club. We've reached our fundraising goal for phase two, which, yes, is the basketball courts and then the pickleball courts as well. And now we're moving on to stage three, fundraising for that, which will be the primary playground.
2: The primary playground is expected to cost around the $250,000 mark, with roughly $100,000 already raised. And the Brandon Research and Development Center has had a full staff this summer with the addition of students interested in the study of agricultural science. Associate Director Dr. Anna Badia says,
4: "So this is for me seeing our youth willing to work hard against the weather, all the elements through the summer, trying to absorb as much as possible. It's something that makes me very happy and more positive about our future, that we will leave it in good hands because they will have a deep understanding of what that means and how things should be preserved."
2: And charges will not be filed against a Manitoba First Nations police officer who fatally shot a dog on Swan Lake First Nation last year. The Independent Investigation Unit of Manitoba has been investigating the incident, which occurred the morning of June 11th when the officer attended a residence to make an arrest. No arrest was made, and upon leaving the home, the officer was bitten by a dog. The officer returned to the scene a short time later and fatally shot the animal. At the end of the IIU investigation, the file was sent to the Manitoba Prosecution Service for a Crown opinion. Following a review, the Crown determined, although the officer's conduct is concerning, the available evidence did not support criminal charges under the Criminal Code or charges under the Animal Care Act. Aaliyah Taves said her experience of stillbirth inspired her to create a book that could help families talk about loss. During her research, Taves discovered that more than 3,000 infants are stillborn in Canada each year and found that many people had experienced similar loss. Her book, Still Your Heart Will Grow, has received an honorable mention in two categories at the 2026 Purple Dragonfly Book Awards.
5: When we're able to talk about things more openly, it takes some of the scary out of it for kids. Sometimes with death and grief, we avoid talking about it to protect them, but often trying to have that simple, straightforward conversation helps kids grapple with it.
2: She will hold a free book launch September 19th at 2 p.m. at 500 Stephen Street in Morden.

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1: Looking like a sunny day today, fog clearing in the morning, working away up to a high of 23 degrees. Tonight, clear, low of 7. Wednesday, cloudy, 30% chance of showers, high of 27, humidex 30. Thursday, sunny, high of 27. Currently in Pilot Mound, it is 6 degrees, 8 degrees in Brandon and Souris, and in Melitta, Boisvain and Killarney, it is 9 degrees. Winds are coming in from the west and northwest at 5 kilometers per hour, with a relative humidity of 90%. See what's coming your way and check the live radar and your 7-day forecast on Discover Westman.
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5: Everybody wants to know if you're sustainable as a barley producer, which we all are. 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
4: Glenn says buyers also want to know what varieties farmers are growing and why, while producers often adopt new varieties to improve yield and disease resistance. 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
7: We hear from Westman Storm softball star Paige Van Dale on her bronze medal at provincials, as well as her future and more. 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
7: Paige Van Dale was part of the Westman Storm that was able to pick up a medal at provincials. She says that it was an incredibly close-knit group. She's worked very hard at her physical and mental skills, and she recaps what provincials were like for the Storm.
10: Yeah, so the Westman Storm, we won bronze. We had a pretty good weekend. We did lose two games, but both games we lost, we did take them into extra innings, and it was just a really good weekend. We had a really good team, and all the girls got along really well.
7: Van Dale says she gives a lot of credit to her family, who have supported her throughout her softball career, as well as her coaches, who have really helped teach her the physical and mental aspects of the game. She hopes to continue playing the sport throughout her life and is weighing different options for the next step, as she is leaning towards going to school for business while also playing ball. You can read more on the story by going to discoverwestman.com. I'm Dave Anthony.
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4: It's Tuesday, and I'm Betty Sawatsky. The Boise Devane School Playground Committee is in the final stages of the second phase to resurface the basketball and pickleball courts and to have the area fenced in properly. They're hoping to have that complete by the time students are back in class. But now their sights are on raising more funds for their third and final phase, the primary students' playground area. The Boise Devane School Playground Project began in September 2023, when the Boise Devane School Parent Advisory Council created a playground subcommittee to start planning and fundraising for a new playground space. Here is committee co-chair Heather Jansens to explain what they're envisioning for their youngest students.
5: We have reached what we need for phase two. The Lions Club stepped forward and gave a very generous $9,000 donation to complete the fundraising for the pickleball courts and for the basketball courts. So really awesome of our local Lions Club. Yeah, we've reached our fundraising goal for phase two, which, yes, is the basketball courts and then the pickleball courts as well. And now we're moving on to stage three, fundraising for that, which will be the primary playground. So we're looking at redoing that space and creating a wheelchair-friendly space for the kids to play there.
6: Okay, so the primary playground is on the north.
5: Yeah, it's on the north side of the school, so kind of in behind. So it's right basically beside the basketball court and the pickleball court, more tucked in behind the school.
6: Yeah. Now there is a playground structure there already.
5: So the plan for there is the equipment that's there will be removed. It is getting outdated. Some of it slides have already been removed from the playground structure, and some of the swings are broken and that. So all of the equipment will be removed from the primary playground space. And then we're looking at cutting it sort of in half, as it is a very, very large space. And the north half of the primary playground, the primary teachers are looking at creating kind of a loose pieces, natural playground space there. So sort of like an outdoor kitchen and some large rocks and different things for the kids to play with and be creative there. And then the south half of the playground will have the engineered wood fiber surfacing and also some rubber surfacing where a child requiring mobility aids will be able to move around the playground. And then we'll be looking at putting in swings and climbing and a specific piece of equipment. We're not exactly sure which one yet. There is a couple of options out there that a child in a wheelchair or requiring a mobility aid can stay in their wheelchair and be able to play on that piece of equipment and be engaged with their friends and play along and be included. So the space is going to be all there. It's kind of like a big square. And so what we call the back half or the north half will still have pea gravel surfacing just for the sake of cost-wise. The footprint of that space is very, very large. To put down engineered wood fiber surfacing over that whole place would be a little over $200,000. And that's no equipment or anything. That's just putting down an accessible surfacing. So to save money, make best use of our dollars, we looked at creating half the space, like I said, to sort of have an outdoor kitchen and some large rocks and create a place that the kids can still play, but it would be much more budget friendly kind of thing. That space will not be considered accessible with the pea gravel rock surfacing still there, but the front half

0: much more budget friendly kind of thing. That space will not be considered accessible with the pea gravel rock surfacing still there, but the front half that is closest to the school, so that it's easily accessible by the sidewalks and everything, will be accessible and will have some rubber surfacing moving around it, and yeah, a piece of equipment that a child can stay in a wheelchair.
1: Okay, and so the half that is closest to the school, that will be an actual play structure?
0: Yes, so that's sort of what we're really fundraising the money for, as that is what will cost a big chunk of change.
2: Heather Jansen's co-chair of the Boise Vane School Playground Project, sharing on Phase 3, the primary year's playground area. The last part of my conversation with Heather is coming up in just a few minutes. For CJRB Radio, I'm Betty Sawatsky.

0: Zach Brown Band and Alan Jackson, the song As She's Walking Away on Tuesday's morning show, August 18th. Sunshine today across southern Manitoba, highs of 24 degrees. And good morning, Eva.
1: Hey, good morning, Chris.
0: How are you today?
1: Doing well.
0: What a gorgeous forecast. Sunny and 24.
1: Yeah. Well, I left my sweatshirt at home this morning.
0: I'm glad to see that. Did you get outside at all last night?
1: Like,
0: was it not just perfect?
1: It was calm.
0: Oh, it was such a beautiful night.
1: Yeah, beautiful night. No bugs, actually.
0: That was nice. Yeah. I haven't had a mosquito, knock on wood, for a week plus.
1: Okay.
0: We'll see if that lasts when I head back to the camper.
1: Fingers crossed. Yeah.
0: Well, it's time for another episode of Did You Know? And I'm inspired this morning, Eva, by the 1991 Disney animated film Beauty and the Beast.
1: Oh.
0: I noticed earlier today on our events calendar that a movie in the park is happening tomorrow. And it is going to feature Beauty and the Beast. So I thought, why not a few questions? So true or false, Eva, that 1991 Disney animated film, Beauty and the Beast, was based on the French fairy tale of the same name. True or false?
1: I'm going to say that's true.
0: That is true. Yes, it was. It was adapted from that original French fairy tale.
1: A lovely story.
0: Multiple choice, Eva. A pop version of the song Beauty and the Beast, that was the theme from the movie, was released as a single from the film's soundtrack.
1: Yes, it was.
0: Now, along with singer Peebo Bryson, which Canadian singer formed the duo that sang that song? Was it Celine Dion, Jan Arden, or Sarah McLachlan?
1: It was definitely Celine Dion.
0: 100%.
1: Incredible vocals on that song.
0: I don't know who else it could have been.
1: Right.
0: Other than Celine Dion. Yeah. By the way, that became Celine Dion's second single to land within the top 10 of the Billboard Hot 100.
1: And it still gets airplane.
0: Oh, yeah. We play it quite often. We do. And one last one. Beauty and the Beast was the first animated film to gross over how much money in the United States during its initial release? We're not counting any of the re-releases, of which there's been many.
1: Just the initial.
0: First release in 1991. Okay. It grossed over $100 million, $200 million, or $300 million in its initial release in 1991.
1: It was incredibly, incredibly popular.
0: It was very popular.
1: So I'm going to go with 300.
0: You know, that's a fair guess.
1: Yeah.
0: So it initially grossed over $100 million, the first animated film to ever do that in the United States. If you add in all the re-releases and whatnot since then, it's now

0: has a worldwide total of $451 million.
1: That's incredible.
0: People do like their Beauty and the Beast.
1: They sure do.
0: Their Belle and the Beast. And now we know as we head toward 8.
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4: Welcome back. I'm Betty Sawatsky. You've been listening to my conversation with Heather Jansens, co-chair of the Boise Vane School Playground Project. If you talk with the co-chairs of this project, Heather Jansens and Susan Jackson, you'll hear them say how incredible their community has been in supporting this project. It's been an amazing 3 years since this project began. Here's Heather to tell us more about their current fundraiser, thanks to their own local Rocky Mountain equipment.
5: Okay, so the whole project for the phase three, what is your goal? What is your fundraising goal for that?
6: If we could get to the $250,000, that would be great. We're sitting at about $100,000 right now.
5: What is your timeline? I guess hoping to get it all done by next year, I would say the fundraising.
6: If we could do it next year, it would be great. Yes, we've got this great fundraiser from Rocky Mountain Equipment. They've donated 3 dirt bikes. So we're selling tickets on those. There's tickets available around town, at Rocky Mountain, at Do Right's, at Hazelwood's, and at the pool. And then kids will also be selling them starting first thing in the fall when we're back to school. So, very excited about that fundraiser. It will hopefully generate some buzz and some good income from that. And then again, we'll be applying for grants and looking for donations to make this space happen. If it could happen in summer 2027, that would be amazing. And if not, then we'll keep working away at it.
5: You guys have worked so hard, and you're doing this with, you know, great leaps and bounds, I see. So you have done so well. You've knocked it out of the park, that's for sure. Now, again, the community support that you've seen, like you've mentioned the Lions Club and you've mentioned Rocky Mountain Equipment, how substantial or significant is it that you see the community support in such a really grand way? It's so good.
6: It is. It is huge. Our community has definitely been amazing, from the businesses and individuals and the kids that have got out and been selling tickets and doing the fundraiser. We are trying really hard to not have to do a whole lot of the fundraisers because we

0: Always Been Morton Foundation has been huge, huge, huge supporter of what we've been doing. And yeah, just the community in a whole has been very supportive and very, very positive about the whole project. So that's awesome.
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2: So perhaps during yesterday's Drive Home show with Zach Drieger, you heard him talking about his tubing adventure on Lee River near Lac Da Bonny on Sunday. I heard him talking about it. It had a few questions come to mind, so he's going to join us in 10 minutes to talk a little bit more about the fun he had with his wife and friends on his Sunday afternoon tubing down the river. Right now to the newsroom, it's 8 o'clock.
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4: Good morning, I'm Alexander Peters. Hope you're doing well. The Brandon Research and Development Center brings young researchers into the field through their student education programs through the summer months. The student programs is offered through Agriculture and Agri-Food Canada and provides post-secondary students with paid, hands-on experience in agricultural research. Associate Director Dr. Anna Badia shares more.
5: We are a little bit more employees during the summer because we have our summer students. For us, it's very important to train the new generation, and we are very grateful for our students for all the work they are doing. I think it's an excellent opportunity for them to have experience and to contribute to such important research that we are conducting here.
4: As the finishing touches continue on the new basketball and pickleball courts at the Boys of Ains school grounds, the playground committee is continuing to raise money for their third and final phase, the primary playground. Committee co-chair Heather Jansen shares what that plan looks like.
6: So all of the equipment will be removed from the primary playground space. And then we're looking at cutting it sort of in half, as it is a very, very large space. And the north half of the primary playground, the primary teachers are looking at creating kind of a loose pieces, natural playground space there. So sort of like an outdoor kitchen and some large rocks and different things for the kids to play with and be creative there.
4: The second half of the primary playground will include a new play structure with ground covering to accommodate wheelchair accessibility. And charges will not be filed against a Manitoba First Nations police officer who fatally shot a dog on Swan Lake First Nation last year. With more, here's Chris Sumner.
2: The Independent Investigation Unit of Manitoba has been investigating the incident, which occurred the morning of June 11th when the officer attended a residence to make an arrest. No arrest was made, and upon leaving the home, the officer was bitten by a dog. The officer returned to the scene a short time later and fatally shot the animal. At the end of the IIU investigation, the file was sent to the Manitoba Prosecution Service for a Crown opinion. Following a review, the Crown determined, although

0: the officer's conduct was concerning, the available evidence did not support criminal charges under the Criminal Code or charges under the Animal Care Act. The investigation is now complete. I'm Chris Sumner.
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1: Looking like a sunny day today, fog clearing in the morning, working our way up to a high of 23 degrees. Tonight, clear, low of 7. Wednesday, cloudy, 30% chance of showers, high of 27, humidex 30. Thursday, sunny, high of 27. Currently in Pilot Mound, it is 5 degrees, 7 degrees in Melitta, Boise, Vane, and Killarney, and in Brandon and Souris, it is 8 degrees. Winds are coming in from the southwest at 6 kilometers per hour with a relative humidity of 94%. See what's coming your way and check the live radar and your 7-day forecast on Discover Westman.
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0: Carole King and Amy Grant. Our time is now on this Tuesday morning show. It is August 18th. We are expecting a mainly sunny day today across southern Manitoba as we look for highs landing around 24 degrees, pretty much seasonal-ish for this time of year. And Zach, I heard you mention on the Drive Home show yesterday, and we also talked about it in the hall a little bit yesterday. We just ran out of morning show time to talk on the show, that you were floating down a river on Sunday?
1: You betcha.
0: Okay, so what was up?
1: So, you know, when you get to a certain age and you want to celebrate or hang out with your friends, you just take the weekend that works, you know?
0: You do, yes.
1: So my beautiful wife, her birthday's coming up on August 25th.
0: Okay.
1: But this was the weekend that our best friends were free. And all of August, they had this weekend.
0: Gotcha.
1: So we decided, and she's been talking about going to this Pinawa float and paddle for, because she went once with her friends a few years ago. And she thought it'd be super fun to do. And I thought, perfect. Everyone's free. And we were initially going to go Saturday.
0: Weather was meh.
1: Didn't look the best. We shifted to Sunday and then left at about 10 o'clock, got there just before 1 and did a nice little float down the river.
0: So how does it all work? Like, I have this vision, and I'm probably wrong. You can tell us. Yeah. But, like, are you hiking your tube for miles to the start, and then when you're done, you got to hike your tube back to wherever your vehicle is? Or how does that work?
1: No. So that all comes with your purchase with this float and paddle thing.
0: Okay.
1: So you actually park at the end of the float.
0: Okay.
1: So you park at the end, you check in, you get your wristband, and you get everything sorted there. Then they, like, you get in your trunks and whatever, and then they shuttle you up to the start, and then they bring the tube down to the river for you.
0: Oh, okay.
1: So they got little, well, they got a bunch of, you could tell the workers there, they're very young.
0: And okay, summer jobs.
1: They're all summer jobbers.
0: Yeah.
1: And you got to kind of, hey, we're here. Look up from your phone.
0: We're ready to go.
1: But anyways, they got lots of grunt work that the kids carry the tubes right down to the river for you. And then you hop in and you tube down for whatever, two, three, four hours, whatever you want to make it last. And then you end up right at your vehicle.
0: So what was the experience like? And you had mentioned that this river's actually pretty slow. So, like, was there any point where you were, stuck maybe? You obviously didn't get stuck. You're here, but you know what I mean.
1: Yeah. So there are some parts that are pretty fast and then other parts that are almost no movement at all. So you need paddles. Mm-hmm. Like, otherwise you would just sit there.
0: Yep.
1: And we got hung up on one rock. Where we really had to, like, rock the tube back and forth to get the thing off. Because there's a bunch of different tube options, like singles, doubles. And we picked just the biggest one you could.
0: Well, of course.
1: 4 to 6 adults. Like, it was the XL, super mega, whatever tube. So we did that one. And then we realized shortly after that the entire channel, for the most part, is, like, 3 feet deep.
0: Really?
1: Almost the whole thing is, like, waist deep.
0: Huh.
1: And there are a few parts that are deeper, like that are up to, I don't know how deep they are,
0: but
1: I would say 80% of it we could stand.
0: Wow.
1: Yeah.
0: Well, that's pretty cool.
1: It was pretty neat.
0: It sounds like you had a good time.
1: Oh, we had a fantastic time.
0: And the
1: time.
0: Weather was perfect Sunday.
1: Yep. It was hot in the sun and then a little cool when the clouds rolled in, but overall it was a perfect day for it.
0: While looking at the forecast later in the week, tubing or being at the pool would both be great options. We'll take a look at those details in about 10 minutes.
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0: Time is all I need. That was Stringer Lake. And our time is 22 minutes past 8 o'clock. Good morning. It is Tuesday. Eva Hyde here with you. Did you know yesterday was National Thrift Shop Day? I'm a big supporter, both as a shopper and as someone who donates quite regularly. My husband likes to joke, sometimes the things that I donate still have the price tag on them from the original thrift store purchase. And, you know, whatever vision that I would have had for that particular item obviously didn't quite work out. But thrifting, it is just such a great way to recycle, give those furniture pieces, housewares, even clothing, another life. And in many cases, the proceeds are supporting missions and community programs. So that coffee table that you found for $10 or the jacket that fits just right, those purchases are helping somebody else too. And Tuesdays happen to be a pretty good day to browse at my local thrift stores because that is when fresh stock tends to hit the racks. So if you enjoy the hunt today, this might be a good day to have a look. You never quite know what you're going to find. As is the case with the weather most days as well, you never quite know what you're going to get. What will today bring? We're going to have those details coming up.
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5: And a reminder, Pass Me to Manitoba guest Mike Lamb, who grew up in Boisevain, now living in Brandon. 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Happens downtown at Princess Park. He'll be taking the stage at 6:30. You can bring your lawn chair and your blanket, and there will be food vendors on site. 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We're talking sunshine and a high of 23 today. Clear tonight and cool overnight with a low of 7. Sunny start Wednesday, increasing cloud in the morning with a small chance of showers the remainder of the day, high 27. Thursday, sunny 27, Friday and

0: Saturday sunny, highs of 26 degrees. 8 this hour in Melitta, Boys of Ain, Killarney, and Pilot Mound, Brandon and Souris 9. Wind light from the south-southwest and the relative humidity 93%. Stream us on the Discover Westman app and stay weather ready with the forecast page.
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3: Paige Vandale was part of the Westman Storm that was able to pick up a medal at Provincials. She says that it was an incredibly close-knit group. She's worked very hard at her physical and mental skills, and she recaps what Provincials were like for the Storm.
4: Yeah, so the Westman Storm, we won bronze. We had a pretty good weekend. We did lose two games, but both games we lost, we did take them into extra innings, and it was just a really good weekend. We had a really good team, and all the girls got along really well.
3: Vandale says she gives a lot of credit to her family, who have supported her throughout her softball career, as well as her coaches, who have really helped teach her the physical and mental aspects of the game. She hopes to continue playing the sport throughout her life and is weighing different options for the next step as she is leaning towards going to school for business while also playing ball. You can read more on the story by going to discoverwestman.com. I'm Dave Anthony.
1: Who's playing tonight? Where's the game? And when should I be there? 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
0: Tuesday morning, August 18th, a gorgeous sunny day across southern Manitoba on the way with highs around 24 degrees. Wonderful day to be out in the backyard or the garden, which has me thinking about a comment that Lawn and Garden Journal host Carla Hersina made this past Saturday morning about a memory that I so clearly remember in my Grandma Sumner's garden. I'll share the conversation that prompted this in my mind in about 10 minutes. Right now, 8:30.
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9: Looking at a sunny day today. Fog clearing up this morning as we work our way up to a high of 23 degrees. I'm Alexander Peters. Hope you're doing well. Every summer, the Brandon Research and Development Center welcomes post-secondary students to work alongside their scientist and ag research teams. Students gain practical research experience and exposure to field, lab, and greenhouse operations, skills that can support future careers in agriculture, science, and environmental research. Associate Director Dr. Anna Badia shares more.
10: It's always a bittersweet in summer when we have to let them go. They are returning back to university, or some of them returning to high school. We started our program, our EPSWEP program that we offer, or COOP programs. They are all equally for high school students as well as for university students.
9: And a new fundraiser to raise money for the third part of the Boys of Ains School Playground is taking place, with some grand prizes to be won thanks to Rocky Mountain Equipment's donation of 3 dirt bikes. Committee co-chair Heather Jansen says this fundraiser will help towards their $250,000 goal for this final phase. The primary playground will be divided into 2 parts, with the north half being a more natural playground, with the south half being a traditional playground area.
11: The south half of the playground will have engineered wood fiber surfacing and also some rubber surfacing. And then we'll be looking at putting in swings and a climbing and a specific piece of equipment. We're not exactly sure which one yet. There is a couple of options out there that a child in a wheelchair or requiring a mobility aid can stay in their wheelchair and be able to play on that piece of equipment and be engaged with their friends.
9: And Aaliyah

0: Tave said she hopes the book will help families feel less alone and encourage more open conversation about death and grief.
1: It was definitely like a lot of nerves for sure. Like, it wasn't necessarily easy, but I just really felt like, yeah, I had a vision for what I wanted to say, and I had something to add to the space. Like, I knew after he died, I wanted to do something to remember him. And so, yeah, for me, this is a way that I continue to parent Alex and like continue to have him as a part of my life.
0: Taves will hold a free book launch September 19th at 2 p.m. at 500 Stephen Street in Morden. We're gathering all the news of the day and delivering it directly into your inbox. 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
0: Looking like a sunny day today. Fog clearing in the morning, working away up to a high of 23 degrees. Tonight, clear, low of 7. Wednesday, cloudy, 30% chance of showers, high of 27. Humidex, 30. Thursday, sunny, high of 27. Currently in Pilot Mound, it is 5 degrees. 7 degrees in Melitta, Boisevain, and Killarney. And in Brandon and Souris, it is 8 degrees. Winds are coming in from the southwest at 6 kilometers per hour with a relative humidity of 94%. See what's coming your way and check the live radar and your 7-day forecast on Discover Westman.

0: Neil Diamond, Pretty Amazing Grace on Tuesday's morning show. I'm Chris Sumner. August 18th, sunny today, highs of 24 degrees, even warmer temperatures to come later this week. Well, another episode of the Lawn and Garden Journal had host Carla Hersina talking this past Saturday morning about slugs. Yes, slugs. After parts of southern Manitoba had significant rainfall the night before, the potential pest was on her mind. Specifically for those who have gardens in shadier areas or heavier soils that retain water longer.
1: For your slugs, because yes, some of those areas, especially you'll see them reminiscent of maybe your hostas that are in the shadier locations. If they're staying a little bit moister longer, it's hard to see when you have the beauty of a big, beautiful hosta and all of a sudden you see the holes that are coming into it. So you may want to use a little bit of diatomaceous earth that's on there. And just remember that the slugs activity, I find that are most prevalent either early in the morning or probably, yeah, early in the morning is probably when they are saying, okay, now we're done. So I think they are out and about mostly at night. So you may want to do a little bit of application of diatomaceous earth. There have been little stories of people sinking basins or little pie pans of a little bit of a brewy type substance that you can put in for catching it as a bait for on those. But if you're using some snail bait, just be cautious of your pets and birds that are around and about. So the other option reminds me of stories of potato beetles being picked and dropped into coffee cans that are on there. So slugs too can be hand picked and taken off your plants. Ew. I don't think the grandchildren would think that this would be a summer vacation job to do.
0: Oh, and I know all about the bugs in the coffee can. My grandma Sumner used to ask me to pick potato beetles and bugs off her plants for many years when I was just a little guy. And yeah, it was a little gross at times. Join Carla for the next Lawn and Garden Journal this Saturday morning at 9:15. Write your questions down during the week. Maybe you have one right now after hearing that portion of the show. And then give her a call Saturday morning, 1-800-374-3315. Temperatures across Canada now, 12 degrees in Victoria, 15 in Vancouver, 14 in Prince George, 15 in Edmonton, and 12 in Calgary. Sunny and 9 in Saskatoon, 7 in Regina, partly cloudy in Winnipeg, and 9 degrees. 15 this morning in Thunder Bay, Toronto, Montreal, and Fredericton, 19. 17 in Ottawa and Quebec City. 18 this hour in Charlottetown and Halifax, mainly sunny, and 17 in St. John's. In Canada's north, Whitehorse 9, partly cloudy 13 in Yellowknife, mainly sunny, and 5 in Iqaluit. That's a look at temperatures across Canada. Your work week forecast to come, including warmer temperatures as we hit the weekend.
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0: If sunny and seasonal is your thing, then this is the forecast for you. Sunshine today, high 23. Clear tonight, cool overnight, low 7 degrees. Sunny start Wednesday with increasing cloud in the morning, then a small chance of a shower throughout the day. High 27 tomorrow. Thursday, sunny 27. Friday and Saturday, sunny, highs of 26 degrees. 8 this hour in Melitta, Boise of Ain, Killarney, and Pilot Mound, Brandon and Souris 9. Wind from the south-southwest at 3, relative humidity 93%. Manitoba skies change quickly. Track conditions with the radar map on the weather page at discoverwestman.com.
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0: Let's open up the anniversary album on this Tuesday morning. Reminder, August 18th. We begin with happy 53rd anniversary to Ron and Vicki Laverty of Morden. Also, happy anniversary this morning to Don and Rhonda Copeland, as well as Scott and Shanda Ferguson. A special song, as always, for the couples on our list and throughout Southern Manitoba, off the Mamma Mia soundtrack, I've Been Waiting for You.

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1: 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That's the Manitoba way. A message from MGEU.
2: 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Titus 1 verse 1 says, "The truth which is after godliness." After means according to. In other words, says Karl Knott, that which produces godliness. As important as truth and sound doctrine are, they mean nothing to us personally unless we're moulded by them into godly living. To hold to orthodoxy but have a cold heart or worldly values and lifestyle is to live a giant contradiction, or in other words, hypocrisy. Someone said the Bible was not given to merely fill our minds or to satisfy our curiosity, but to change our lives. James 1 verse 22 demands, "But be ye doers of the word." Friend, has your life been changed? If not, take time to read John's Gospel. 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
10: Welcome to Tuesday. I'm Alexander Peters, and the Boys of Ain School Playground Committee is seeing the finishing touches take place on their second phase, with hopes of the basketball and pickleball courts to be completed by the time students are back in school. Committee co-chair Heather Jansens shares more.
11: The Lions Club stepped forward and gave a very generous $9,000 donation to complete the fundraising for the pickleball courts and for the basketball courts. So really awesome of our local Lions Club. We've reached our fundraising goal for phase two, which, yes, is the basketball courts and then the pickleball courts as well. And now we're moving on to stage three, fundraising for that, which will be the primary playground.
10: The primary playground is expected to cost around the $250,000 mark, with roughly $100,000 already raised. And the Brandon Research and Development Center has had a full staff this summer with the addition of students interested in the study of agricultural science. Associate Director Dr. Anna Badia says,
12: so this is for me seeing our youth willing to work hard against the weather, all the elements through the summer, trying to absorb as much as possible. It's something that makes me very happy and more positive about our future, that we will leave it in good hands because they will have a deep understanding of what that means and how things should be preserved.
10: And charges will not be filed against a Manitoba First Nations police officer who fatally shot a dog on Swan Lake First Nation last year. The Independent Investigation Unit of Manitoba has been investigating the incident, which occurred the morning of June 11th when the officer attended a residence to make an arrest. No arrest was made, and upon leaving the home, the officer was bitten by a dog. The officer returned to the scene a short time later and fatally shot the animal. At the end of the IIU investigation, the file was sent to the Manitoba Prosecution Service for a Crown opinion. Following a review, the Crown determined, although the officer's conduct is concerning, the available evidence did not support criminal charges under the Criminal Code or charges under the Animal Care Act. Aaliyah Taves said her experience of stillbirth inspired her to create a book that could help families talk about loss. During her research, Taves discovered that more than 3,000 infants are stillborn in Canada each year and found that many people had experienced similar loss. Her book, Still Your Heart Will Grow, has received an honorable mention in two categories at the 2026 Purple Dragonfly Book Awards.
13: When we're able to talk about things more openly, it takes some of the scary out of it for kids. Sometimes with death and grief, we avoid talking about it to protect them, but often trying to have that simple, straightforward conversation helps kids grapple with it.
10: She will hold a free book launch September 19th at 2 p.m. at 500 Stephen Street in Morden. Get the news of the day conveniently delivered to your email inbox and subscribe to the Daily News on Discover Westman.
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2: Looking like a sunny day today. Fog clearing in the morning, working our way up to a high of 23 degrees. Tonight, clear, low of 7. Wednesday, cloudy, 30% chance of showers, high of 27. Humidex, 30. Thursday, sunny, high of 27. Currently in Pilot Mound, it is 5 degrees. 7 degrees in Melitta, Boisvain, and Killarney. And in Brandon and Souris, it is 8 degrees. Winds are coming in from the southwest at 6 kilometers per hour with a relative humidity of 94%. See what's coming your way and check the live radar and your 7-day forecast on Discover Westman.
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0: Marilyn Houser Ham, Take Thou My Hand, O Father, Tuesday, August 18th. And after an off day yesterday, the Toronto Blue Jays are back at it as they continue to aim for that final wild card in the American League. Entering play today, the Jays are just a half game back of the Baltimore Orioles, and they continue to be in a massive stretch of games against AL East opponents. They start a three-game series in Tampa Bay against the Rays tonight, and then this weekend, a three-game set against the Yankees in New York. By the end of this six-game stretch, we could have a very good idea of whether it's realistic to think if the Jays can get that wild card. Keep in mind, the Rays and Yankees are two of the best teams in not just the AL East, but in fact the entire American League. Of course, you can keep up to date on all things sports, scores, and schedule by checking out what Dave Anthony puts together every day on our website and app.
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0: If sunny and seasonal is your thing, then this is the forecast for you. Sunshine today, high 23.

clear tonight, cool overnight, low 7 degrees. Sunny start Wednesday with increasing cloud in the morning, then a small chance of a shower throughout the day. High 27 tomorrow. Thursday, sunny 27. Friday and Saturday, sunny, highs of 26 degrees. 8 this hour in Melitta, Boys of Ain, Killarney, and Pilot Mound, Brandon and Souris 9. Wind from the south-southwest at 3, relative humidity 93%. Manitoba skies change quickly. Track conditions with the radar map on the weather page at discoverwestman.com.

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4: Tuesday, August 18th, morning show. We're putting a bow on it and looking ahead to Wednesday when we get together at 6 a.m. Looking forward to having a first-time author, Aaliyah Taves, join us. She has written a book called Still Your Heart Will Grow, and she wrote it after struggling to find a children's story that addressed late-term loss. It was written in memory of her stillborn son, Alex, to help her daughter understand her brother remains part of their family. 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Back to the Bible Canada with Dr. John Neufeld after our final song together, and it's from past Maid of Manitoba guest Prairie Joe, I Saw the Light.
5: Two, three, four.

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3: Hi, this is Ben Lowell, and welcome to Back to the Bible Canada with Dr. John Neufeld. Well, today we continue our series in the book of Genesis, Amazing Promises to Dysfunctional People, with a message entitled Things That Lead to Faith. So let's turn in our Bibles to Genesis chapter 30, verse 25 to 31, verse 16, as we join Dr. Neufeld now.
4: The Jewish theologian Abraham Heschel, commenting on the book of Job and the sufferings of Job, wrote the following line, which I think is brilliantly insightful. He said, "Faith like Job's cannot be shaken because it is the result of having been shaken." I've been thinking about those words because they do speak of two different kinds of faith. One kind of faith is the faith that is shaken by setbacks and disappointments and sufferings. You know the person. After certain experiences, you know, they hardly have faith at all. And the other kind of faith, it's a faith that's been molded by the fires of setbacks and disappointments and suffering. You know, the first is a kind of faith that's fragile. The second is a faith that's altogether enduring, the very kind of faith that prevents us from becoming fragile. So what is it in some in which no matter what they go through, their faith only endures and deepens? That's what I want to answer today. What are the things that lead to faith? I mean, enduring faith. As we carry on in our study of the life of Jacob, we come to Jacob, who has been working for his father-in-law now for 14 years. He has two wives. He has another two concubines, which are lesser wives. He has 12 children, 11 sons, one daughter. He's still not a man of faith. In fact, he's anything but that. And in the next 6 years, something will happen that will begin to create faith, something that Abraham Heschel calls the faith that cannot be shaken, because it is the result of having been shaken. I'm reading Genesis 30, verses 25 to 36. As soon as Rachel had borne Joseph, Jacob said to Laban, "Send me away that I may go to my own home and country. Give me my wives and my children for whom I have served you, that I may go, for you know the service I have given you." But Laban said to him, "If I have found favor in your sight, I have learned by divination that the Lord has blessed me because of you. Name your wages and I will give it." Jacob said to him, "You yourself know how I have served you and how your livestock have fared with me. For you had little before I came and it has increased abundantly, and the Lord has blessed you wherever I turned. But now, when shall I provide for my own household also?" He said, "What shall I give you?" Jacob said, "You shall not give me anything. If you will do this for me, I will again pasture your flock and keep it. Let me pass through all your flock today, removing from it every speckled and spotted sheep and every black lamb and the spotted and speckled among the goats, and they shall be my wages. So my honesty will answer for me later when you come to look into my wages with you. Everyone that is not speckled and spotted among the goats and black among the lambs, if found with me, shall be counted stolen." Laban said, "Good, let it be as you have said." That day Laban removed the male goats that were striped and spotted, and all the female goats that were speckled and spotted, everyone that had white on it, and every lamb that was black, and put them in charge of his sons. And he set a distance of 3 days' journey between himself and Jacob, and Jacob pastured the rest of Laban's flock. Now, before we jump right into this text, you're going to have to notice a little bit of information that you didn't know about Laban. His religious practices include what is called divination. And divination is an occult practice that includes everything from astrology to studying the entrails of animals to consulting the spirits of the dead to judging the actions of birds in flight to reading signs or omens using various methods. And furthermore, I want you to notice how Joshua later would describe the religion of that family. I'm reading here Joshua 24, verse 2. Joshua said to all the people, "Thus says the Lord, the God of Israel, long ago your fathers lived beyond the Euphrates, Terah, the father of Abraham and of Nahor, and they served other gods." Now, Terah was Laban's great-grandfather, and paganism, with magic and the occult, was his form of religion, and he had passed that religion to his family, with the exception of his son Abraham. You know, in this religion, one would try to manage and manipulate the gods.

0: gods to do as one wanted. And Laban, we're told, was not wealthy when Jacob arrived. And during these last 14 years, he's become wealthy, and he wants to know why. So through the use of occult arts, he comes to the conclusion that all his wealth, which he attributes to his gods, have now come through the agency of Jacob. Now, I know that raises a question. How can Laban learn the truth using occultic practices? But those of you who are biblically astute are going to remember the events of Jonah. There are pagan sailors who cast lots, which they assume are controlled by their gods, and they discover that Jonah is responsible for the storm. Or you might remember the story of Christ's birth, in which pagan astrologers see a sign in the heavens that lead them to believe that a remarkable king has been born. Now, I say all of that only to point out that God can overrule the fruit of forbidden practices, and he can reveal himself, and no magic can overshadow that. God remains God. He controls all things. So Laban approaches Jacob, and he wants to find out how he can get Jacob to stay. I mean, after all, if he stays, Laban's going to become even more wealthy. And it's Laban's reason for wanting Jacob. But why would Jacob want to stay? And the answer is Jacob has nothing. He's got four wives. He's got 12 children. He's got no money. He's stuck. And as we're going to see, Laban knows it, and he uses it to his advantage. I wonder if you've ever gone to buy a car, and the salesperson, rather than telling you what the car costs, he's going to ask you, what are you willing to pay for this car? I don't know about you. I just hate that. I hate it when a salesman says that. But that's exactly what Laban does here. He says to Jacob, you name your wage. And Jacob does just what Laban hoped he might do. He puts out an offer that would make Laban feel he's hit the jackpot. You know, in ancient times, a shepherd would work for some kind of commission. He would get a percentage of the sheep that he took care of, up to about 10% if he's a good shepherd. But Jacob offers a completely different deal. He will take spotted and speckled sheep, and which I understand in the ancient Near Eastern world, such flocks were actually quite rare. So he makes an offer on the low side, and Laban can't believe his good fortune. He quickly takes the deal. And if you notice, from verses 35 to 36, he sends his son out into the flock, and they remove any speckled flock immediately, and he sends them 3 days away so that there's absolutely no possibility of crossbreeding. So he cheats him right out of the gate. Now, from Jacob's perspective, he's got no other options. He knows Laban is a cheat, and if he made a 10% deal with him, he would be fighting about what constitutes 10%. Only this kind of a deal even gives him a chance. Now, we're talking about the things that lead to faith and how God constructs genuine faith through setbacks and disappointment and suffering. And what I want us to do is to reflect on the fact that this is how God creates faith in us. So first of all, like Jacob, challenges are often more difficult than we had expected. You know, I, for more reasons than I can enunciate, from having embarked upon marriage, to having children, to having entered the ministry, I'm so glad I had no idea about the challenges that lay ahead of me. Had I known the challenges that I would face, I don't think I'd embarked on anything. And Jacob, well, he went to Laban's house and he thought he would get a wife and be back shortly. But in fact, he spends 20 years there, 14 working for the two wives and another 6 for wages. He had no idea what was waiting for him when he got to Haran, and that's what it is with us. Think about whatever difficulties you're facing and put it into context. Now, the key word, I think, is the word stuck. For Jacob, being stuck meant that he had a large family, he's broke, he's got no one else to work for but this scoundrel and this thief. Some of you right now feel that you're stuck at your workplace. You immediately identify with this. And the real challenge is not that you're stuck, but the challenge is to begin to understand your situation through the lens of faith. Know what God is doing. Sometimes the only solutions we know are going to involve some risk. And they did for Jacob. If he worked for 10%, he would have worked for Laban forever. But if he works for speckled and spotted sheep, and as we're going to see, he's got a very wacky plan, he will either succeed in a big way or he's going to fail in a big way. Now, just to remind you, I'm talking about things that lead to faith, and I'm going to say that faith is often forged in those places where all that's familiar and secure is kicked out from underneath us. You know, when mother eagles want to teach their young how to fly, They'll often put spikes and thorns into their nests so that the younger are no longer comfortable where they are. God does that. When He wants to build faith in us, He puts setbacks in our road, disappointments, and suffering. You know, these things either drive us to God or away from Him. All of these things are going to have a great impact on Jacob. In the middle of being stuck, he will find that God is blessing him.
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0: Jacob has made a deal with his father-in-law that every striped and spotted sheep belonged to him, the rest to Laban. So let's continue to read verses 37 to 43. Then Jacob took fresh sticks of poplar and almond and plane trees and peeled white streaks in them, exposed the white of the sticks. He set the sticks that he had peeled in front of the flocks in the troughs, that is, the watering places where the flocks came to drink. And since they bred when they came to drink, the flocks bred in front of the sticks, and so the flocks brought forth striped, speckled, and spotted. And Jacob separated the lambs and set the faces of the flocks toward the striped and all the black in the flock of Laban. He put his own droves apart and did not put them with Laban's flock. Whenever the stronger of the flock were breeding, Jacob would lay the sticks in the troughs before the eyes of the flock, that they might breed among the sticks. But for the feebler of the flock, he would not lay them there. So the feebler would be Laban's and the stronger Jacob's. Thus the man increased greatly and had large flocks, female servants and male servants, and camels and donkeys. Now before we get into the details, let's understand that for the next 6 years, something remarkable is about to happen. No one had ever seen such a thing in that region of the world. Large, vast flocks of striped and spotted sheep. In fact, they're so large that in 6 years, Jacob becomes a very rich man. That's what's happened. But I know what you're asking. You know, you're saying in no way does putting peeled branches in water troughs as animals are mating determine the kind of offspring these animals will bear. Whether the offspring are plain white or plain black or spotted in some way has everything in the world to do with genetics and not with hocus pocus and weird branches in the water. Why, true. But that's precisely the point. We've already seen that Laban's worldview, that he believed that reading animal livers and worshiping pagan gods and looking for signs as birds fly by. And furthermore, if you've listened to this series, you also heard me say that Jacob had a worldview in which he believed that there were holy places or portals to the gods that existed on the earth. See, both Jacob and Laban are men of their times. Their worldview was filled with occult and superstition and various forms of magic and manipulation of the gods. So it seems only natural that when Jacob finds himself in a horrible bind, that he resorted to the things that he already knew. He resorted to magic. I know that you and I living today are going to look at that and say, well, that's just all ridiculous. Ah, but you say, how did it work? Ah, but did it? See, I remember the first year that I was in university. I had a class in logic. And the very first thing that we learned was that just because two events coincide with each other, well, that doesn't mean that one causes the other. Same's true here. Clearly, God is at work helping Jacob, providing him a way out of his unbearable situation. God is in some way involved in making a large herd of striped sheep

0: Deep, something no one had ever seen before. And if you allow me to cheat here just a bit, I'm going to go ahead to verses 10 to 14. It reads, "In the breeding season of the flock, I lifted up my eyes and I saw in a dream that the goats that mated with the flock were striped, spotted, and mottled. Then the angels of God said to me in the dream, 'Jacob,' and I said, 'Here I am.' And he said, 'Lift up your eyes and see, all the goats that mate with a flock are striped, spotted, and mottled, for I have seen all that Laban is doing to you.'" That's the solution. While Jacob was thinking about magic, God was showing him the proper methods of selective breeding. Ah, yes, some folks are a bit dense, but God's still merciful. But that brings about a crisis. Laban's sons, who are counting on their dad's wealth for their future, are angry with Jacob, and the relationship in the family sours, and we're seeing a looming crisis. Jacob's wealth will not go unchallenged. Now, we've been talking about the things that lead to faith, a faith that's not shaken by disappointments or setbacks and suffering. So let's see what we learn. Did you know that challenges often come with accompanying grace? God provides a way forward, where we, if allowed to our own devices, would be spinning in our wheels for a lifetime. God is gracious. Now, you have to have eyes to see this. I sometimes meet people who tell me that all the things in their lives that have always gone wrong, and they are ignorant of all of God's grace along the way, God's kindness. And it's all a matter of perspective, isn't it? If all you want to see is trouble, that's what you're going to see. But if you have the eyes to see it, you might see all the places where God has sustained you and treated you with kindness. But let's get back to Jacob. And here, amazingly, we see he's starting to get it. I'm reading Genesis 31, verses 1 to 3. "Now Jacob heard that the sons of Laban were saying, 'Jacob has taken all that was our father's, and from what was our father's he has gained all his wealth.' And Jacob saw that Laban did not regard him with favor as before. Then the Lord said to Jacob, 'Return to the land of your fathers and to your kindred, and I will be with you.'" Aha, this next crisis is clearly God's designed crisis, because it's time now for Jacob to go home and face his father and his brother. And more importantly, it's time for him to face his God at the waters of the Jabbok River. And if Jacob were listening hard, he would hear God say what God had said to him before: "I will be with you." Well, in truth, God has been with him through all these crises that he's gone through. Each one was designed by God, and it was designed to maximize the good that would come to Jacob and to his family, and ultimately would come to the world. That's the wonderful thing about God. Hardships are designed by him to bring about faith, and that's what would happen in the life of Jacob. So to verses 4 to 7. "So Jacob sent and called Rachel and Leah into the field where his flock was. He said to them, 'I see that your father does not regard me with favor as he did before. But the God of my father has been with me. You know that I have served your father with all my strength, yet your father has cheated me and changed my wages 10 times. But God did not permit him to harm me." That's just music to our ears. He says, "I wasn't beat up or killed," says Jacob, "because God didn't allow it to happen." Ah, he notices the grace of God. So let's stop here. And I want you to notice how rancorous the relationship with Laban actually was. The first agreement is that any sheep that wasn't pure black or pure white would be counted as Jacob's. But as time went on, Laban said, "You only get spotted sheep, not striped sheep. And then you only get striped sheep." Well, you can see the deal is constantly changing. And as it changes, God just keeps blessing Jacob. Now to verses 13 to 16. God says, "I am the God of Bethel, where you anointed a pillar and made a vow to me. Now arise, go from this land and return to the land of your kindred." Then Rachel and Leah answered and said to him, "Is there any portion or inheritance left to us in our father's house? Are we not regarded by him as foreigners? For he has sold us, and he has indeed devoured our money. All the wealth that God has taken away from our father belongs to us and to our children. Now then, whatever God has said to you, do." Here's what I find fascinating. First of all, after 6 years of selectively breeding animals, God comes to Jacob and says, "I'm telling you to go home." And then Jacob does something completely uncharacteristic. He, for the first time ever, takes leadership in his family. so amazing because for the last years, he's been anything but that. He's been a stud for his wives. He's had no faith. He's had no leadership. He's had no sense of divine destiny. He's simply been a man who has had a bad life, a disappointing life. He's been a man who has seen only a cold, unforgiving landscape. But somewhere God has aroused him and has opened his eyes. And in all of his troubles, he finds God has never left him. And then out of the blue, Jacob calls his wives and tells them two breathtaking things. Number one, God has spoken to him. And God has said, it's time to leave, to go to the land of promise. And two, all the successes they have encountered were not because of Jacob's abilities. He says, it was never the branches in the water. It was the selective breeding that God showed me. And it wasn't even that. It was God's mercy on me, on all of us. Don't you see it, he says. All these hard and difficult years, God has been blessing us, and I didn't see it, but I do see it now. And the response is immediate. For the first time, Jacob's family are willing to follow his lead. Whatever God has told you to do, they tell him, we're ready to follow your spiritual leadership. Here's what we know from this account. If Jacob had not been humbled and humiliated, he would never have become a man of faith. Abraham Heschel was right. There is a faith that exists because the man of faith has been shaken. And in the case of Jacob, his shaking is going to bring him to a full faith. And for all of us who have come to know Christ, listen to the words of 1 Peter 1 verse 6. It says, if necessary, you have been grieved by various trials so that the tested genuineness of your faith may be found to result in praise and glory and honor at the revelation of Jesus. Take hope.
1: John, let me ask you, why is it sometimes that our difficulties go on and on and on?
0: And they do, and they do. It has to be said that way, that God still loves us and is still working in our lives and has a purpose for us. I think I can say that with Paul, these momentary light afflictions are earning for us an eternal weight in glory. So recognize that in the light of eternity, these moments that we struggle are going to feel like moments. However, today they feel like something very, very different. So I think we're going to want to take hope because the end of the day, God still has his plan and he's working it out for our good and his glory.
1: Thanks so much, John. Remember to join us again tomorrow as we continue our series, Amazing Promises to Dysfunctional People, right here on Back to the Bible Canada, where we teach the Bible.

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1: Google reminds me of my mother. 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
1: What do you say when someone asks how you're doing? Usually I say, pretty good, thanks, or better now that I'm talking to you. Some say, can't complain, it's against company policy. Nobody listens anyway. Or, my lawyer has advised me not to answer that question. One friend always says, nice and dandy like cotton candy. Recently, I asked a man in the coffee shop how he was doing. He smiled and said, living above my circumstances, rejoicing in the Lord. I wasn't sure whether to say amen or back away slowly. We chatted a while about life, our

0: kids and jobs we'd had, I told him about the summer I worked on a pig farm helping build a barn. During one unfortunate moment, I accidentally shot a co-worker named Frank with a nail gun. Frank yanked the nail out of his shoulder and used several colorful words not found in most devotional books. Years later, I ran into him again and discovered he'd become a Christian. My coffee shop acquaintance sighed. "I wish I had stories like that. I try to tell people about Jesus," he said, "but they just get mad at me." I laughed and said, "Well, to be fair, I didn't lead Frank to Jesus. I just shot the guy with a nail gun." He didn't laugh. As I headed out the door, someone asked him how he was doing. "Living above my circumstances," he replied again, "rejoicing in the Lord." Well, the trouble was, I knew the guy wasn't. Driving away, I wondered how people who don't know Jesus see those of us who do. Are we building barriers? Here are a few thoughts on building bridges. Number one, remember, we don't save anyone. That's God's job, and He's really, really good at it. Our job is to be faithful, available, and kind, and to pray. Sometimes I pray, "Lord, help me not be a dingbat today. Please don't let me get in the way of something good you're doing." Number two, be interested. Discuss things you both enjoy: sports, fishing, kids, tomatoes that refuse to grow in Alberta. If we take Philippians 2:3 seriously, we'll think of others as better than ourselves and learn from them. As you know, most people don't care what we know until they know how much we care. Number three, avoid being irritating. I know, none of us would ever do that. But sometimes Christians think they're being persecuted for righteousness' sake when actually they're just being obnoxious. We dominate conversations, turn every discussion into politics, forget our wallet when the bill arrives, use strange Christian phrases nobody understands. "I'm living the victorious abundant life, brother." 98% of people have no idea what you mean. The other 2% want to flatten your tires. Instead of conversation stoppers, try conversation starters. "How's work going? Are your kids playing baseball this year? How's your goiter?" Well, many are carrying burdens we know nothing about. So ask questions, listen carefully, then listen some more. That's how we earn the right to be heard. William Sangster once pastored a church with an overzealous barber who loved sharing his faith. Unfortunately, he had terrible timing. One day he lathered up a customer, held a razor to the guy's throat, and said, "Are you prepared to meet your God?" Which brings me to this. Love people until they ask us why. After my wife drove a struggling woman to the hospital, paid her dental bill, and helped her son find work, the lady asked, "Why are you being so nice to me?" In the end, bridges are built with kindness, laughter, cookies, and rarely with a nail gun.
1: What if your generosity could be the spark that brightens someone's day? Laugh Again creates content that does more than entertain. 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
2: Good morning, I'm Alexander Peters. Hope you're doing well. The Brandon Research and Development Center brings young researchers into the field through their student education programs through the summer months. The student programs is offered through Agriculture and Agri-Food Canada and provides post-secondary students with paid, hands-on experience in agricultural research. Associate Director Dr. Anna Badia shares more.
3: We are a little bit more employees during the summer because we have our summer students. For us, it's very important to train the new generation, and we are very grateful for our students for all the work they are doing. I think it's an excellent opportunity for them to have experience and to contribute to such important research that we are conducting here.
2: As the finishing touches continue on the new basketball and pickleball courts at the Boys of Ames school grounds, the playground committee is continuing to raise money for their third and final phase, the primary playground. Committee co-chair Heather Jansen shares what that plan looks like.
4: So all of the equipment will be removed from the primary playground space, and then we're looking at cutting it sort of in half, as it is a very, very large space. And the north half of the primary playground, the primary teachers are looking at creating kind of a loose pieces, natural playground space there. So sort of like an outdoor kitchen and some large rocks and different things for the kids to play with and be creative there.
2: The second half of the primary playground will include a new play structure with ground covering to accommodate wheelchair accessibility. And charges will not be filed against a Manitoba First Nations police officer who fatally shot a dog on Swan Lake First Nation last year. With more, here's Chris Sumner.
0: The Independent Investigation Unit of Manitoba has been investigating the incident, which occurred the morning of June 11th when the officer attended a residence to make an arrest. No arrest was made, and upon leaving the home, the officer was bitten by a dog. The officer returned to the scene a short time later and fatally shot the animal. At the end of the IIU investigation, the file was sent to the Manitoba Prosecution Service for a Crown opinion. Following a review, the Crown determined, although the officer's conduct was concerning, the available evidence did not support criminal charges under the Criminal Code or charges under the Animal Care Act. The investigation is now complete. I'm Chris Sumner.
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2: Looking like a sunny day today. Fog clearing in the morning, working our way up to a high of 23 degrees. Tonight, clear, low of 7. Wednesday, cloudy, 30% chance of showers, high of 27, humidex 30. Thursday, sunny, high of 27. Currently in Melitta, Boise, Vane, and Killarney, it is 11 degrees, 12 degrees in Brandon and Souris, and in Pilot Mound, it is 13 degrees. Winds are coming in from the south and southwest at 6 kilometers per hour with a relative humidity of 86%. See what's coming your way and check the live radar and your 7-day forecast on Discover Westman.
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2: Taking a look at the markets, canola, November, $824.80, down $2.60. January, $833.50, down $2.80. Spring wheat, Minneapolis, September, $6.78, up 32 cents. Hard red winter wheat, September, $262. Wheat, September, $670.25, down $4.50. Corn, September, $466, up $1. Oats, September, $332, down 25 cents. Soybeans, September, $1,211.75, up $10.75. Soybean meal, August, $314.50. Soybean oil, August, $71.41. Feeder cattle, August, $341.22. Live cattle, August, $226.35. Lean hogs, August, $81.07. The Canadian dollar is 72 cents. And crude oil, West Texas Intermediate, 84.46. For Golden West, I'm Glendalee Allen Vossler.

0: Gallery. Nice to be with you on CJRB Radio 1220. Pass Me to Manitoba guests Indian City and Jeremy Cause before that. With The Path, we are expecting a mainly sunny day in Westman today. Highs around 23 degrees, even warmer for the remainder of the week. Well, a new fundraiser to raise money for the third phase of the Boys of Ains School Playground Project taking shape. Some grand prizes to be won thanks to Rocky Mountain Equipment's donation of 3 dirt bikes. Committee co-chair Heather Jansens says the fundraiser will help toward the $250,000 goal for the final phase. The primary playground will be divided into 2 parts, the north half being a more natural space, the south being a traditional playground area.
1: The south half of the playground will have engineered wood fiber surfacing and also some rubber surfacing. And then we'll be looking at putting in swings and a climbing and a specific piece of equipment. We're not exactly sure which one yet. There is a couple of options out there that a child in a wheelchair or requiring a mobility aid can stay in their wheelchair and be able to play on that piece of equipment and be engaged with their friends.
0: Now, you can find out how to get your tickets to win those dirt bikes and also support the Boys of Ains School Playground Raffle by checking out the story right now at discoverwestman.com.
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3: Looking like a sunny day today. Fog clearing in the morning, working away up to a high of 23 degrees. Tonight, clear, low of 7. Wednesday, cloudy, 30% chance of showers, high of 27. Humidex, 30. Thursday, sunny, high of 27. Currently in Melitta, Boys of Ains and Killarney, it is 11 degrees, 12 degrees in Brandon and Souris, and in Pilot Mound, it is 13 degrees. Winds are coming in from the south and southwest at 6 kilometers per hour with a relative humidity of 86%. See what's coming your way and check the live radar and your 7-day forecast on Discover Westman.

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0: Leo Sayer, When I Need Love. Before that, Jalene Johnson, Just Be, and music from Bruce Guthrie, Walk This Road. Well, what a gorgeous Monday it was, right? Like, it ended up being a pretty sweet day for me. Just as I was about to leave the studio yesterday, I received a surprise text from my brother saying he was in town with my sister-in-law, niece, and nephew, and the twins would love to say hi to Uncle Chris. So I suggested, hey, let's all go for lunch, which we did. And I had a great catch up with, you know, Uncle Chris, getting all the latest on the summer fun my niece and nephew are having. After that, I had a quick nap yesterday afternoon, that it was off to the golf course for 9 holes with a friend of mine and his young son. Such a beautiful late Monday afternoon. My golf game was pretty on point, except for a couple of swings that did cost me, but that's always the case. My friend's son had one of the best rounds he's ever had, so that was pretty cool to see. And also scary, because it won't be long before he's beating his dad and me. I got home, big smile on my face, and feeling very thankful for having an opportunity to spend a day like that. Well, if you're planning on your day being outside for much of it today, boy, are you in store for a treat today, and in fact for the rest of the week. Well, look at those details after these.
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2: Looking like a sunny day today. Fog clearing in the morning, working our way up to a high of 23 degrees. Tonight, clear, low of 7. Wednesday, cloudy, 30% chance of showers, high of 27. Humidex, 30. Thursday, sunny, high of 27. Currently in Melitta, Boisevain, and Killarney, it is 11 degrees. 12 degrees in Brandon and Souris, and in Pilot Mound, it is 13 degrees. Winds are coming in from the south and southwest at 6 kilometers per hour with a relative humidity of 86%. See what's coming your way and check the live radar and your 7-day forecast on Discover Westman.

0: Great Big C, When Summer Comes. Before that, Rachel Platten and Better Place. Well, St. Thomas Anglican Church in Morden, marking its 140th anniversary this year. In Manitoba, it's one of the oldest and still active congregations. Catherine Evenson has been part of the congregation since 1958, giving her a connection to both the church's recent history and the stories passed down from earlier generations.
1: This church was originally

0: in Nelsonville. And in 1884, they started discussions about moving the town from Nelsonville to Morden because of the railway.
1: Okay.
0: Didn't go to Nelsonville.
1: Right.
0: It was the same with Mountain City and Stephenville. And so they started talking about what were they going to do about the church. And they decided to move it here. So they moved it across country in 1886.
1: Wow. Yeah.
0: So you can imagine that there wasn't much machinery. Like, it's not the oldest church building in Morden. There's one on Stephen Street that's a year older.
1: Okay.
0: It was a Presbyterian
1: church. It's 1 year older?
0: 1 year
1: yeah.
0: older. But it has not been a church for many years.
1: Right.
0: This has always been a church, and it has always functioned over the years.
2: Longtime congregation member Catherine Evenson reflecting on the 140th anniversary of Morden St. Thomas Anglican Church, which held a special event Sunday to recognize the occasion. Today's birthday book in just a couple of moments.
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2: Birthday book time on this Tuesday, August 18th. We start with happy birthday to Carl Unger of Altona. Love your girls, Dez, Ella, Aspen, and Ivy. Also, birthday wishes this morning to Miller Martin, Kaylee Reimer, Curtis Canada, and Winston Kempthorne. And to all of you also celebrating today, happy birthday.

0: It's Tuesday, August 18th, and a final invitation to join Pass Me to Manitoba guest Mike Lamb tonight in Princess Park in Brandon. He grew up in Boissevain, now calls Brandon home, works at Assiniboine College, and he will be a part of the Brandon Music in the Park series. This evening, concert begins at 6:30 p.m. Vendors will be on site for food. Just a reminder to bring your own blanket or lawn chair to enjoy the concert. All right, to the newsroom we go right now, 11 o'clock.
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2: Looking at a sunny day today, fog clearing up this morning as we work our way up to a high of 23 degrees. I'm Alexander Peters. Hope you're doing well. Every summer, the Brandon Research and Development Center welcomes post-secondary students to work alongside their scientist and ag research teams. Students gain practical research experience and exposure to field, lab, and greenhouse operations, skills that can support future careers in agriculture, science,

0: Science and Environmental Research. Associate Director Dr. Anna Badia shares more.
1: It's always a bittersweet in summer when we have to let them go. They are returning back to university, or some of them returning to high school. We started our program, our EPSWEP program that we offer, or COOP programs. They are all equally for high school students as well as for university students.
0: And a new fundraiser to raise money for the third part of the Boys of Ames School Playground is taking place, with some grand prizes to be won thanks to Rocky Mountain Equipment's donation of 3 dirt bikes. Committee co-chair Heather Jansen says this fundraiser will help towards their $250,000 goal for this final phase. The primary playground will be divided into 2 parts, with the north half being a more natural playground, with the south half being a traditional playground area.
2: The south half of the playground will have engineered wood fiber surfacing and also some rubber surfacing, and then we'll be looking at putting in swings and a climbing and a specific piece of equipment. We're not exactly sure which one yet. There is a couple of options out there that a child in a wheelchair or requiring a mobility aid can stay in their wheelchair and be able to play on that piece of equipment and be engaged with their friends.
0: And Aaliyah Taves says writing Still Your Heart Will Grow was a way to continue parenting and remembering her son Alex, who was stillborn at 39 weeks. The children's book explores a fox to represent Alex and explores both the grief and love that can exist after infant loss. Taves said she hopes the book will help families feel less alone and encourage more open conversation about death and grief.
3: It was definitely like a lot of nerves for sure. Like, it wasn't necessarily easy, but I just really felt like, yeah, I had a vision for what I wanted to say, and I had something to add to the space. Like, I knew after he died, I wanted to do something to remember him. And so, yeah, for me, this is a way that I continue to parent Alex and like continue to have him as a part of my life.
0: Taves will hold a free book launch September 19th at 2 p.m. at 500 Stephen Street in Morden. We're gathering all the news of the day and delivering it directly into your inbox. 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
0: Looking like a sunny day today. Fog clearing in the morning, working our way up to a high of 23 degrees. Tonight, clear, low of 7. Wednesday, cloudy, 30% chance of showers, high of 27. Humidex, 30. Thursday, sunny, high of 27. Currently in Melitta, Boys of Ains, and Killarney, it is 11 degrees. 12 degrees in Brandon and Souris, and in Pilot Mound, it is 13 degrees. Winds are coming in from the south and southwest at 6 kilometers per hour with a relative humidity of 86%. See what's coming your way and check the live radar and your 7-day forecast on Discover Westman.

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1: Looking like a sunny day today. Fog clearing in the morning, working our way up to a high of 23 degrees. Tonight, clear, low of 7. Wednesday, cloudy, 30% chance of showers, high of 27. Humidex, 30. Thursday, sunny, high of 27. Currently in Melitta, Boisevain, and Killarney, it is 11 degrees. 12 degrees in Brandon and Souris, and in Pilot Mound, it is 13 degrees. Winds are coming in from the south and southwest at 6 kilometers per hour with a relative humidity of 86%. See what's coming your way and check the live radar and your 7-day forecast on Discover Westman.

Canadian country star Gord Bamford, a little guy, Missouri Mile before that, a million miles away, and Paul Brandt, a love that strong. Well, last night I had a good catch-up chat with my parents on the phone. Our conversation quickly turned to our gardens, specifically our tomatoes. My parents are still on the farm at Neepawa and still have a farm-sized garden on the yard, particularly tomatoes, which my dad enjoys quite a bit. Now, to be clear, he doesn't put in a field of them every year, but with the only two of them on the farm, it doesn't take too many plants to end up having, well, a lot of tomatoes, which they have right now. They're getting between 4 to 6 beefsteak size per day right now, as the fruit is starting to ripen in earnest. For me, my cherry tomato plant, it's still going strong, which is a little surprising. It was looking pretty tired to start the month, but has come back pretty well. Frankly, save for a couple of salads, I've just been plucking them right from the plant when I'm outdoors doing yard work or sitting on the porch. Basically, my cherry tomato plant has become a glorified snack maker, so it's just easy to pick 3 or 4 every time you walk by it. And because I have a cherry tomato plant, well, I haven't had a lot of toasted tomato sandwiches yet this season, but with everyone's plants giving lots of fruit right now, I soon expect our break room here at the radio station will have bags of them for me to pick from.

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1: Looking like a sunny day today. Fog clearing in the morning, working our way up to a high of 23 degrees. Tonight, clear, low of 7. Wednesday, cloudy, 30% chance of showers, high of 27. Humidex, 30. Thursday, sunny, high of 27. Currently in Melitta, Boisevain, and Killarney, it is 11 degrees. 12 degrees in Brandon and Souris, and in Pilot Mound, it is 13 degrees. Winds are coming in from the south and southwest at 6 kilometers per hour with a relative humidity of 86%. See what's coming your way and check the live radar and your 7-day forecast on Discover Westman.
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0: Philip Phillips and Home, Allie Slate, Apple of My Eye, and that set began with Brothers Landreth with Master Plan. Well, another episode of the Lawn and Garden Journal had host Carla Hersina talking this past Saturday morning about slugs. Oh, yes, slugs. And parts of southern Manitoba had significant rainfall the Friday night before, so the potential pest was on her mind Saturday morning, specifically those who have gardens in shadier areas or heavier soils that retain water longer.
1: For your slugs, because yes, some of those areas, especially you'll see them reminiscent of maybe your hostas that are in the shadier locations, if they're staying a little bit moister longer. It's hard to see when you have the beauty of a big, beautiful hosta and all of a sudden you see the holes that are coming into it. So you may want to use a little bit of diatomaceous earth that's on there. And just remember that the slugs activity, I find that are most prevalent either early in the morning or probably, yeah, early in the morning is probably when they are saying, okay, now we're done. So I think they are out and about mostly at night. So you may want to do a little bit of application of diatomaceous earth. There have been little stories of people sinking basins or little pie pans of a little bit of a brewy type substance that you can put in for catching it as a bait for on those. But if you're using some snail bait, just be cautious of your pets and birds that are around and about. So the other option reminds me of stories of potato beetles being picked and dropped into coffee cans that are on there. So slugs too can be hand picked and taken off your plants. Ooh. I don't think the grandchildren would think that this would be a summer vacation job to do.
0: And I know all about bugs in coffee cans. My grandma Sumner used to ask me to pick potato beetles and slugs off her plants for many years when I was just a little guy. And yeah, it was a little gross at times. So I'd love for you to join Carla for the next Lawn and Garden Journal this Saturday morning, 9:15. Write your questions down during the week. Perhaps the conversation we just had triggered something in your mind. And then give her a call Saturday, 1-800-374-3315. Today's Manitoba Farm Journal with Glenda Lee Allen Bossler coming up.
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3: Looking like a sunny day today. Fog clearing in the morning, working our way up to a high of 23 degrees. Tonight clear, low of 7. Wednesday cloudy, 30% chance of showers, high of 27. Humidex 30. Thursday sunny, high of 27. Currently in Melitta, Boisvain, and Killarney, it is 11 degrees, 12 degrees in Brandon and Souris, and in Pilot Mound, it is 13 degrees. Winds are coming in from the south and southwest at 6 kilometers per hour with a relative humidity of 86%. See what's coming your way and check the live radar and your 7-day forecast on Discover Westman.
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1: This is the Manitoba Farm Journal with agricultural news and market information from across the province and country. 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It's 12 o'clock.
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2: I'm Candace Dirksen with your local news, streaming now through the Discover Westman app. Charges will not be filed against a Manitoba First Nations police officer who fatally shot a dog on Swan Lake First Nation last year. The Independent Investigation Unit of Manitoba has been looking into the incident, which occurred on the morning of June 11th when the officer attended a residence to make an arrest. No arrest was made, and upon leaving the home, the officer was bitten by a dog. The officer returned to the scene a short time later and fatally shot the animal. At the end of the IIU investigation, the file was sent to the Manitoba Prosecution Service for a Crown opinion. Following a review, the Crown determined that although the officer's conduct is concerning, the available evidence didn't support criminal charges under the Criminal Code or charges under the Animal Care Act. The investigation is now complete. The Brandon Research and Development Center has had a full staff this summer with the addition of students interested in the study of agricultural science. Associate Director Dr. Anna Bodya says both high school and university students have worked with their staff and research team over the past few months.
3: So this is for me seeing our youth willing to work hard against the weather, all the elements through the summer, trying to absorb as much as possible. It's something that makes me very happy and more positive about our future, that we will leave it in good hands because they will have a deep understanding of what that means and how things should be preserved, not only for now, but for the future.
2: And the Boys of Ains School Playground Committee is seeing the finishing touches take place on its second phase, with hopes the basketball and pickleball courts will be complete by the time students are back in school. Committee co-chair Heather Jansons shares more.
4: The Lions Club stepped forward and gave a very generous $9,000 donation to complete

0: the fundraising for the pickleball courts and for the basketball courts. So really awesome of our local Lions Club. We've reached our fundraising goal for phase two, which, yes, is the basketball courts and then the pickleball courts as well. And now we're moving on to stage three, fundraising for that, which will be the primary playground.
1: The primary playground is expected to cost around $250,000. So far, the Boys of Ains School Playground Committee has raised about $100,000 for this final phase. Get the news of the day conveniently delivered to your email inbox. 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And now on the Golden West Radio Money Scope, the TSX is down 277 points, the Dow down 79, the NASDAQ down 303 points, the dollar down 12 one-hundredths, trading at 72 cents U.S.
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1: Sunshine today with a high of 23 degrees, a UV index of 6 or high. Tonight, clear skies, then a low of 7. Wednesday, increasing cloudiness early in the morning, then a small chance of showers, a high of 27. Thursday, sunny with a high of 27 degrees. Sunshine continuing Friday, a high of 26. Saturday, sunny, a high of 26 degrees. Currently in Brandon and Souris, it's 17 degrees. 18 in Pilot Mound. 19 in Melitta, Boys of Ains, and Killarney. Slight wind out of the northwest and relative humidity at 57%. Know the weather shaping your day. Check the weather page on your Discover Westman app.
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2: 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What many people don't realize is that waiting until mandatory withdrawals start can sometimes create larger tax bills later in life. Add in CPP, OAS, land rent, or corporate dividends, and taxable income can rise faster than expected. 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The goal is often to level out income and avoid large spikes later in retirement. Effective decumulation planning isn't focused on the next 12 months. 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
6: Taking a look at your markets, starting with canola at ICE Futures Canada. The November contract is down $13.10 at $814.30 per ton. The January contract is down $12.70 at $823.60. At the Minneapolis Grain Exchange, hard red spring wheat for September up 4 cents at $6.79 per bushel. December wheat up 3 cents at $7.06. At the Chicago Board of Trade, corn for September down a quarter cent at $4.65 per bushel. December corn down a cent at $4.89. September soybeans up 7 cents at $12.08 per bushel. November soybeans up 8 cents at $12.24. Oats for September down 4 cents at $3.28 per bushel. December oats down a quarter cent at $3.49. On the livestock markets at the CME, lean hogs for October down $1.65 at $80.08 per hundredweight. December hog contract down $2.05 at $70.48. Live cattle for October down 43 cents at $218.35. And December cattle up 13 cents at $218.53 per hundredweight.
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0: continue nursing as long as milk is available.
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0: Creep feeding can be especially beneficial during drought conditions when forage quality, water availability, and heat stress reduce milk production. In these situations, creep feed supplies additional protein and energy to support calf growth.
1: For Golden West, I'm Glendale Allen Vossler.
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5: Sunshine today with a high of 23 degrees, a UV index of 6 or high. Tonight, clear skies, then a low of 7. Wednesday, increasing cloudiness early in the morning, then a small chance of showers, a high of 27. Thursday, sunny with a high of 27 degrees. Sunshine continuing Friday, a high of 26. Saturday, sunny, a high of 26 degrees. Currently in Brandon and Souris, it's 17 degrees, 18 in Pilot Mound, 19 in Melitta, Boise Vane, and Killarney. Slight wind out of the northwest and relative humidity at 57%. Know the weather shaping your day. Check the weather page on your Discover Westman app.
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1: Today on the Prairie Ag Wire, we focus in on last week's barley tour through East Central Saskatchewan. It gave participants across the barley value chain a first-hand look at this year's crop conditions. The new crop tour, organized by the Canadian Malting Barley Technical Center, traveled through Englefield, Munster, and Elstow areas, bringing together producers, researchers, grain industry reps, and other stakeholders. Cody Glenn is chair of the Saskatchewan Barley Development Commission. He says the diverse group on the bus provided valuable opportunities to exchange ideas and perspectives.
7: You've got everybody from the breeder of a certain variety to the producer of a certain variety to the maltster of a certain variety, whether it's domestic or international. So yeah, you've got a wide array of the whole barley industry for sure.
1: Glenn noted that sustainability continues to be a key topic with international customers. He said buyers frequently want to know what measures are being taken on farms to ensure production remains environmentally sustainable.
7: I always say we've been sustainable for 100 years, because if you're not sustainable, you wouldn't be farming anymore. But that would be the top question. The second one would be the variety that you're growing and why. Because you're not always growing the variety that domestic or international users want, but you're growing it because it works well on your farm. So those are always good conversations to have, for sure.
1: He also pointed out that end users can become very attached to specific barley varieties, even when newer varieties offer agronomic advantages. Convincing customers to make that change can be difficult once they are satisfied with a product.
7: We try to push newer varieties, and I mean, we don't want a new variety every 2 years by any means, but yeah, you have to push them in the right direction and say, like, we are the guys that are growing this, so we're going to grow it or we're not going to grow it. So you're going to have to adapt to change. That's the biggest problem.
1: During the tour, Glenn saw several strong-looking crops, despite the excess moisture in parts of the region earlier in the year.
7: Their crops look pretty good to me. They've had some moisture issues, like excess rain up there. I farm

0: warm in southwest Saskatchewan, so there's no such thing as excess rain in southwest Saskatchewan. But overall, I think it's going to be a fairly average crop, like across the board.
1: For Glenn, who farms in the southwest corner of the province, harvest activity is underway. He was busy harvesting red lentils last week.
0: Our lentils are, I'm going to say, average at the moment. It's not an outstanding crop by any means, but it's not a crop failure. We're kind of right in the middle. So, yeah, I don't know. Time will tell, I guess. Southwest Saskatchewan, we've gone through probably just about 10 years of drought. And we've cut as low as a 6-bushel barley crop. I am optimistic, and I think this barley crop might run 60 to 70 bushels to the acre.
1: He added that growing conditions have been quite dry in the area, with the last significant rainfall on July the 1st.
0: So, not that I'm wishing for any rain now, because we're in the middle of harvest, but yeah, the tab shuts off around the 1st of July and it does not rain any longer. So any of the earlier seeded crops do much better than the later seeded crops in the last 2 years. Before that, it was actually the later seeded crops that were advantageous over the other ones because we were getting these wicked rains in August.
1: That was Cody Glenn, chair of the Saskatchewan Barley Development Commission. He was talking about the Canadian Malting Barley Technical Center's new crop tour last week in East Central Saskatchewan. For Golden West, I'm Glendalee Allen Vossler.
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1: Sunshine today with a high of 23 degrees, a UV index of 6 or high. Tonight, clear skies, then a low of 7. Wednesday, increasing cloudiness early in the morning, then a small chance of showers, a high of 27. Thursday, sunny with a high of 27 degrees. Sunshine continuing Friday, a high of 26. Saturday, sunny, a high of 26 degrees. Currently in Brandon and Souris, it's 17 degrees, 18 in Pilot Mound, 19 in Melitta, Bois of Ain, and Killarney. Slight wind out of the northwest and relative humidity at 57%. Know the weather shaping your day. Check the weather page on your Discover Westman app.
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5: 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In the WNBA, Toronto is at home to Indiana. And in Major League Baseball, the Toronto Blue Jays start a road trip of their own. 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I'm Dave Anthony.
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11: 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The November contract is down $13.10 at $814.30 per ton. The January contract is down $12.70 at $823.60. At the Minneapolis Grain Exchange, hard red spring wheat for September up 4 cents at $6.79 per bushel. December wheat up 3 cents at $7.06. At the Chicago Board of Trade, corn for September down a quarter cent at $4.65 per bushel. December corn down a cent at $4.89. September soybeans up 7 cents at

0: $12.08 per bushel. November soybeans up 8 cents at $12.24. Oats for September down 4 cents at $3.28 per bushel. December oats down a quarter cent at $3.49. On the livestock markets at the CME, lean hogs for October down $1.65 at $80.08 per hundredweight. December hog contract down $2.05 at $70.48. Live cattle for October down 43 cents at $218.35. And December cattle up 13 cents at $218.53. per hundredweight.
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0: Perhaps Love. From John Denver on a Tuesday afternoon, my name is Zach Drieger, and my wife and I are pretty busy these days. We got lots of stuff on the go, so sometimes, you know, it's been pretty normal for us to eat dinner pretty late. Usually 9 or 9:30 is not unusual for us to have dinner. We've been doing that for probably over a year already, just due to her initial school schedule when she would get home from Winnipeg from university, and then her schedule with all sorts of training and going to spin class and all this stuff. It's just kind of become the norm for us to eat at 9 o'clock. But yesterday I was out and about and she was out and about, so we both only got home at about 8:30, had nothing prepared for dinner. So it was a super late one yesterday. We ended up having some BLT sandwiches at 10 p.m. before hopping into bed. And I know lots of people who we've talked to about eating so late talk about getting acid reflux or heartburn going to bed. I think we've been doing it for long enough that our bodies just know and they've adjusted to it. But I know that's pretty unique for our household. But 10 o'clock was a little bit of an extra late one yesterday. But nonetheless, the sandwiches were delicious, and we slept great.
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2: Sunny

skies today and a high of 23 degrees with a UV index of 6 or high. Tonight, clear skies and a low of 7. Wednesday, increasing cloudiness early in the morning with a small chance of showers, a high of 27. Sunshine Thursday, a high of 27 degrees. Friday, sunny skies and a high of 26. Sunshine continuing Saturday, a high of 26 degrees. Currently in Brannan and Souris, it's 19 degrees. 20 in Pilot Mound, Melitta, Boys of Ane and Killarney. Slight wind out of the west-northwest and relative humidity at 41%. 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
7: Taking a look at the markets, canola, November, $829.10, up $10.20. January, $838, up $11.60. Spring wheat, Minneapolis, September, $6.76. Hard red winter wheat, September, $277. Wheat, September, $676.25, up $1.50. Corn, September, $466.25, up $7.25. Oats, September, $333.25, up $9.50. Soybeans, August, $1,200.75, up $23. Soybean meal, August, $312.10, up $1.90. Soybean oil, August, $71.54, up

0: 10. Feeder cattle, August, $339.77, down $1.05. Live cattle, August, $224.52, up 90 cents. Lean hogs, August, $81.67, down 7 cents. The Canadian dollar is 72 cents. And crude oil, West Texas Intermediate, $84.59. For Golden West, I'm Glendalee Allen Vossler.
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2: Good afternoon. Zach Drieger spending some of my Tuesday with you. And back on Sunday, I had the opportunity to head to Pinawa Float and Paddle. We were celebrating my wife's birthday a couple of days early with our best friends. And earlier today on the morning show, Chris Sumner asked me all about it. We'll circle back to that conversation in about 20 minutes. But first, it's time for the news. 2 o'clock.
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3: I'm Candace Dirksen with your local news, streaming now through the Discover Westman app. Charges will not be filed against a Manitoba First Nations police officer who fatally shot a dog on Swan Lake First Nation last year. The Independent Investigation Unit of Manitoba has been looking into the incident, which occurred on the morning of June 11th when the officer attended a residence to make an arrest. No arrest was made. And upon leaving the home, the officer was bitten by a dog. The officer returned to the scene a short time later and fatally shot the animal. At the end of the IIU investigation, the file was sent to the Manitoba Prosecution Service for a Crown opinion. Following a review, the Crown determined that although the officer's conduct is concerning, the available evidence didn't support criminal charges under the Criminal Code or charges under the Animal Care Act. The investigation is now complete. Every summer, the Brandon Research and Development Center welcomes post-secondary students to work alongside their scientists and ag research teams. Students gain practical research experience and exposure to field, lab, and greenhouse operations, skills that can support future careers in agriculture, science, and environmental research. Associate Director Dr. Anna Bodya shares more.
4: It's always a bittersweet in summer when we have to let them go. They are returning back to university or some of them returning to high school. We started our program, our EPSWEP program that we offer, or COOP programs. They are all equally for high school students as well as for university students.
3: And a new fundraiser to raise money for the third part of the Boys Vane School Playground is taking place, with some grand prizes to be won, thanks to Rocky Mountain Equipment's donation of 3 dirt bikes. Committee co-chair Heather Jansens says this fundraiser will help towards their $250,000 goal for the final phase. The primary playground will be divided into 2 parts, with the north half being a more natural playground, and the south a traditional playground area.
5: The south half of the playground will have engineered wood fiber surfacing and also some rubber surfacing. And then we'll be looking at putting in swings and a climbing and a specific piece of equipment. We're not exactly sure which one yet. There is a couple of options out there that a child in a wheelchair or requiring a mobility aid can stay in their wheelchair and be able to play on that piece of equipment and be engaged with their friends.
3: Visit Discover Westman for more on this latest fundraiser by the Boys of Vane School Playground Committee. And now on the Golden West Radio Money Scope, the TSX is down 333 points, the Dow down 67, the NASDAQ down 319 points, the dollar down 19 one-hundredths, trading at 71.9 cents U.S.
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3: Sunny skies today and a high of 23 degrees, a UV index of 6 or high. Tonight clear and a low of 7. Wednesday, increasing cloudiness early in the morning with a small chance of showers late in the morning and afternoon, a high

0: 27. Thursday, sunshine with a high of 27 degrees. Sunny on Friday, a high of 26. Saturday, sunny, a high of 26 degrees, and clouds moving back in Sunday with a chance of showers and a high of 23. Currently across the region in Pilot Mound, Brandon, Souris, Melitta, Boisvain, and Killarney, it's 20 degrees. Slight wind out of the north-northwest and relative humidity at 41%. Stay one step ahead of the weather with the forecast on the Discover Westman app.
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0: Anything's possible. Gary Chapman on a Tuesday afternoon. It is August 18th. My name is Zach Drieger, and earlier today on The Morning Show, I was hanging out with Morning Show host Chris Sumner, and he was asking me about some fun I had on Sunday doing the Pinawa float and paddle.
1: That you were floating down a river on Sunday?
0: You betcha.
1: Okay, so what was up?
0: So, you know, when you get to a certain age and you want to celebrate or hang out with your friends, you just take the weekend that works, you know?
1: You do, yes.
0: So my beautiful wife, her birthday's coming up on August 25th.
1: Okay.
0: But this was the weekend that our best friends were free. And all of August, they had this weekend.
1: Gotcha.
0: So we decided, and she's been talking about going to this Pinawa float and paddle for, because she went once with her friends a few years ago. And she thought it'd be super fun to do. And I thought, perfect. Everyone's free. And we were initially going to go Saturday.
1: Weather was meh.
0: Didn't look the best. We shifted to Sunday and then left at about 10 o'clock, got there just before 1 and did a nice little float down the river.
1: So how does it all work? Like, I have this vision, and I'm probably wrong. You can tell us. Yeah. But, like, are you hiking your tube for miles to the start, and then when you're done, you got to hike your tube back to wherever your vehicle is? Or how does that work?
0: No. So that all comes with your purchase with this float and paddle thing.
1: Okay.
0: So you actually park at the end of the float.
1: Okay.
0: So you park at the end, you check in, you get your wristband, and you get everything sorted there. Then they, you get in your trunks and whatever, and then they shuttle you up to the start, and then they bring the tube down to the river for you.
1: Oh,
0: so they got little, well, they got a bunch of, you could tell the workers there, they're very young.
1: And okay. Summer jobs.
0: They're all summer jobbers.
1: Yeah.
0: And you got to kind of, hey. We're here. Look up from your phone.
1: We're ready to go.
0: But anyways, they got lots of grunt work that the kids carry the tubes right down to the river for you. And then you hop in and you tube down for whatever, 3, 2, 3, 4 hours, whatever you want to make it.

0: last, and then you end up right at your vehicle.
1: So what was the experience like? And you had mentioned that this river's actually pretty slow. So was there any point where you were, stuck maybe? You obviously didn't get stuck. You're here, but you know what I mean.
0: Yeah. So there are some parts that are pretty fast and then other parts that are almost no movement at all. So you need paddles. Mm-hmm. Like otherwise you would just sit there.
1: Yep.
0: And we got hung up on one rock. Where we really had to rock the tube back and forth to get the thing off. Cause there's a bunch of different tube options, like singles, doubles, and we picked just the biggest one you could.
1: Well, of course.
0: 4 to 6 adults. Like it was the XL super mega, whatever tube. So we did that one. And then we realized shortly after that the entire channel for the most part is 3 feet deep.
1: Really?
0: Almost the whole thing is waist deep.
1: Huh.
0: And there are a few parts that are deeper, that are up to, I don't know how deep they are, but I would say 80% of it, we could stand.
1: Wow.
0: Yeah.
1: Well, that's pretty cool.
0: It was pretty neat.
1: It sounds like you had a good time.
0: Oh, we had a fantastic time.
1: And the weather was perfect Sunday.
0: Yep. It was hot in the sun and then a little cool when the clouds rolled in, but overall it was a perfect day for it. And we'll keep the weather talk going with a look at your forecast details next.
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3: Sunny skies today and a high of 23 degrees, a UV index of 6 or high. Tonight, clear and a low of 7. Wednesday, increase in cloudiness early in the morning with a small chance of showers late in the morning and afternoon, a high of 27. Thursday, sunshine with a high of 27 degrees. Sunny on Friday, a high of 26. Saturday, sunny, a high of 26 degrees, and clouds moving back in Sunday with a chance of showers and a high of 23. Currently across the region in Pilot Mound, Brandon, Souris, Melitta, Boisevain, and Killarney, it's 20 degrees. Slight wind out of the north-northwest and relative humidity at 41%. Stay one step ahead of the weather with the forecast on the Discover Westman app.

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Brandon Crime Stoppers' 12th annual fundraiser golf tournament will take place September 3rd at the Wheat City Golf Course. 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

0: Love Shines, Ron Sexsmith on a Tuesday afternoon. My name is Zach Drieger, and over the weekend, Carla Hersena was back in studio bringing us a brand new Lawn and Garden Journal. One of the topics she covered was slugs. After parts of southern Manitoba had significant rainfall the night before, the potential pest was on her mind, specifically for those who have gardens in shadier areas or heavier soils that retain water longer. And speaking of that significant rainfall, she also covered the benefits of rainwater and directing that rainwater flow into our gardens. And you can enjoy all of that plus much more that was covered on the Lawn and Garden Journal Saturday morning by heading over to podcastville.ca. Anytime you like, find the Lawn and Garden Journal archive, and there you can find the most recent program from this past Saturday and all the past Lawn and Garden Journals from this season. 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
2: Sunny skies today and a high of 23 degrees, a UV index of 6 or high. Tonight, clear and a low of 7. Wednesday, increasing cloudiness early in the morning with a small chance of showers late in the morning and afternoon, a high of 27. Thursday, sunshine with a high of 27 degrees. Sunny on Friday, a high of 26. Saturday, sunny, a high of 26 degrees, and clouds moving back in Sunday with a chance of showers and a high of 23. Currently across the region in Pilot Mound, Brandon, Souris, Melitta, Boisvain, and Killarney, it's 20 degrees. Slight wind out of the north-northwest and relative humidity at 41%. Stay one step ahead of the weather with a forecast on the Discover Westman app.
3: 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The classic pattern is this. It's 2:30 in the morning.

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0: Good afternoon. It is Tuesday, August 18th. My name is Zach Drieger, and it is time for the news team to take over with all the latest local headlines and weather. And I hope you stick around, because once they get us up to speed, we have a beautiful 55 minutes of uplifting and inspirational music coming your way. And it's my favorite part of the day, and I hope you enjoy it as well.
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2: I'm Candace Dirksen with your local news, streaming now through the Discover Westman app. Charges will not be filed against a Manitoba First Nations police officer who fatally shot a dog on Swan Lake First Nation last year. The Independent Investigation Unit of Manitoba has been looking into the incident, which occurred on the morning of June 11th when the officer attended a residence to make an arrest. No arrest was made, and upon leaving the home, the officer was bitten by a dog. The officer returned to the scene a short time later and fatally shot the animal. At the end of the IIU investigation, the file was sent to the Manitoba Prosecution Service for a Crown opinion. Following a review, the Crown determined that although the officer's conduct is concerning, the available evidence didn't support criminal charges under the Criminal Code or charges under the Animal Care Act. The investigation is now complete. The Brandon Research and Development Center has had a full staff this summer with the addition of students interested in the study of agricultural science. Associate Director Dr. Anna Bodya says both high school and university students have worked with their staff and research team over the past few months.
3: So this is for me seeing our youth willing to work hard against the weather, all the elements through the summer, trying to absorb as much as possible. It's something that makes me very happy and more positive about our future, that we will leave it in good hands because they will have a deep understanding of what that means and how things should be preserved, not only for now, but for the future.
2: And the Boise Vane School Playground Committee is seeing the finishing touches take place on its second phase, with hopes the basketball and pickleball courts will be complete by the time students are back in school. Committee co-chair Heather Jansens shares more.
4: The Lions Club stepped forward and gave a very generous $9,000 donation to complete the fundraising for the pickleball courts and for the basketball courts. So really awesome of our local Lions Club. We've reached our fundraising goal for phase two, which, yes, is the basketball courts and then the pickleball courts as well. And now we're moving on to stage three, fundraising for that, which will be the primary playground.
2: The primary playground is expected

0: to cost around $250,000. So far, the Boys of Ain't School Playground Committee has raised about $100,000 for this final phase. Get the news of the day conveniently delivered to your email inbox. 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And now on the Golden West Radio Money Scope, the TSX is down 298 points, the Dow down 53, the NASDAQ down 340 points, the dollar down 11 one-hundredths, trading at 72 cents U.S.
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1: Sunny skies today and a high of 23 degrees, a UV index of 6 or high. Tonight clear and a low of 7. Wednesday, increase in cloudiness early in the morning with a small chance of showers late in the morning and afternoon, a high of 27. Thursday, sunshine with a high of 27 degrees. Sunny on Friday, a high of 26. Saturday, sunny, a high of 26 degrees, and clouds moving back in Sunday with a chance of showers and a high of 23. Currently across the region in Pilot Mound, Brandon, Souris, Melitta, Boisvain, and Killarney, it's 20 degrees. Slight wind out of the north.

0: northwest and relative humidity at 41%. Stay one step ahead of the weather with the forecast on the Discover Westman app.
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0: together. 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And definitely a hopelessness that there's not much I can do, that we're working on it. 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

Come On Home from Soul Purpose. Just before that, we had some music from All Sons and Daughters, Great Are You Lord, getting us into our second 3 o'clock inspirational music hour of the week. My name is Zach Drieger. Hope you enjoyed those first two songs. There is plenty more where that came from. We got Greater Vision on deck with Songs of Grace. But before we get back to the music, we got to share the verse of the day. And today's verse comes from my favorite book of the Bible, Romans. For if we have been united with him in a death like his, we will certainly also be united with him in a resurrection like his. Romans 6 verse 5. What a powerful

0: powerful verse. One more time, just for good measure. For if we have been united with him in a death like his, we will certainly also be united with him in a resurrection like his. Who? Tell me that's not good news on a Tuesday afternoon. As I said, plenty more inspirational music to come, and here's Greater Vision.
1: It is spiritual warfare. 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At Union Gospel Mission, we covet your prayers. 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

0: Lord, make me someone like you. Larry Kunkel in our 3 o'clock Inspirational Music Hour. Second one of the week on this Tuesday afternoon. 18th of August today. My name is Zach Drieger, and I hope you've enjoyed the first half of this 3 o'clock hour. Forecast details are up next, and shortly after that, we're going to get right back to your Inspirational Music.
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2: Sunny skies today and a high of 23 degrees, a UV index of 6 or high. Tonight, clear and a low of 7. Wednesday, increasing cloudiness early in the morning with a small chance of showers late in the morning and afternoon, a high of 27. Thursday, sunshine with a high of 27 degrees. Sunny on Friday, a high of 26. Saturday, sunny, a high of 26 degrees, and clouds moving back in Sunday with a chance of showers and a high of 23. Currently across the region in Pilot Mound, Brandon, Souris, Melitta, Boisevain, and Killarney, it's 20 degrees. Slight wind out of the north-northwest and relative humidity at 41%. Stay one step ahead of the weather with a forecast on the Discover Westman app.
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4: 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Everything we are, everything we have can all be traced back to the grace of God. 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If you're out there in the middle of the ocean, how great you are. Little old nothing.

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0: That was the Corpus Christi Mail Corral, where no one stands alone on this Tuesday afternoon, August 18th. My name is Zach Drieger, and I hope you are enjoying this music in our 3 o'clock Inspirational Music Hour. We're going to get back to it in just a moment with the Stutzman Family Singers, the Collingsworth Family, and Sweet Harmony all on the way. But first, I hope you soak in these pastoral words in our moment of meditation.
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2: 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A moment of meditation from the Upper Room Devotional Guide. 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God is not a God of disorder, but of peace. 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
1: I'm just amazed when those who do not have Christ in their lives can manage to live virtuously. 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Without Christ, unbelievers have no power to overcome sin. But as believers, we don't have to be slaves to the sin that wants to overtake us. In Romans 6, we read, "Even so, consider yourselves to be dead to sin, but alive to God. 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Dead to sin, but alive to God. Now that is great news.
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4: Good afternoon, Zach Drieger, spending some of my Tuesday with you. It is August 18th, and it is time again for my friends in the newsroom to take over. They are ready to go with another update on all the latest local headlines and weather. And once they get us up to speed, I'll be back in about 10 minutes to chat with you some more, and we got some wonderful music coming your way. But first, it is the news team's time to shine. 4 o'clock.
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6: 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Charges will not be filed against a Manitoba First Nations police officer who fatally shot a dog in Swan Lake First Nation last year. With more, here's Chris Sumner.
7: The Independent Investigation Unit of Manitoba has been investigating the incident, which occurred the morning of June 11th when the officer attended a residence to make an arrest. No arrest was made, and upon leaving the home, the officer was bitten by a dog. The officer returned to the scene a short time later and fatally shot the animal. At the end of the IIU investigation, the file was sent to the Manitoba Prosecution Service for a Crown opinion. Following a review, the Crown determined, although the officer's conduct was concerning, the available evidence did not support criminal charges under the Criminal Code or charges under the Animal Care Act. The investigation is now complete. I'm Chris Sumner.
6: The Brandon Research and Development Center brings young researchers into the field through their student education programs in the summer months. The student programs are offered through Agriculture and Agri-Food Canada and provides post-secondary students with paid, hands-on experience in agricultural research. Associate Director Dr. Anna Badia shares more.
8: We are a little bit more employees during the summer because we have our summer students. For us, it's very important to train the new generation, and we are very grateful for our students for all the work they are doing. I think it's an excellent opportunity for them to have experience and to contribute to such important research that we are conducting here.
6: And as the finishing touches continue on the new basketball and pickleball courts at the Boys Vane School Grounds, the Playground Committee continues to raise money for its third and final phase, the primary playground. Committee co-chair Heather Jansens shares what that plan looks like.
9: So all of the equipment will be removed from the primary playground space. And then we're looking at cutting it sort of in half, as it is a very, very large space. And the north half of the primary playground, the primary teachers are looking at creating kind of a loose pieces, natural playground space there. So sort of like an outdoor kitchen and some large rocks and different things for the kids to play with and be creative there.
6: The second half of the primary playground will include a new play structure with ground covering to accommodate wheelchair accessibility. These stories and more are on Discover Westman and in the daily news, delivered to your inbox when you subscribe. And now on the Golden West Radio Money Scope, the TSX is down.

0: 299 points. The Dow down 116. The Nasdaq down 355 points. The dollar down 13/100ths, trading at 72 cents U.S.
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0: Skies are clearing up this evening with a west wind becoming light and a low of 7. Wednesday, a mix of sun and cloud with a small chance of showers in the afternoon and the risk of a thunderstorm. A high of 26 degrees. Wednesday night, partly cloudy, chance of showers in the evening, then clearing, a low of 10. Sunny skies moving in on Thursday with a high of 26. Friday, sunny, a high of 25. Sunshine Saturday with a high of 26, and Sunday, mix of sun and cloud, a high of 25. 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

0: Fables Red Moon Road on a Tuesday afternoon. It's August 18th. My name is Zach Drieger, and coming up in just a moment, we're going to get you another look at your weather details for the middle of the week. And shortly after that, we're going to see who's all getting a little bit older and a little bit wiser today.
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2: Skies are clearing up this evening with a west wind becoming light and a low of 7. Wednesday, a mix of sun and cloud with a small chance of showers in the afternoon and the risk of a thunderstorm. A high of 26 degrees. Wednesday night, partly cloudy, chance of showers in the evening, then clearing, a low of 10. Sunny skies moving in on Thursday with a high of 26. Friday, sunny, a high of 25. Sunshine Saturday with a high of 26, and Sunday, mix of sun and cloud, a high of 25. Make better plans with accurate local forecasts on the weather page on your Discover Westman app.
0: It is time for the birthday book on a Tuesday afternoon. It's August 18th today, and from the Boys of Vane Lions Club calendar, birthday wishes going out to Miller Martin, Kaylee Reimer, Curtis Canada, and Winston Kempthorne today. And rounding out our list is a happy birthday to my buddy Carl Unger of Altona. Love your girls, Dez, Ella, Aspen, and Ivy. So to Miller, Kaylee, Curtis, Winston, Carl, and anyone else who might be enjoying some birthday cake today, wishing you all the best. Hope you have a wonderful day, celebrating, getting a little bit older, and a little bit wiser.
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6: Skies are clearing up this evening with a west wind becoming light and a low of 7. Wednesday, a mix of sun and cloud with a small chance of showers in the afternoon and the risk of a thunderstorm. A high of 26 degrees. Wednesday night, partly cloudy, chance of showers in the evening, then clearing, a low of 10. Sunny skies moving in on Thursday with a high of 26. Friday, sunny, a high of 25. Sunshine Saturday with a high of 26, and Sunday, a mix of sun and cloud, a high of 25. Make better plans with accurate local forecasts on the weather page on your Discover Westman app.
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2: My wonderful friends, we are getting near to the end of our Tuesday together. My name is Zach Drieger. 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

Can I get a witness from the sound wrapping up our Tuesday afternoon together? My name is Zach Drieger. It's been a wonderful day, as it usually is when I get to spend the day with you on the radio. I hope you have a beautiful rest of your Tuesday, whatever your evening holds, whatever your plans look like. I hope you have a great one, and we'll be back to do it all again tomorrow. The morning show kicks off at 6 o'clock with Chris Sumner, and I'll be back for your Wednesday afternoon starting at 1. God bless you. Catch you later.

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1: I'm Candace Dirksen with your local news, streaming now through the Discover Westman app. Charges will not be filed against a Manitoba First Nations police officer who fatally shot a dog on Swan Lake First Nation last year. The Independent Investigation Unit of Manitoba has been looking into the incident, which occurred on the morning of June 11th when the officer attended a residence to make an arrest. No arrest was made, and upon leaving the home, the officer was bitten by a dog. The officer returned to the scene a short time later and fatally shot the animal. At the end of the IIU investigation, the file was sent to the Manitoba Prosecution Service for a Crown opinion. Following a review, the Crown determined that although the officer's conduct is concerning, the available evidence didn't support criminal charges under the Criminal Code or charges under the Animal Care Act. The investigation is now complete. The Brandon Research and Development Center has had a full staff this summer with the addition of students interested in the study of agricultural science. Associate Director Dr. Anna Bodya says both high school and university students have worked with their staff and research team over the past few months.
2: So this is for me seeing our youth willing to work hard against the weather, all the elements through the summer, trying to absorb as much as possible. It's something that makes me very happy and more positive about our future, that we will leave it in good hands because they will have a deep understanding of what that means and how things should be preserved, not only for now, but for the future.
1: And the Boise Vane School Playground Committee is seeing the finishing touches take place on its second phase, with hopes the basketball and pickleball courts will be complete by the time students are back in school. Committee co-chair Heather Jansens shares more.
3: The Lions Club stepped forward and gave a very generous $9,000 donation to complete the fundraising for the pickleball courts and for the basketball courts. So really awesome of our local Lions Club. We've reached our fundraising goal for phase two, which, yes, is the basketball courts and then the pickleball courts as well. And now we're moving on to stage three, fundraising for that, which will be the primary playground.
1: The primary playground is expected to cost around $250,000. So far, the Boise Vane School Playground Committee has raised about $100,000 for this final phase. Get the news of the day conveniently delivered to your email inbox. 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
2: Skies are clearing up this evening with a west wind becoming light and a low of 7. Wednesday, a mix of sun and cloud with a small chance of showers in the afternoon and the risk of a thunderstorm. A high of 26 degrees. Wednesday night, partly cloudy, chance of showers in the evening, then clearing, a low of 10. Sunny skies moving in on Thursday with a high of 26. Friday, sunny, a high of 25. Sunshine Saturday with a high of 26, and Sunday, mix of sun and cloud, a high of 25. Make better plans with accurate local forecasts on the weather page on your Discover Westman app.
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7: Creep feeding provides supplemental feed to calves before weaning to increase pre-weaning gains and weaning weights. Livestock and feed extension specialist Jennifer Hayden says the practice also helps calves adjust more easily to backgrounding diets when conditions are right.
8: The economics are most favorable when cattle prices are strong and feed costs are relatively low. Contrary to past beliefs, creep feeding does not reduce the nutritional demands on the cow. Calves prefer milk and will continue nursing as long as milk is available.
7: She says the practice may become more attractive when pastures are struggling.
8: Creep feeding can be especially beneficial during drought conditions when forage quality, water availability, and heat stress reduce milk production. In these situations, creep feed supplies additional protein and energy to support calf growth.
7: For Golden West, I'm Glendale Allen Vossler.
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2: Skies are clearing up.

0: this evening, with a west wind becoming light and a low of 7. Wednesday, a mix of sun and cloud with a small chance of showers in the afternoon and the risk of a thunderstorm. A high of 26 degrees. Wednesday night, partly cloudy, chance of showers in the evening, then clearing, a low of 10. Sunny skies moving in on Thursday with a high of 26. Friday, sunny, a high of 25. Sunshine Saturday with a high of 26, and Sunday, a mix of sun and cloud, a high of 25. Make better plans with accurate local forecasts on the weather page on your Discover Westman app.
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3: 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In American Association of Professional Baseball, the Winnipeg Goldeyes start a road trip tonight in Sioux Falls. In the WNBA, Toronto is at home to Indiana. And in Major League Baseball, the Toronto Blue Jays start a road trip of their own. They are in Tampa taking on the Rays. I'm Dave Anthony.
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3: I'm thrilled to be joined on SportsBeat today with the pride of Medora, 15-year-old Paige Van Dale. Paige, thanks for doing this today.
4: Yeah, thank you for having me.
3: Well, first off, congratulations to you and the Westman Storm. What a weekend it was. Why don't you tell us a little bit about what your group was able to accomplish?
4: Yeah, so the Westman Storm, we won bronze. We had a pretty good weekend. We did lose 2 games, but both games we lost, we did take them into extra innings, and it was just a really good weekend. We had a really good team, and all the girls got along really well.
3: Yeah, so what's it like going through a provincial weekend like that with the Storm? I mean, like you said, you spend a lot of time together, you form some great friendships, but what was the weekend like for you overall?
4: It was really good. We went out for supper with the group, and we just had some really good coaches this year, and I think it was just, they really brought us all together, and it was just fun to be with everyone and have that weekend together.
3: To end on a winning note, Paige, what does that do for just the happy memories and kind of being able to look back as a positive, just winning bronze? What was it like to win that final game?
4: It was really exciting. It was good to end off on like a good note, and I think it brought a lot of the girls' confidence, especially because a lot of them are going into Bulldogs soon, including me. So I think it's just a good confidence booster, and it was really fun to end off like that.
3: Paige, so you talked about it there just a little bit. I'll get you to elaborate, but the level of competition throughout this tournament is fantastic. And just what was it like learning from some of your teammates and then learning, just where that next level of your game has to get to compared to other places in the country?
4: Yeah, like the teams there were very well matched. So I think almost every game went into extra innings. So it was really good just to see like the difference from last year to this year, how all the teams have really improved, I guess. But it was just really good. And I thought that every game, like there was a lot of competition between everyone.
3: 15-year-old Paige Van Dale joining us on SportsBeat today, pride of Medora, Manitoba. So Paige, you mentioned you're going into Bulldogs. Before we get into your future, why don't you take us back? How did you end up getting started in your sport?
4: So I always really liked like playing catch outside with my family and batting and whatever. And then I started playing softball. I can't remember what age exactly. But then last year I decided to try out for Storm after I did my first year of Bulldogs, which is just winter ball out of Brandon. And then ever since that, I've been playing Storm and Bulldogs every year. So I'm going into my third year of Bulldogs.
3: Okay, so what's it been like to see your skills kind of improve? Because I'm sure you went in, with a certain skill set, and now you've grown so much as a player over the last few years. What's it been like to see those improvements?

0: since?
1: Been really good. I was in a bit of a batting slump at the start of the year, but by the end, with like the help of my teammates and my coaches, and also I do batting lessons with Farron, who runs Bulldogs. Like, I've really noticed a change. Like, every bat I had at the plate was very like consistent, and I was really happy overall with like my performance all weekend.
0: Oh, so skill wise, you've improved a lot, but it sounds like you've also improved a lot mentality wise. Just what's
1: yes,
0: it been
1: for
0: like?
1: Sure.
0: Yeah, what's it been like growing up, you know, between the ears and understanding the highs and lows and managing that of softball?
1: Yeah, like I used to find it very difficult, like after you strike out or you miss a ball. But our coaches really dig it into us that, like, you have 5 seconds. And after those 5 seconds, like, you can't be mad about it anymore. Like, it's water under the bridge. So I think after having, like, these coaches, and I've had Dave Danners as a coach for 2 years now, I've gotten a lot better at, like, knowing that it's just a mistake and, like, it's going to happen.
0: So, Paige, you know, on top of that, where do you kind of see yourself going in softball? You mentioned you're going to go back with the Bulldogs this year. Have you thought about the future at all and maybe what comes next for you?
1: Yeah, I'd like to play college ball somewhere. I'm not exactly sure where because I'm not sure what I want to take yet. I'm thinking maybe business, but just somewhere where I can play ball and just keep going.
0: Last couple for you here. You know, Medora's maybe not the most prestigious, you know, community when it comes to athletic performances, but what does it mean to you to represent your town and to be able to play with some great friends from the surrounding areas?
1: It's really nice. Our team was really good, so it was great to have the group of girls and the coaches from other towns just all come together, especially because all of us are just from little towns, so it was really nice.
0: Last two, Paige, obviously you wouldn't be where you are today without a lot of love and support from your family. Just what can you say about them and how they've impacted your career to this point?
1: Yeah, so my parents have paid for a lot of my ball, my Bulldogs and everything, and they've gave me a lot of opportunities like camps and getting private batting lessons, stuff like that. I went to a camp in Fargo last year, which was really good, and my dad just always gave me a lot of opportunities no matter what.
0: All right, Paige, maybe we'll wrap up with this. You know, you've talked about, you know, managing the highs and lows. You've talked about the wonderful support from your family, and you talked about your future as well. Just speak to just the opportunities for you and you know, your team.

0: teammates with the Storm to see that next level, to have the opportunity to think about high education with your school and your athletics. Just how excited are you to see, you know, softball really gaining traction across North America?
1: It's really exciting, and I know a lot of the girls that I play this year are hoping to play college ball as well. So that's really nice to see that even anyone from out here is able to go and play wherever they want and take their schooling as well. I just think it's really good.
0: Well, Paige, congratulations on a wonderful run at Provincials. Congratulations on a great career, and I got a funny feeling we're going to be talking about more successful things in your life going forward. Thanks so much for doing this.
1: Yeah, thank you.

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1: Skies are clearing up this evening with a west wind becoming light and a low of 7. Wednesday, a mix of sun and cloud with a small chance of showers in the afternoon and the risk of a thunderstorm. A high of 26 degrees. Wednesday night, partly cloudy, chance of showers in the evening, then clearing, a low of 10. Sunny skies moving in on Thursday with a high of 26. Friday, sunny, a high of 25. Sunshine Saturday with a high of 26, and Sunday, mix of sun and cloud, a high of 25. Make better plans with accurate local forecasts on the weather page on your Discover West Man app.
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3: Jesus Christ is the head of the church. 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
3: Would you turn, please, to Ephesians? And we are in our series on the church. And this is the second message, and the title of this one is The Head of the Church. And I want us to read, beginning in Ephesians chapter 1, beginning in verse 18 and reading through verse 23. We've talked about the church, and so Paul began by saying in verse 18, I pray that the eyes of your heart may be enlightened, so that you may know what is the hope of his calling, what are the riches of the glory of his inheritance in the saints, and what is the surpassing greatness of his power toward us who believe. These are in accordance with the working of the strength of his might, which he brought about in Christ when he

Subjection under his feet, and gave him as head over all things to the church, which is his body, the fullness of him who fills all in all. Now I want us to look for just a moment at what he says here concerning this matter of the head of the church. Because as you and I look at ourselves, when we talk about our part of the church, that is,

name is beneath his name, and everything is beneath him. You recall in Colossians chapter 1, when he spoke of the creation, he says that Jesus Christ has created all things for himself. He's the head of all things. He's above all things. He takes preeminence over everything that is presently in existence. That is including the church. So what I want us to look at for just a few moments is this, and that is, what is implied in saying that Jesus Christ is the head of the church? What does that really mean? All right, let's look at several things here. First of all, it means that he is the sovereign authority over the body of Christ. That is, all of us who live in this earth, who are indwelt by the Holy Spirit, we are a part of the body of Christ. He says that he is the sovereign authority over the entire body. Now, what does that mean when he says he's the sovereign authority over the church? It means that he has absolute and final control and authority over the whole body of Christ. So when we look at the Lord Jesus Christ according to the scriptures, we find back in Colossians, the Bible says that he created all things and all things were created by him and for him, that he's above all principalities and thrones and authorities. All things are under him and beneath him, and he is also head of the body of the church. He's the beginning, the firstborn from the dead, so that he himself might come to have first place in everything. For it was the Father's good pleasure for all the fullness to dwell in him. That is, God the Father took pleasure in setting Jesus Christ as the head of the church, the authority over the body, over the temple, over the bride, over the branches. Now, with that in mind, when a person joins a fellowship, that is a local body having been saved by God's grace, baptized by the Holy Spirit into the body of Christ, they become a part of the body which is subject to the Lord Jesus Christ. He is the head of the church, the final authority in the body. So when a person says, well, I want to join the church, but I don't want to make Jesus Christ Lord of my life, my friend, that is a contradiction in terms. When you are baptized into the body of Christ and you become a part of that body, you are baptized into a body the very nature of which is to be subject to the Lord Jesus Christ. So he says here, speaking of his headship, the first implication is that he is the divine sovereign authority over all that goes on among his body and in his body. The second thing I want you to notice here is this, and that is implied here is the sacrificial love for the church by Jesus Christ, by the head. Now, when we say that Jesus Christ loves the church, what does that mean? That means he loves every single one of us who is a member of the body of Christ. So when he speaks here of being the head, of being Lord, he's speaking of headship that is motivated by what? It is headship motivated not by domineering power to execute everything that goes on, motivated by a sacrificial love. How does the Lord Jesus Christ treat you and me as members of his body? Doesn't he forgive us over and over and over again? Doesn't he express love toward us and accept us as we are and forgive us? He went to the cross and paid for our sins. He's forgiven us of our sins. He's come to live his life within us, to dwell within us. Here is a beautiful example of Christ's sacrificial love. What is he saying? That Jesus Christ, humanly speaking, has earned the right and the privilege to be the sovereign power and the head and the authority of the church because he's been willing to lay down his life for the body. So when you and I receive the Lord Jesus Christ, we come into a relationship of subjection and submission to him. Now I want you to notice another verse here in back in Ephesians chapter 1. If you'll notice in verse 21 of that passage, he says, speaking of his headship, far above all rule and authority and power and dominion and every name that is named, not only in this age, but also in the one to come. Then he says, and he has placed all things in subjection. Hupotasso in the Greek, which means it is a military term. That means to rank something beneath something else. That means that God, listen, God has looked over this whole universe. And he has evaluated everything and he has ranked every single thing in existence beneath, in position, beneath Jesus Christ.
so that Jesus Christ, he says, has the preeminence.

He is above everything and has authority over all things. Motivated by sacrificial love for you and for me. All right, the third thing I want you to notice here is this in headship. And that is that he is the sufficient supplier of his church in Colossians chapter 2. Notice, if you will, in verse 19. He says, "And not holding fast to the head, from whom the entire body, being supplied and held together by the joints and the ligaments, grows with a growth which is from God." Now, let me explain what he means here. That little word supplied is a 15-letter word in the Greek, and it is a word from which we get our word choreography. These folks who are dancing around while they're singing and so forth, you know what that means. But here's what it means. It is a word that means to equip an army. Before it goes into battle, the army is equipped. Likewise, it means those who are in war, that means they are continuously being equipped to carry out the work that they've been given. So what he's saying here is that Jesus Christ is the head of the church, from whom the entire body, not part of the body, not most of the body, but the entire body, being supplied, that is, continuing the supply of all of our needs and held together. You can go to any continent in the world. You can meet people you have never met before, don't even speak your language. When you let them know that you're a Christian and they tell you that they're a Christian, you immediately have a bond between you. What is it that draws two people who live 10,000 miles apart, do not speak the same language, do not have the same color, come from a total cultural background that is absolutely opposite from each other? What is it that binds them together, that gives them a handshake, a smile, a sense of warmth, a sense of oneness among them? What is it that binds them together? They immediately have fellowship and friendship and accept each other just the way they are. What is it that does that? There is only one thing. It isn't what you learned in school. It isn't something that you picked up here and there. It is the fact that Jesus Christ indwells your life, and it is Christ indwelling us that holds us together. What is it that holds all of us together? A common denominator, and that denominator is the person of Jesus Christ. And you see, when you meet another believer, we should never meet a stranger when we meet another believer. Why? Because he is the one, listen, that not only holds two strangers together who suddenly become friends, he is the one who holds the entire body together. If you take all the believers in all the earth and put them in one great group, you have one thing that holds them together. It is Christ living and freed and liberated in the life of every single believer. So that he is not only the head, he is the head, he is the body, he is the total summation. Because is it not true that he who is the head likewise is within every single believer, so that he by the Holy Spirit is indwelling the believer? Christ is above all things, in all things, superior and preeminent above everything. You see, here's the key. Whether you recognize Jesus Christ as Lord or not does not alter one iota the fact he is Lord. Now, whether he is Lord of your life in a practical way in your daily life depends upon your relationship to him. But he is Lord, and there is no escaping the fact of the Lordship of Jesus Christ. He says that he holds the whole body together. He says, likewise, he supplies what the body needs. Now, here's what that means. It means not only that he supplies what the whole body needs, the whole church, but he supplies what you individually need, because you and I make up the church. Now, sometimes we want to read these verses and we want to say, well, that applies to him or to her, but it doesn't apply to me. What does that verse say? The head, from whom the entire body, being supplied, held together by the joints and the ligaments, grows with a growth which is of God. So that you and I have the right to expect Almighty God to supply every single need of the big body and of his miniature bodies, as well as our own individual life. He has assumed that responsibility as the head of the church. There's a fourth thing I want you to notice here when it comes to what the lordship and the headship of Christ means in the body. And that is, it also implies the supernatural power of God in that body. You recall what Jesus said to his apostles before he ascended. He said, "All authority has been given to me from heaven." That is, in heaven and earth, he says, "I have all authority."
Go ye therefore and teach all nations, baptizing them in the name of the Father and of the Son and of the Holy Ghost, teaching them to observe all the things that I've commanded you. And lo, I'm with you all the way, even to the end of this age. He said, I'll be with you, and I am giving you divine authority to carry out the work that I have called you to. Well, when you and I think about what authority means and what power means, look, if you will, in Ephesians chapter 3, because he says here in verse 20, now to him who is able to do exceeding abundantly above all that we ask or think, and that is Christ, God the Father, Christ the Holy Spirit, unto him who is able to do exceeding abundantly above all that we ask or think, according to the power that worketh in us, to him be the glory in the church and in Christ Jesus to all generations forever and ever. Listen, what power is at work in the life of every single believer? It is the resurrection power of Jesus Christ. The resurrection power of Jesus Christ is not only available to, it already is within the body. God has indwelt within his body supernatural authority and power in order that the body may carry out the function God gave it to fulfill, which is to evangelize, to missionize this whole world. So that when he says he's Lord, the Bible says he has a right to be Lord. God the Father arranged that he would be Lord. His sacrificial death gives him the right to be Lord, that he will supply all that we need, living within us. But not only that, he says that his supernatural power is released. Listen, when Jesus Christ rose from the dead, he said to those apostles, he says, I will come back to be with you through the power of the Holy Spirit, releasing in the church, in the body, what? Releasing the same supernatural power that Jesus had, having been raised from the dead. So that the body of Jesus Christ, the church today, has one head. His name is Jesus Christ. That head, listen, has delegated his divine supernatural authority to the body. So that you and I, as we exercise the spiritual gifts that God has given us, as we fulfill the mission that God has given us, we have the right to expect the supernatural power of God to be exercised through our life on a daily basis. Jesus Christ is the head of the church. He is the head of the body. He is the life of the body indwelling us. He's the power of the body, the motivation of the body, the love of the body. Jesus Christ is everything the body needs for the body to fulfill God's original purpose for it. So, whatever is true of the body is true of you as an individual, indwelt by, filled by, encompassed by, covered by the presence of Jesus Christ through the power of the Holy Spirit. So, when we come to look at the head of the church, we say that Jesus Christ is the head of the church, or the other word used 7,300 and some times in the Bible is the word Lord. Headship means lordship. And wherein, listen, wherein a group of people, a local body of people, wherein those people are submissive to, have subjected themselves to the Lord Jesus Christ, and doing that by saying, Lord, what do you want us to do as a church? We want to follow the principles of Scripture. We want to be obedient to you, Lord. Whatever the Bible says, that's what we want to do. We want to make our decisions in this body based on the Word of God. We want to follow the pathway that this book has given. We want to live in submission and in subjection to Jesus Christ. His Word is the final authority in our life. The local body that has submitted itself to the final authority of the Word of God, which is the Word of Christ, that body is in subjection to Jesus Christ is Lord over that body. The only way for that to happen is for a large number of people in that fellowship to personally acknowledge and live in subjection to Jesus Christ as Lord and Master of their life. And you see, one of the problems today, there's lots of confusion in the church. One of the reasons for that confusion is that oftentimes they make decisions based on other things than the Word of God. You'll recall what Jesus said. He said, why do you call me Lord, Lord, and do not what I tell you?
Listen, Jesus Christ

0: is Lord in your life, when you know what God tells you to do and you don't hesitate to hem-haw around about and argue with them about it and debate with them, you just go ahead and do what he tells you to do, then Christ is Lord in your life. Listen, if he is the head, and if I recognize and acknowledge him as the head, what am I going to do? I'm going to submit to him as the head of my life personally. I want to be a member of a group of people who are in the process of growing, as we all are, growing in submission to Jesus Christ and one another. Now, I cannot tell you whether Jesus Christ is Lord of your life or not, but I can tell you this. If you're one of those persons who's never given your life to Jesus Christ, he's not Lord in your life personally. He's Lord over your life, but he's not Lord in your life. If you are saved and you know that you're saved, but you never share your faith, you never give God a dime, you live a way that is rather loose, and you sort of do what is convenient for you to do, and when you want to sin a little bit, you just chalk that off. After all, everybody can't be perfect, and God knows you're not perfect, and so you don't claim to be. You don't insist on trying to be. In fact, you have already allowed yourself to drift in the areas of your life that you know that are wrong because you can't be perfect, so why be perfect? I want to tell you something, friend. If that's your attitude, Jesus Christ isn't Lord of your life. When your life style is submission to Jesus Christ at every turn of your life, and lack of submission is an exception, not the rule, then you can say, Jesus Christ is Lord of my life. But if you are saved, my friend, listen, you need to get involved in the body of Christ, submissive to him and the authorities that God has placed in that church, in order that you may do exactly what he says, that you may be supplied and that you may be growing in your Christian life. A rebellious heart is not a growing heart. And I want to ask you to give your life, your soul, your spirit, and all that you are to Jesus Christ, not only as your Savior, but Lord and Master of your life. Let's pray together. Now, Father, we thank you and love you for loving us enough not only to save us, but to condescend to come into this world and to live in us, these physical bodies of ours, through the Holy Spirit, your beautiful life. And I want to pray for that somebody who needs to be saved today. They might look at the cross and recognize you paid the price. You're waiting for them. There is no hope. There is no way to detour around the cross and ever come to a saving knowledge, to be saved, to be justified, to be reconciled. I pray, Father, that somebody who is saved, that somebody who's living a very loose life, explaining away their disobedience, that they might recognize that you're not happy, you're not satisfied, until you have become the Lord and Master of that life. Would you give that person the courage to get on their face right now and confess their sinfulness, their wickedness before you, to receive your salvation, but then to want to run their own life, their own way? Thank you, dear Father, for making Jesus Christ Lord of our life, that one of these days, he who is our Savior and our Master will be the rewarder at the judgment seat. May our lives reflect his life to his glory, and to your glory is our prayer. In Jesus' name, amen.
1: 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Box 4900, Markham, Ontario, L3R6G9. One day opposition to Christ will cease. A reminder is coming up in today's Moment with Charles Stanley.
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5: Today's scripture reading is 1 John chapter 1, verses 5 through 7. This is the message we have heard from him and announced to you, that God is light, and in him there is no darkness at all. If we say that we have fellowship with him and yet walk in the darkness, we lie and do not practice the truth. But if we walk in the light, as he himself is in the light, we have fellowship with one another, and the blood of Jesus, his Son, cleanses us from all sin.
6: John's first epistle isn't about salvation, even though it teaches the necessity of confessing sin. This letter was written to people who already had a relationship with God, but needed a reminder of how to remain in fellowship with him. The Father wants believers to enjoy his presence, but unconfessed sin can hinder that. Christians have been made new but aren't yet perfect and still struggle with temptation. Our physical bodies have natural desires for rest, food, and pleasure. When such yearnings are under the Holy Spirit's guidance, we live a joyful, God-honoring life. But when we allow them to control us, we step out of fellowship with him and walk in darkness. It's important to understand that walking in darkness doesn't mean a believer can lose salvation. Those who have received Jesus Christ as Savior will never perish. Rather, it means we're choosing to live in a way that weakens our awareness of God's presence. Our Father wants us to be in fellowship with him so we'll experience fullness of joy. This happens when we spend time in his presence, align ourselves with his will, and share him with those around us. And if that fellowship is interrupted, confession can restore it, as we'll see tomorrow.
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1: How do you have a New Testament church? Here's a simple answer in a moment with Charles Stanley.
0: Jesus Christ is Lord in the church, where the priority of their concern is, what does the Lord Jesus Christ want us to do? What is it that pleases him? Whatever pleases him, that is what we will do, whether anybody likes it or not. That's the only way to have a New Testament church. Recognition of the headship of Christ, submission to that headship, and obedience to him without arguing and fussing and carrying on and manipulating God to fit our goal or our particular perspective. He says Jesus Christ is the head of the church, and he says one day, whether you recognize it or not, that every single knee. Brother, I can think of some folks who think they're going to have a hard time getting down, but every knee is going to bow quickly in the judgment to confess that Jesus Christ is Lord. And listen, he says even the wicked, diabolical unbelievers are going to have to confess that Jesus Christ is Lord. And what is that going to do? It is going to glorify God the Father.
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3: Skies are clearing up this evening with a west wind becoming light and a low of 7. Wednesday, a mix of sun and cloud with a small chance of showers in the afternoon and the risk of a thunderstorm. A high of 26 degrees. Wednesday night, partly cloudy, chance of showers in the evening, then clearing, a low of 10. Sunny skies moving in on Thursday with a high of 26. Friday, sunny, a high of 25. Sunshine Saturday with a high of 26, and Sunday, mix of sun and cloud, a high of 25. Make better plans with accurate local forecasts on the weather page on your Discover Westman app.
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Today on Insight for Living, Chuck Swindoll continues our study of Job, picking up in the middle of a brutal confrontation between Job and his so-called friend, Bildad. Bildad pulled no punches. He bluntly accused Job of forgetting God, comparing him to a withering plant, and implying that his suffering was pure punishment. In response, Job fired back. And in his response, he voiced one of the most profound longings in all of Scripture. It was a cry for someone to stand between him and God and argue his case. Let's pick up the study now in Job chapter 8.

Bildad, after calling him an empty windbag, turns to the Lord God and gives Job a lesson in theology. God has uprooted you, Job. Something has happened to your root system.

that has led to this death-like condition in which you find yourself. And then he closes it off with verse 20 through 22. God will not reject a man of integrity. What's the implication? You're not. Nor will he support the evildoers. By now you're getting it. You've already seen where I'm going. He will yet fill your mouth with laughter, your lips with shouting. Those who hate you will be clothed with shame. The tent of the wicked will be no more. You'll know a day when you'll pass off this earth, and all of life will be wonderfully restored for you. You'll know joy. He missed it by a mile. He certainly didn't get the point of what Job needed. Eliphaz ventured a word, but I'm telling you, Bildad was downright blunt. He opens with a blast. I just want to add here, no extra charge. Think before you write a letter of criticism. Think. If you need to do that, then say them. Say them face to face and say them kindly. Before you do that, put yourself in the shoes of the other person for a considerable period of time. Chances are good you'll never say a word. Or if you do, you'll say them with greater tact. And I'm telling you things that I've had to learn the hard way. I've rarely felt sorry for things I did not say. I've often felt sorry for things I said, and almost without exception, felt badly that I wrote them. And I have no one in mind. If I did, I'd call your name. But I don't, because the wonderful thing about Stonebriar Community Church is that we don't have a lot of people that grouse about petty things. Thank the Lord. Many a pastor I know right now lives under the gun of some blast from some Bildad in his life who just has taken him on he's in the crosshairs of his sight. I just read one yesterday in a letter from a brother who, a particular officer in the church, is just making his life miserable. Now, why do we do that? Job answers, and his words are shaped, hopefully, to fit Bildad's brain, assuming there is one sizable enough to get it. Job answered, "You idiot." No, he says, He says, "Actually, Bildad, I know all of this that you have told me." And that's not pride. It's a fact. Bildad, listen. I know those things. Bildad, I've walked with God my adult life. In truth, I know so much of what you're telling me. But my question is, how can a man be in the right before God? Tell me that. Scratch the itch, Bildad. You're missing the need a mile. How? How can I be declared right before God? Oh, you know, I so want Job to scoot ahead by the centuries and meet the Savior. The only way you and I can know what it is to be right before God is to be in the Lord Jesus Christ. And in the person of his Son, we are as righteous as he. Job longs to know that kind of peace. You see how he views God? Look at his response. He says, in effect, "None of what you've told me helps my case." God is huge. If one wished to dispute with him, he could not answer him once in a thousand times. Still speaking of the Lord God, "Wise in heart and mighty in strength, who has defied him without harm?" See the fear that there is in him. "It is God who removes the mountains, they know not how. When he overturns them in his anger, who shakes the earth out of its place and its pillars tremble," referring to clearly an earthquake or a volcano. "Who commands the sun not to shine and sets a seal on the stars, who alone stretches out the heavens and tramples down the waves of the sea, who makes the Bear, Orion, and
Pleiades, the chambers of the south. He goes to the stellar spaces. And he alone does that, who does great things, unfathomable.

unfathomable, wondrous works without number. Yes, I know a great God is. What I need is an audience with him. Look at him. He is the one who does all of this about us, and he is enormous. And I fear him. I stand before him in awe and wonder. All I want is to be able to approach him and talk this out. You haven't helped me do that, Bildad. Now with that, there are four lines of questions that follow. And keep in mind, Job has in the back of his mind, we're going to see a courtroom. He would love to be able, if you will, to step into a divine courtroom and to speak to the judge, the Lord God. He would love to walk just as he is, covered with these sores, and the sadness of his life, and the bankruptcy of his condition, and just stand before the judge and argue his case. Not to be impudent, but to be on a level where they could talk this through. He knows that his God would have answers for him. So, these four lines of questions are, number one, if I could stand before God, what would I say? Verses 14 to 19. See verse 14? How then can I answer him and choose my words before him? If I could stand before God, what would I say? Though I were right, I could not answer. I would have to implore the mercy of my judge. If I called and he answered me, I could not believe that he was listening to my voice, for he bruises me with a tempest and multiplies my wounds without cause. He will not allow me to get my breath, but saturates me with bitterness. It is a matter of power. Behold, he is the strong one. If it is a matter of power, he wins. So if I could stand before him, what would I say? Here's the second question. If I could declare my own innocence, what good would it do? That's 20 through 24. If I could declare my innocence, what good would it do? Though I am righteous, verse 20, my mouth will condemn me. Though I am guiltless, he will declare me guilty. I am guiltless. I do not take notice of myself. I despise my life. It is all one. Therefore, I say he destroys the guiltless and the wicked. If the scourge kills suddenly, he mocks the despair of the innocent. The earth is given into the hand of the wicked. He covers the faces of its judges. Remember, this is Hebrew poetry. Leave some of it. Let it settle. It would be valuable to turn it over in our minds for another hour to plumb the depths of such writings as this. But the point is, if I could declare my own innocence, well, what good would it do? And then 25 through 31, if I tried to be positive and cheerful, how would that help? 25 to 31. If I tried to be positive and cheerful, how would that help? Look down at verse 27. Though I say I will forget my complaint, I will leave off my sad countenance and be cheerful. I'm afraid of all my pains. I know that you will not acquit me. I am accounted wicked. Why then should I toil in vain? It won't work. And now the real question, the underlying question. If I only had a mediator, I could have my needs represented. I could have the truth told. 32 to 35. Now look closely. You'll love this. For he, referring to God, he is not a man as I am, that I may answer him, that we may go to court together. There is no umpire between us who may lay his hand upon us both. The point is, if I had a mediator, I could find a go-between so that I could communicate with this mighty and wise and holy God. But there is none. See the word umpire? He's calling for a mediator, one who could argue his case. Job wished to present his case in God's court, but he can't find a mediator. Hold your place and look at 13:3. Job 13:3. I would speak to the Almighty, and I desire to argue with God. That means to bring his case before him and plead it. Look at verse 15 of that.

same chapter, 13:15. Though he slay me, I will hope in him. Nevertheless, I will argue my ways before him. Verse 18, behold, now I have prepared my case. I know that I will be vindicated. I've thought through what my case would be. And I would love to come and stand before this holy judge, this God of mine. But I can't do it because

I don't have what it takes to come before him. I need a go-between. I need an arbitrator. I need a mediator. Years ago, when I worked as a machinist, working my way through school, there was the threat of a strike. And the union stood on one side with the laborers, and management stood on the other side, and there was a great gap in between. Interestingly, an arbitrator was hired to come in. He had nothing to gain in the eyes of the union. He had nothing to gain in the eyes of the management. He was supposedly completely neutral. And he came and worked long and hard to hear both sides as both presented their causes. And then he passed a decision, and the paper had been signed that if the arbitrator could bring the two together, the issue would be solved and there would be no strike. In fact, he did, and there was no strike. But it was interesting to watch the process occur, because this man became the representative of both sides, and yet not gaining from the argument or losing because of the argument, he was able to judge in the midst of the argument the best decision. And it was fair and it was right, and it solved. He put his hand on one, he put his hand on the other, as it were, and he stood between the two and he solved the issue. That's what Job wants. But he doesn't have one. He doesn't qualify to stand before God. He isn't God, or he isn't deity, and God is not a man that he can come stand before him, so he's stuck. You see why I said, would that Job had lived a few centuries later? Let me show you why. Look at 1 Timothy 2. Oh, there is a New Testament. 1 Timothy 2. 1 Timothy 2, verse 3. Paul writes to his younger Timothy, explaining here the go-between, the mediator. 1 Timothy 2:3, not 2 Timothy, it's 1 Timothy 2:3. This is good and acceptable in the sight of God, our Savior, who desires all men to be saved and to come to the knowledge of the truth. For there is one God and one mediator, one go-between, one arbitrator, one umpire. There is one God. Don't forget that. In this era of many gods, don't you tell one another that all the gods are the same. Don't you believe that lie. There is one God, the Creator God. It is not Allah. It is the living God of the Scriptures. There is one God, and there is one mediator between this God of the heavens, who has made us and all things pertaining to us, and humanity on this earth. And he is identified. There is one mediator, the man Christ Jesus. There are not many. The way is narrow. Don't believe the lie. Don't be afraid to be that specific. When I hear people struggle with specificity, when I hear people struggle with that, I think, do you want people to be specific about the flights you take? You ever call up and they'll say, well, it's flight 413, or it actually might be 1096, or really it could be 309. You say, no, I want to know which flight is it. Well, and also it takes off from DFW. Actually, it could be Love Field, and flight departs at 1214, thereabouts, maybe 110 or 230. You go, wait a minute. Get specific. Isn't that amazing? Something as simple as a flight, we want exact numbers and times and gates. You don't want to walk all over the airport going, oh, let's see. I'm open-minded. I'll take whatever flies. Just so the pilot is sincere and it looks good. It seems right. It's just like I need to feel it deeply when I get on the plane. What a crock.
There is one God. There is one mediator between God and man.

And it is the man Christ Jesus. Amen. That is truth, men and women. In a pluralistic world, you will not hear that. And by saying that, you will be called intolerant, which is one of the great compliments you will ever hear from the liberal, to be called narrow. Jesus said it, I am the way, the truth, the life. No man comes to the Father but through me. Not us. Not several. One God, one mediator, the man Christ Jesus, who gave himself as a ransom for all, the testimony given at the proper time. Oh, Joe, there is a mediator. You just haven't met him. But someday, Joe, you'll hear of this. Job, therefore, back to Job 9. Don't you hate to go back? I just want to stay in Timothy because it's so helpful there. Campbell Morgan writes, the cry of Job was born of a double consciousness, which at the moment was mastering him. First, that of the appalling greatness and majesty of God, and secondly, that of his own comparative littleness. It was the cry of a man who knew God and was overwhelmed by the sense of his greatness. Over against this was the sense of his own comparative smallness. Track this. This is great writing. He felt he could not get to God. He was altogether too small. It is as though Job had said, there is no umpire, there is no arbiter, there is no one who can stand between us, interpreting each to the other, me to God, God to me. There is no one to lay his hand upon us. Job was crying out for someone who could stand authoritatively between God and himself and so create a way of meeting, a possibility of contact. We now turn from the elemental cry of Job from the Old Testament to consider the apostolic word concerning Jesus. There is one mediator between God and man. That is the gospel in brief. That is Christianity fundamentally. By faith alone, in Christ alone, and there is no other. There is no other way. Job says, because he doesn't have that umpire, verse 1 of chapter 10, I loathe my own life. It's like he would, he just gasps. I loathe the fact that I haven't a way to stand before the judge on that great divine throne. And so I plead, verse 2, do not condemn me. Let me know why you contend with me. Is it right for you indeed to oppress me? He has every right to ask that. He's confused. He doesn't get it. He doesn't have a mediator to say, Job, let me explain what's happening to you. And to the living God to represent your case. That's why I'm here. I love toward the end of this chapter, and I need to race through this. Verse 18, why then have you brought me out of the womb? He's back to that same old song he was in chapter 3. Why did you let me be born alive? Would that I had died and no eye had seen me. Would that I had died in the womb. And never having been seen, I should have been as though I had not been carried from womb to tomb. Why isn't that a great way to put it? You know that was in the Bible. When I first read that several years ago, I thought, what a perfect slogan for a church and its ministry. From womb to tomb. We minister from womb to tomb. Boy. Then I looked at the context and I thought, yikes, I don't want to do that. That's not a... It's like you'll sometimes see in a graveyard etched on tombstones, a little sleep, a little slumber, a little folding of the hands to rest. And it'll say Proverbs, or it'll say sleep well, darling, or whatever, on the stone. And I appreciate that. But when you check out Proverbs 6:10, you realize that is addressing the sluggard, the lazy slobs. Sleeping late, refusing to wake up, to get involved. And it says at the end of that same section, your poverty will come like a vagabond. Yikes! Take that off the stone, you know. You don't want to, don't put that on your stone, a little sleep, a little slumber. When you look at a whole context, it makes better sense, doesn't it? Why didn't he just take me from the womb right to the tomb? Oh, Job. And have your testimony missed by so many of us who need to read it? And learn from you. Job, though God stays silent, remember there's no word from God in here. Bless his heart. Let me give you a couple lessons that linger and then I'm through.

0: When misery breaks our spirit, philosophical words don't help us cope. When misery breaks our spirit, philosophical words don't help us cope. And that's all those men had to offer. As hard as Bildad may have tried, he said nothing that brought relief or solace or strength to Job in his misery. When misery breaks our spirit, philosophical words won't help us cope. Here's the second, the more powerful of the two. When a mediator can't be found, futile searches won't give us hope. When a mediator can't be found, futile searches won't give us hope. Job is right. Death is better than this if I haven't a mediator. The good news is every person here, whether you even have thought of it before, every one of you has a mediator. Every one of them. It's the same mediator. The same one who represented me as a little boy who came to Jesus just as I was and told the Lord God, I believe in you and I trust you and I believe Jesus died for me and I believe he's living. I believe he was raised from the dead for me. And, you know, at that moment, my mediator represented me before the living God. How wonderful. He will do the same for you. Do the very same. Because you have an umpire. Great thought. Let's bow together. If you've never turned in faith to this one who has opened the way for you, this is the perfect time to do it. One God, one mediator between God and men, the man, Christ Jesus. This is the call for you to turn to Christ alone. Thank you, Father, for the hope that there is in the Lord Jesus and in him alone. Thank you for the reminder that we have what Job didn't have. We have an umpire. We have an arbitrator. We have the precious treasure of the Savior. And it's in him we find our reason for continuing, though our current world temporarily falls apart. Thank you for the rock, the stability that he is for us. And we find our hope only in him. May those who've never met him come to know him this very day. I ask believingly in Jesus' dear name. Everyone said, amen.
1: A beautiful reminder from Chuck Swindoll. Job longed for a mediator, someone to stand between him and God and argue his case. And today, you and I have exactly that. In our darkest moment, when words fail, Jesus Christ stands on our behalf. You're listening to Insight for Living and a comprehensive study about one of the most remarkable men in the Bible. His name was Job. Chuck titled today's message, Continuing the Verbal Fistfight. When you think about it, Job is far more than a book in the Old Testament. It's actually a mirror. And when we stare into the glass, we're forced to ask a penetrating question. Can my faith survive the fire? If you're willing to wrestle with that question, we have a resource built just for that purpose. I'm referring to the Searching the Scriptures Bible Study Workbook for this series. 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And there's also Chuck's full-length biography of Job. 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
2: Skies are clearing up this evening with a west wind becoming light and a low of 7. Wednesday, a mix of sun and cloud with a small chance of showers in the afternoon and the risk of a thunderstorm. A high of 26 degrees. Wednesday night, partly cloudy, chance of showers in the evening, then clearing, a low of 10. Sunny skies moving in on Thursday with a high of 26. Friday, sunny, a high of 25. Sunshine Saturday with a high of 26, and Sunday, mix of sun and cloud, a high of 25. 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
4: Imagine being in the woods and you're all alone and there's no moon, just shadows everywhere you look. And it's totally dark. The night is filled with strange, unsettling sounds. You've got no light, no map, no trails to follow, and you are lost. Well, I'm John Fuller, and today on Focus on the Family with Jim Daly, we're going to hear about the difficult journey that many married couples face when they have a child with special needs. It's a lot like being lost and alone in the woods. But we have good news for you, a message of hope and help, and we're so glad you've joined us.
5: John, that's a great way to describe it. I don't think I need to say much more. I'm looking forward to the discussion. It's not a light-hearted discussion. I mean, when you get married, you say the I do's. Of course, we have the wonderful vows that we give each other, you know, for better or worse, for richer or poor, in sickness or in health. And then things begin to happen. You know, you stand at the altar that day and nothing can conquer the two of you. You're going for it. You have your dreams and this is what life is going to look like. And it begins to unfold. And as any mature person knows who's been married for a while, it doesn't unfold the way you envision it in those early days. Mm-hmm. There's different things that happen. And one of the things that can happen is when you have a child with special needs. There are many people that experience this, and we want to encourage you and help you do the best job you can do, especially as believers in Christ, and to be able to honor that life that God has placed in your care. Mm-hmm. And it's a big challenge in people. It's a burden too, but can we find the joy in the journey?
4: Yeah.
5: And we're going to talk about that today.
4: And we're going to talk specifically about marriage. And you know, Jim, as you know, for 20 years now, we've had a special needs journey that has required thousands of hours of meetings and appointments and therapists in the home to do, you know, occupational and physical therapy and paperwork. Oh my goodness, we have boxes of paperwork. All of that is just kind of under the surface of normal life. Mm-hmm. And so what we find is that we're exhausted and emotionally just, it's very difficult to come together. And so there have been times we've been pretty empty as a couple, which is why I'm glad we have our guests here today, because they're really dialed into this topic. Dr. Todd and Kristen Evans join us, and they're authors and speakers and entrepreneurs, and they're parents who are passionate about helping other parents who have special needs kids. And Todd and Kristen have a book that

0: really forms the basis for our conversation today, how to build a thriving marriage as you care for children with disabilities. They also have a website that's very helpful, disabilityparenting.com.
1: And let me say this, we're going to say it a couple of times, John. If you are in this situation or know somebody in this situation, let's get this content to you, and we'll talk about that throughout the program today. Mm-hmm. Let me say welcome to both of you. It's good to have you here.
2: Thank you so much, Jim. Yeah. We're excited to be here.
1: You describe in the book, and this is the opening, which was so cleverly done by the team, but you describe this moment as a survival internship, I think you're doing in grad school. Did you do this together?
3: Yes.
1: Yeah, oh,
3: we,
1: great.
3: We did it together.
1: It sounds like something every married couple should do.
2: It was a test on our marriage.
1: This should be our marriage counseling effort. Describe what happened and why you apply it to this parenting moment that you guys experienced, and we'll get into more of the details of that, but what was this outdoors adventure all about?
2: Well, it was part of the first thing you do in this graduate year-long internship, and we were with a group of 8 other people, but I think every couple thinking about getting married should do this, actually. Mm-hmm. because it

0: we were dropped out in the middle of the wilderness with a topographical map, not a trail map, a compass, and anything else? Basic supplies.
1: We knew they were going to take us at some point. So they had us pack bags and all that.
0: Drop us off in the middle of the night.
2: But pretty light. And,
1: I mean, a full backpacking.
3: Okay, 14 days. Right.
2: So we 14 yeah. days.
0: 14 okay. days.
2: So
0: it's a
2: 14-day experience. Some kind of...
4: A reality TV show
2: you know, like this, right? Survival, yeah. whatever. So, okay, yeah. So tell me about the experience.
1: So, yeah, so they just dropped us off in the middle of the wilderness. So we had to kind of find our bearings, figure out where we were on the map. We argued a lot as a group, as a couple as well, and trying to figure it out. No, we should go this way. No, the river is showing us this, you know, and let's climb a tree and see what's over there. And, you know,
0: we wandered in the same circle for a whole day.
1: Yeah.
0: Ended up without water one night. Mm-hmm. It was really fun.
2: Yeah. But it gave you some insights into communication, I'm sure, and
0: working together.
2: You're saying at one point you were lost. I mean, that kind of summarizes the comparison, I think. Parenting with special needs kids. You're not expecting this. You're kind of lost in an emotional fog, a spiritual fog. Describe that comparison now.
0: Well, you just feel stressed, you know, fear and anxiety starts, you know, we didn't find the water one night, and you're like, are we ever going to get out of here? Are we? And then you quickly learn, and similar to parenting a child with special needs, you have to quickly learn advanced skills, wilderness survival skills. Mm. You're isolated out there.
1: The consequences of your choices are so much more impactful on your life that, you know, if you're out in the wilderness, you know, there's no water hose. There's no where to go get water. If you don't have water and you're not prepared right, you're going to suffer and potentially, you know, end up in a terrible place. And I think the same kind of thing with our family. The consequences of not being able to take care of our child literally every day was life or death decisions, mm-hmm. and how we chose to care for her and for what we did and had choices that we made, and that level of impact, that's stressful. It wears on you.
2: You know, and I think for those of us that haven't experienced that, it's hard to imagine what that would feel like, where you've got that constant pressure that you could lose your child if you're not hyper-vigilant. And to be hyper-vigilant all the time wears you down in so many ways, relationally with each other and just running a business. I mean, Todd, I can't believe that you were running businesses at this time too, trying to keep that all moving. Your first date night, though, had some issues related to it. Am I right?
0: We didn't want to be in the same room with each other.
2: Oh, well, that's an issue.
0: That point, let alone the same car.
2: Describe that. Okay, so why? I mean, here you guys are. You're in the fight of your life, trying to get it together. Some people are thinking you're back to back. You're bound by your marriage covenant. You guys are Christian believers, and you couldn't do a date night with each other.
1: Mm-hmm. That what you describe is really true. The first 3 or 4 months, we had back to back. We had each other
0: together.
1: We started grieving together the initial loss, but then as time grew on, this is a year and a half into our daughter being born. After at this point, we had the first date night. By that time, we had almost drifted apart. Our grief journeys were different. Our needs were different. Our focuses. I became very fixated on just survival of the family and finances. She was still caught up in a lot of the emotions and the grief and
0: trauma
1: of it all. So at this point, we weren't really together as a couple. We were functioning as caregiving parents that were partners.
0: Describe
2: your daughter's ailments, her difficulties, just to give a picture for the audience, because we haven't really touched on that. Mm-hmm. So what were you dealing with day to day, and describe that stress that it added to you?
0: She came home from the NICU after 3 months on 4 machines, and it was 24 hours taking care of her before we finally got nursing help. And she would go into medical emergencies and an instant and have to, you know, go back to the hospital. Sometimes I ended up, you know, at a hospital 4 hours away. And so he's, you know, trying to work. And so we're separated. And then that chronic stress, you know, like you mentioned, that begins to impact the marriage.
2: And these were, so I mean, she ways. Had difficulties with just about every organ.
1: Mm-hmm. Yeah, breathing. So we had a breathing machine, oxygen, the feeding tube.
0: Heart rate.
1: We had a little NICU bed I built that was at the foot of our bed.

0: So yeah. It was 24 hours. We know we couldn't
1: looking
0: go into our
1: the
0: room.
1: Machines, the heart right. rate.
2: The beeper the, goes off.
0: Yeah. The beep's yeah. going
2: two
0: off.
2: Two in the morning.
0: You had to wake up every 2 hours oxygen. To yeah. change her formula and things. So let very me, little sleep.
2: Let me take us back to date night. You, mm-hmm. you don't want to be in the room together. Describe emotionally where you guys were at. That's where the stress was coming mm-hmm. out. I mean, all of us in marriage, we have things that happen. It may not be this circumstance, but something will happen where there's stress, a loss of life in the family. Something is introduced into the mm-hmm. marriage relationship that creates this stress. And so often, the way we deal with that, I think, correct me if I'm wrong, but I think the way we deal with it is we feel safe with our partner. Mm-hmm. And so that stress comes at you, the spouse. And that's the way the other spouse is dealing with it. It's not helpful, obviously, and it's hurtful and all those things. But just describe that in your own personal way, how that played out, to where you didn't want to be in the room together.
1: I would say very, very deep hurt and mistrust.
0: Yeah, she was looking to me for help and emotional support. I was at my emotional threshold. I could not take anymore. So it was kind of like I had my shield up, just blocking everything she threw at me for emotional support and said, I can't deal with this.
1: Get over it.
0: Deal with it on your own.
2: Can I ask you as gently as possible, though? I think for men, we don't know where to go. And we want to be someone who can solve this for our wives. Mm-hmm. And we don't have the answer. And we do not do well when we don't have answers.
0: Absolutely.
2: It's the way we're wired. Mm-hmm. So we tend to pull back, to withdraw. Is that what you did?
0: It withdraw into work, into mm-hmm. Caring for the family, looking over the finances, the day-to-day medical stuff. You know, that was all I had. You know, it was the last bit of energy. No energy left over to mm-hmm. care for my wife. And so that built up resentment and hurt for her.
1: But I, in the beginning, came to him and would say, I'm just having a hard time. And depression, you know, I'm having postpartum depression. He's like, oh, you don't need help. And then I'd say, you know, it was a really sad day at the, I did most of the doctor's appointments where yeah. I got devastating news,
2: right.
1: you know, and I would come home and say the doctors just, they said she'd never walk, never talk, never get off the feeding tube. And
2: so you're taking all this initial emotional
1: the,
2: trauma.
1: The grief and the trauma yeah. and the daily. And he said, okay, I've had a really stressful day. What do I need to do? Does she need medicines? Solution focused.
2: Right.
1: Never heard me say, I am sad. I am struggling. And he's like, we gotta move on.
2: Yeah.
1: I felt so invalidated. Probably invalidated is the word that the hurt.
2: So that first date night you guys were doing to try to get healthier, did you end in a better place, or was it the second date night? How did your date night experience go from there on out?
1: I'm talking too much.
2: No, I mean, this is good. I appreciate it. Man, people are going, you're really digging in here, Jim. But this yeah. is for all of us.
0: Right.
1: You know? We want people to know.
2: Yeah, and
1: if
2: I so appreciate that.
1: I'd be surprised if couples weren't struggling, honestly.
2: Oh,
1: and we
2: course.
1: Can feel so alone
0: even
1: in
0: without
1: that.
0: Children with disabilities.
1: Yes.
2: So
0: it's
2: obviously
0: such a hard
2: you stayed
0: journey.
2: Married. So I'm just, that's the question before we go to break here. Mm-hmm. Just, you know, when did you see that change in your heart when you said, I'm looking forward to date night this week?
0: It's probably the third or fourth date night, I guess. I can't remember exactly which one. But we said, let's go do something together. And
1: we just drove.
0: And said, let's just drive, see where we end up.
2: Right.
0: Let's just drive. And she was kind of like, I don't really want to. And I was like, no, let's just go. And let's, you know, see where we end up. So we started driving, heading out, and ended up at a lake in our area that we were at, about 25 minutes away or so. And just got out, you know, water and nature have always been a big part of us and our time together. And just stood there on the dock, just looking out over the water, just that reflective moment a little bit, and just started talking. And
2: wow, that's a pretty picture, though.
1: And, yeah, we actually talked.
0: And that was the first time in a long time we'd really taken the space and the time to talk and look at it. And, and you know, you said, you know, you can put your words.
1: I don't want to be married to you anymore. I was that hurt.
2: Wow.
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5: Kristen, that is a serious thing to say to your husband. I don't want to be married to you anymore. I mean, that would catch my attention. What was the next thing that happened? Todd, how did you respond to that?
6: Well, I mean, it's somewhat kind of already knew that she had those feelings because there's been the distance between us for months and months now. So it was kind of crushing to hear, you know, the person you love say those kind of words to you.
5: Did you hear it as a cry for help or a verdict from a judge?
6: I wouldn't say necessarily either one of those. It was more of, I have to do something. Again, somewhat, it wasn't really the solutions focus of men like you were talking about earlier. This was, I hear her deep soul. I hear her calling out, saying this, and I've got to do something different. I want something to be different. And this has to be the moment that things change and change directions tremendously. And so I just had to look at her and say, Kristen, I'm not going to give up on us. I haven't given up on us. I want to be married to you, and we can do this. Let's try to make this work.
5: And Kristen, I mean, in that moment, how did you feel? That was that enough? Obviously, you're here, so we know the rest of the story, as Paul Harvey would say. But in that moment, there was no concreteness. Mm-hmm. There was nothing guaranteed, obviously. So when Todd expressed that, how did your heart feel?
7: I felt heard for the first time in a very long time. And I was amazed that he was going back to our wedding vows. And he said, I don't know how we're going to do this with God, who, you know, was holding us together with that third strand, even though, you know, there's no way we could have kept ourselves together at our marriage at that point. And I felt like, after all we've done, we've hurt each other, all we've gone through, all we're going through, we don't even know how we're going to survive, you know, my mental health, our daughter's life, our marriage. And he's saying, I'm not giving up on us. I hear you. He didn't say, I hear you. That
5: but
7: came
5: you
7: later.
5: Felt it.
7: I felt it.
5: Yeah.
7: And that recommitment of knowing what our vows meant now, knowing what faithfulness meant, that was the turning point.
5: Which was, the way I read it, you know, a good foundation, because it didn't just get better. I mean, that's part of it. And Kristen, you mentioned it, the mental health wall that you hit. Begin, of course, because you're standing in despair and this grief that you're describing and taking the brunt of things. And Todd, I'm sure doing the best you can, limited, you know, trying to keep all these plates spinning, your special needs daughter. And those of us that haven't gone through that experience can only imagine the pressures you're feeling. But there was a pretty dark day. Can you describe that?
7: There was a dark half a year, and it just got to the point I just felt so alone and hopeless. And, you know, we're able to talk about this now.

0: now. But at the time, this was part of the hurt. You know, I told Todd, I'm struggling. I think I need to go to counseling. I'm reliving the trauma of the pregnancy over and over. And he was like, we don't have the money. We don't have the time. You know, and so that just built to the point. And we know that the sooner you seek treatment, the better, you know, your health and outcomes. And so I got to the point, the chronic stress, I couldn't get out of bed. I wasn't eating, couldn't care for my children. You know, my parents practically moved in. They were without their love and support this whole time.
1: Yeah.
0: And I didn't see another way out.
1: So what happened?
0: I made a serious suicide attempt. Woke up in the ICU 4 days later. Todd found me, so he's, you know, got that trauma of that. He just happened to find me. You know, I was sleeping in, and he felt like, I just need to go up and check on her, and found me just in time. And the doctors couldn't explain how I survived.
1: Yeah,
0: it's a medical miracle.
1: They said you should have died.
0: Mm-hmm.
1: Yeah.
0: Yeah, so.
1: I mean, Todd, your life at that point, you had to be swirling. Like, I got the kid situation, I've got, you know, which is severe. I've got my wife now in the hospital, ICU, after attempting to take her life.
2: Mm-hmm.
1: I mean, what was going on for you?
2: I think I blocked a lot of that. It was just a
1: well, there is a warrior mentality.
2: Yeah, yeah. It's a move forward. I have to keep doing what I can to help. This was, of course, after that night on the lake. So something important for couples to hear is that it's not an immediate fix. You're just saying something isn't going to fix it immediately. It's a long-term commitment to building back. And so all the pain and hurt that we'd gone through in that previous year and a half, this was the result of it. Even though we were trying to build our marriage back, working together, it's still days that are overwhelming. And so it was just too much for her at that point, and she didn't think she could take it. You know, I feel guilt that I didn't relieve enough, maybe, or what could I do? And definitely a hopelessness that there's not much I can do, that we're working on it. The fact she survived was just incredible and amazing, and a godsend blessing that happened.
1: Yeah, let me pull that aspect into this, because mm-hmm. we've talked a lot about what you're going through as people living in a fallen world, right? Mm-hmm. So give me the spiritual dynamic of all this. I mean, there had to be some sense of guilt as well. Like, Gene would feel that, to be mm-hmm. honest. I mean, we went through stuff that she had to go through. Her two brothers committed suicide, you know, and I was the let's go. And she's going, I can't. So even though you're describing this, this is what's so interesting right now. You're describing your context having a special needs child. Ours was this other thing, but the dynamics were quite similar mm-hmm. in terms of despair. Mm-hmm. I'm not being heard. Pick up yourself. Let's go. I mean, wow, it's given me some chills because I made similar mistakes to you, mm-hmm. Todd. I wasn't paying attention. I wasn't listening. I was like, let's go. And so this is touching a lot of people in all of their marital ways. Mm-hmm. It doesn't necessitate mm-hmm. a special needs child to fall into this situation. But let me ask you, where's God in this? Did you have it out with him saying, Lord, why? Why did you put us here? Why is this happening to us? This was not part of the plan. Lord, we're good, mm-hmm. faithful people to you. Mm-hmm. I can fill in those blanks, but tell me. And then the spiritual lessons that God taught you through this.
0: You know, a lot of people feel guilt and shame if they're struggling in their faith. And now I know now that if you're struggling in your faith, mental health, it's so intertwined.
1: Mm-hmm.
0: And my guilt and shame of one, grieving, almost wishing things would have been different with our daughter. Maybe it would have been better if she hadn't have survived. Angry at God, which of course I couldn't admit, you know, I felt like that was a sin. And that was a lot of my problem. And a pastoral counselor and my therapist said, you have got to talk to God. You have got to. And I just couldn't. And I just felt abandoned by God, and watching our daughter suffer, you know, that was, and so it just began to spiral in this depression, and then the spiritual and the guilt and the shame, and it was all wrapped up for me.
1: Let me ask you, because we're getting close to the end, and I just think, especially for moms that are listening, how did you close that gap? I mean, there wasn't a marriage.

0: miracle. Your daughter still struggles, but you're in a different place. Mm-hmm. You can feel it. I hear it in your voice. How did you get there from that conversation with God to something, okay, Lord, I get it, and I'm going to keep going and be spiritually confident mm-hmm. in that?
1: I think it was coming to the point to say, I don't get it. Mm. I was agonizing over, I just can't understand how God could be good and allow this to happen. And it was at the point, at a lake again, myself, where I was just, how could he create this much beauty and yet this suffering? And I finally said, I don't understand. I don't understand, God, but I'm choosing to trust you and I'm choosing to have faith. And that was also a turning point for me to begin to live my day waking up expressing gratitude and faith and choosing joy. It's a choice, the choosing joy, choosing to trust God and find our joy in him.
2: Well, isn't that a profound conclusion from our guest, Kristen Evans, along with her husband, Todd? They've been with us today on Focus on the Family with Jim Daly. And Todd and Kristen's remarkable story is captured in their book. It's called How to Build a Thriving Marriage as You Care for Children with Disabilities.
0: And John, I'm certain this discussion has touched many people today, including couples and families who are struggling to care for someone with special needs. 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
2: We're a phone call away. 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
0: I'm so thankful for the donors who support this ministry, allowing us to provide counseling and many other resources to families who really need them. 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
0: That's wonderful. 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
5: Skies are clearing up this evening with a west wind becoming light and a low of 7. Wednesday, a mix of sun and cloud with a small chance of showers in the afternoon and the risk of a thunderstorm. A high of 26 degrees. Wednesday night, partly cloudy, chance of showers in the evening, then clearing, a low of 10. Sunny skies moving in on Thursday with a high of 26. Friday, sunny, a high of 25. Sunshine Saturday with a high of 26, and Sunday, mix of sun and cloud, a high of 25. Make better plans with accurate local forecasts on the weather page on your Discover Westman app.
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